0: Recognizing each other's faces since the beginning of time. We just do it electronically. It was turned off for Taylor Swift's wedding, notes Michelle Dahl with the Surveillance Technology Oversight Project.
1: Clearly, this technology is not actually that necessary for security.
0: New York City Council member Shahana Hanif says MSG tracked a trans woman minute by minute around the arena because they didn't want her on the Jumbotron. Wayne Cabot, ABC News.

0: Welcome back to The Ramsey Show in the Fair Winds Credit Union Studio. I am Rachel Cruz, hosting this hour with George Camel. All right, we're going to go to the phones. And in Jackson, Tennessee, we have Ron on the line. Hi, Ron. Welcome to the show.
1: Hi, Rachel and George. Hope you guys are doing well. I have a quick question. Have you guys ever seen or heard of a store offering a significant discount if you finance as opposed to pay cash, even if it's 0%?
2: What kind of store are we talking?
1: Furniture.
2: Okay.
1: So just to make the numbers round, if I my wife and I went to the store, found a nice piece of furniture we wanted. Let's just say the numbers was $1,000. Offered to write them a check, and they say, no, we don't want your $1,000 today. Let us pay $800.
0: Yes.
1: And do it over 12 months. Have you ever seen that?
0: Yes. I'm not asking
1: about this. If is this dead? Can I free up cash flow? That's not the question. It's my business sense is going off as. People don't offer 20% gift discounts for nothing. And so I'm wondering, what is the incentive for me to do something like that?
2: Well, they have the data that shows how much they're going to make in interest charges when that person can't pay it off in the promotional period. And so they're making their bets that they're going to make more than the 20% discount they're giving you off of the debt they're going to sell you.
0: And they probably will, because what they end up doing is putting you, it's almost like a 90-day same as cash kind of scheme, right? So you go and if someone that can't just sit there and write an $800 check, and they take this deal, then or the $1,000 to take the $800. Their likelihood of them at some point getting behind on the payment, and if they miss one payment, then it's all back interest, all back fees. I mean, they make so much money off of those kind of deals.
2: Now, is this one particular store, or are you seeing this at every single furniture store you walk into?
1: Just one particular store. I mean, we do not buy furniture very, very often. I think the last time we actually went into a store and bought furniture was years ago.
2: Okay. Well, what I would do is I would wave that amount of cash in their face and say, hey, I have $800 cash here. If you don't like it, I'm walking down to the next store. And that's it. And just walk away.
1: I literally went into them and say, hey, if I do this, I hate doing this. I've never dealt with finance companies in my life, and I know you guys have, and that's why I'm calling. I literally said, hey, if I do this, the very first opportunity to get this balance to zero, here's the check for it. And they said, okay, we'll still do the discount anyway. So I'm just really confused. That's all.
0: Yeah, I mean, it's just a system.
2: This happens at car dealerships too. They'll say, here's the price, and they find out you're paying cash, and they go, oh, no, well, that price was only if you're financing.
0: Because they make more with the financing.
2: They get kickbacks, they're going to make money off the interest, and so I just don't deal with places that... Even at 0%, I don't deal with places that don't have integrity. I say, here's the price, that's what I'm paying.
0: Because if you go and read the fine print of what you're about to sign up for, I guarantee you that it says there will be it's zero interest if you pay on time. If you don't pay on time and you miss something, or they don't get the check-in on time, or it doesn't clear their system, then it's all back. And the interest sometimes on those, George, is more than credit cards.
2: Oh, it's insane.
0: 30%? I mean, it's just wild. So no, they know what they're doing. Yeah.
2: And what they're really doing is they're just inflating the cash price. They're not actually discounting it. They're just inflating the cash price to where the financing price looks so much better that everyone's going to go, oh, well, why wouldn't we finance? So it's all psychological. It's just mind games they're playing.
1: Okay. Yeah. I never deal with this stuff. I know you guys do, and I appreciate you shedding the light on this.
0: Yeah, absolutely. For sure. Yep. And, what I always worry about, George, is some people try to take the deal to get the $200.
2: Thinking they won.
0: And then, I mean, y'all, these companies, sometimes they come back and like, well, it didn't clear our system within that 24-hour pay period. It happened.
2: And if you didn't read the fine print, you have to pay by this certain date before the terms are up.
0: And what you sign up for, and so if you play with snakes,
2: you will get bit.
0: So listen, just stay away.
2: I just played this game buying a car, and they were like, well, here's the price. And I was like, I'm not paying these random stuff you threw.

0: threw on there. And so I left and went to a different dealership that treated me with fairness and integrity.
1: It's a beautiful thing.
0: Here's the price we agreed on. I'll write you a check for that amount.
1: That's right. That's one thing of not being emotional when you're buying something. Something as small as a chair at a furniture store or a house, right? Like, we get so invested, or a car, in this one particular thing. I can only have this right in front of me. And then you lose all negotiating power. Yep. And the power to walk away and find a better deal. And so you just can't get emotional about this stuff.
0: And I'm personally just not a fan of a lot of these furniture stores, because the margin is high. The salespeople can be slimy.
1: Pry on people that can't afford it either.
0: Yeah, do your research. Take that exact couch. Take a picture of it. Get the tag. Research it online. You can even upload a picture of the couch to Google, and it will show you similar couches at a cheaper price.
1: Amen.
0: So do your research, people. Don't just walk in and get hosed by a salesperson with these financing deals. Oh, it's only today. It's only good for today only. I'm sure it is, bud. Sure it is.
1: All right, let's go to Lynn in Knoxville, Tennessee. Hi, Lynn. Welcome to the show.
2: Hi. Thank you so much for taking my call. My question is, I have about $50,000 saved up for a down payment on a house, but I'm not planning on buying a house right now. It would be at least 2 years, but it could be, but not necessarily, less than your 4 to 5 year recommended timeline for putting money in the market. Mm.
0: So 2 years is kind of your window for, you want to buy in, let's say, 2028?
2: Possibly. It kind of honestly depends on my relationship status at the time, because I would either need significantly more savings or to be married for the down payment to make sense and be within your parameters, unless I want to get a little tiny fixer-upper.
0: Got it. So 2 years from now, to afford something on your own with your own savings would be really tough. But you're sort of hoping that you'll be married with two incomes by then?
2: Yeah, in a perfect world, that'd be great.
0: Okay. Is there someone special in your life right now?
2: No, that's why I say at least 2 years.
0: Okay.
2: But maybe less than
1: there
2: five.
1: You go. Well, $50,000, that's a lot. How long did it take you to save that?
2: About the last 5 years.
1: Okay, good for you.
0: So you can sock away another 10, 15 grand a year at this point?
1: Mm-hmm.
2: Maybe not quite that much, because I did open a Roth IRA and start maxing that out.
1: You're sounding like an eligible bachelorette, Lynn. Well done.
0: So would I invest this money knowing that it could be 2, even 3 years? I personally wouldn't. I would store it in a high-yield savings account and just let it grow at, 3.5% instead of what could happen in the market. Because here's what inevitably will happen, because this is life. You'll go, yay, time to buy a house. And the market will be down 15% for no reason. And now you've lost money, quote-unquote, on paper. And it's going to be heartbreaking. And so the more time you have, the higher the chances that your money will make more money, that the balance will be higher than when you started.
2: So if it takes me 6 or 7 years, I shouldn't get upset about the amount I could have made, because it's better to have the money flexible when it's not a guaranteed long-term timeline.
0: Now, if you told me for sure I'm not going to buy a house for the next 5 years, I'd say, all right, let's invest it. Let's let it ride. But it sounds like there's just a lot of variables right now in your life that you're unsure of.
1: Yeah. How old are you, Lynn?
2: 29.
1: Okay. Do you see yourself in that area for a while, where you are?
2: Highly likely, but not 100%.
1: Okay. Yeah, I'd probably lay low for a year or two. And if you look up maybe in a year or two and you're like, nothing really has moved about my situation, then maybe invest, right? Because there's nothing looming. But I probably would just give yourself a beat.

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1: Today's question comes from Shauna in Indiana. I've been listening to the show for years and have never heard anyone mention cell phone debt. My husband and I were reviewing our bill recently and realized that between the two of us, we owe $1,000 on our phones that we bought 2 years ago. Should we add this debt to our snowball? Juicy. This is a newer thing because everybody's just weaving their phone price into the plans, and the companies love it.
0: They do. Well, and prices of phones have gone up.
1: It's the price of a laptop
0: so much.
1: Now.
0: Like, it's crazy.
1: Because you literally have a laptop in your hand.
0: It's true.
1: Oof.
0: As do I.
1: So is this debt? Unfortunately, yes. It is a necessary payment you have to make for a previous decision. And try not paying it. And that'll tell you a lot about if it's a debt or not.
0: That's a good point.
1: What happens if I stop paying? Well, it'll go to collections. You could get sued. I don't know if they're repoing phones yet, but that's probably the near future.
0: Come get it. Yeah.
1: Apple's now leasing phones. I don't know if you saw this.
0: No.
1: So it's just like anything else now.
0: Yep.
1: Lease your car, lease your phones, never own anything.
0: And remember, they're doing this not out of the goodness of their heart. They always find a way that they are going to make more money doing what they need to do, right? As the consumer, don't fall for it. So
1: should we add this to our debt snowball? Yes.
0: Yes. Yeah.
1: I would.
0: Pay it off.
1: And then pay cash next time.
0: All right, let's go to Sam in Washington, D.C. Hi, Sam. Welcome to the show.
2: Hi.
0: Hello. How can we help today?
2: Well, I've been listening for a few weeks now and trying to get started. And I have had historically the high yield interest savings account as one of the accounts we've had. So I have that. And we don't have a lot in there. My husband and I are both IT support in the industry of IT support. Total income is around $200,000 a year, but I went into the Every Dollar app and put in our stuff for August, and it's showing us that we have more payments than we have income.
1: Wow, how much debt do you guys have?
2: Just under $325,000, not including the house.
1: Wow.
0: Student loans? What are the debts?
2: About a third of it is my student loans.
0: Okay. So will you list out your debts for us?
2: There's a lot of them.
1: You can give us the big chunks.
0: Yeah,
1: this much
0: like
1: is in credit
0: card debt, car debt, personal loans.
2: We have two cars, about $60,000 total.
0: Okay.
2: We've made a lot of bad choices.
0: That's okay.
2: We get talked into buying things.
0: Okay. Timeshare?
2: We could probably have put up. Oh God, we got out of timeshares years ago.
0: Okay. Well,
1: who's talking you into this?
2: Salespeople, go figure.
1: You need to stop talking to people. That would solve a lot of this.
0: Okay, is a lot of credit card debt, Sam?
2: Yeah, we do have credit card debt. But we also have some home improvement debt as well. So the latest one was a roof that is insured for 50 years and is good for 100.
1: Are you trying to sell me on a new roof?
2: Oh, my God.
1: You're leading with the features of this roof. What did it cost you?
2: $50,000.
1: Okay. I won't be around in 100 years, so I can care less about this warranty. But okay, it costs you $50,000 for a new roof, so we definitely got ripped there. That's an insane amount on a roof.
2: Oh, and we have new HVAC from 3 years ago that we have an attorney involved with that.
1: But you owe on that as well?
2: We do owe on that, and the company that sold it to us oversold and didn't install properly, and the thing isn't worked. And
1: Sam, I'm going to be honest with you. So far, it sounds like your debt has been everyone else's problem. You were talked into it. Yes. I got scammed. I was told this. Mm-hmm. If you want to get out of this thing, the first step is to realize it's not all your fault, but it's your responsibility.
2: Yes. No, we completely understand that.
0: Okay. So I want to know how you guys have been month to month now, because if you plugged in all your numbers and I go, gosh, we are in the red. How deep in the red are you?
2: $800.
0: Okay. Where has that been coming from the past couple of months? I mean, if the payments have been consistent, where, and you guys have been short $800, are you going deeper into debt, or do you have savings that you're taking from to cover that $800?
2: No, we don't have savings, because every time we try to start, something happens.
0: Okay.
2: And it gets drained. So,
0: I just don't know how y'all been living.
1: So are you using the credit cards to cover any gaps?
2: We don't have gas. We have two electric vehicles.
1: No, I was saying to cover the gap of like the $800 that you need. You're using credit cards to fund that?
2: For some of it, yes, I believe. Yeah, that's where all the credit card debt is ending up from.
0: Okay. Okay.
1: Has your husband looked at this stuff too? Have you guys sat down and looked at the budget together? Or is this just you so far?
2: Yeah. No, both of us are tired of paycheck to paycheck and not...
0: Okay.
2: Being, I get more anxiety over it than he does, but he does get frustrated.
0: Okay.
2: So.
0: Well, I'm glad you called, Sam, because, we're going to be able to really just walk you down what we call the baby steps. And you're going to have to, in order to make this work, it's going to have to be a complete 180 of what you guys have been doing, how you guys have been making decisions, buying things, how you've not been budgeting, how, you know what I mean, everything you've been doing, you're pretty much going to just do the opposite. And so the fastest way to do it is that first step is $1,000, and you keep it, in that high yield savings account and don't touch it. And then you're going to be looking at a mountain of debt. And as you list it out smallest to largest, and you said, we have a lot of debt. So if it's multiple credit cards, multiple student loans, I mean, like literally write them all individually out and actually look at it and say, okay, this is where all of our money is going. And it's probably going to be pretty shocking. You may have already done that because you guys said you plugged in your income to every dollar. And then from there, you're going to have to figure out, okay, we're going to be working extra. We're going to be selling some stuff to get some cash in fast. We're going to cut our lifestyle. And instead of, you know, acting like you make 200, we're going to act like we make 80. We're going to live on nothing in order to get this margin up to start knocking out this debt. But the great thing is too, Sam, is as you guys start paying off some of these debts, it's going to free up those monthly payments. So it's going to cause you to have more and more margin as you go down the debt snowball to pay it off. As you're looking at it, it's going to be a bit.
1: And I would look at getting rid of these cars just to give you a quick win.
0: Yes, yes.
1: Especially if you're not underwater on them. If you can profit off of them and use that cash to buy yourself some cheap cars, $5,000 each, that's going to be your ticket out. Because then you've got $265 left. And if you threw, like, let's say you take home 12, making $200K, take home 12 a month. If you can throw $7K at the debt, you're done in 3 years.
0: Yep.
1: So that's the napkin math that we now have to reverse engineer and go, okay, we need to come up with $7,000 and live off $5,000.
0: And there's a good chance $1,000 of that is in the car payments, right? So if you get rid of that, that's going to free up cash immediately. And then, looking at your lifestyle. But that's it. And Sam, what's wild is that this is so doable. And what's crazy too, when we see people do this, especially as they are working their way out of debt, and when it's over a 24-month period, some people do it, 18 to 24 months. But when you're looking at a 3-year journey here, it's amazing the amount of people that get raises in this time. They find some side hustle.
1: They get focused. They start working harder.
0: Yes,
1: they get the promotion.
0: It's crazy. So your income's hopefully going to be increasing throughout this process too, which is going to help bring extra margin. But it's going to feel like whiplash of how you guys have been functioning with money. But you know what? You want the opposite result. You're tired of where you are. And so that means there's going to have to be some changes, and it may be uncomfortable for a bit, but you're going to start to have this normalcy of what this looks like to have control of your money.

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0: memorandum of understanding between the U.S. and Iran has expired. ABC's Jonathan Carl.
1: And today had been the deadline for the U.S. and Iran to finalize a nuclear agreement and come to a permanent end to the conflict. But that agreement never came close to happening, and there is no end in sight to the war. The Iranians said that that peace deadline, quote, is no longer relevant.
0: Today, a U.S. judge blocked plans to move the FBI's headquarters to a federal building in Washington after finding President Trump's administration illegally threw out a previously approved plan to build a new facility nearby in Maryland. Social media site Discord has suspended its live streams in Brazil after criticism it failed to protect children and adolescents. The move takes place in the wake of a suicide case. Brazil's government has tried regulating minors' use of the internet with mixed results when countries including Australia, Canada, and Indonesia are undertaking similar efforts. This is ABC News.
2: 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Tonight has a chance of showers and thunderstorms, mainly between 9 p.m. and 10 p.m., otherwise mostly cloudy, with a low around 70. Tuesday will have areas of fog before 9 a.m., otherwise mostly sunny and hot, with a high near 90. Mostly clear for Tuesday night, with a low around 64, and Wednesday will be sunny and hot, with a high near 92. 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
4: 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With a new school year underway for area students, Dr. Jessica Cromer with Floyd County Public Schools says getting back into the swing of things is just as important as grabbing new supplies.
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11: One of the biggest mistakes that people make is thinking that they can skip out on having a will because they're too young, too healthy, or they just don't feel like they own enough to make it worth it. But listen, a will helps protect your family. It gives you clear instructions and can keep your

0: 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Yeah, Mama Bear Legal Forms, they're amazing. I always throw in forms in there. That's why the website at first, I was like, oh,
1: I got tripped up. They're shortening the name to make it a little simpler for us to type in. I appreciate
0: that. But they're great, easy, state-specific wills, you guys. It does not take long. And I'm telling you, it is so worth it. Everyone needs a will.
1: If you listen to the show long enough, you know the heartbreak that happens when someone didn't have a will, didn't update the will.
0: Yes.
1: And the family's left grieving while picking up the pieces, and it causes a relational nightmare.
0: Yes.
1: So please get it done.
0: And we'll throw in life insurance. If you have a family, if someone's dependent upon your income, or if you're a stay-at-home mom, life insurance, guys.
1: My first question when I find out someone passes, did they have life insurance? And they say, no. My heart sinks. Because then the road ahead is going to be so much more difficult.
0: Yes. So, yeah, you can go to Xander Insurance for term life. We'll just throw it all out there, George. But
1: these are all things.
0: It's important,
1: you
0: guys.
1: It's the adulting package.
0: It is. So please get it. All right. Let's go to Nick in Dallas, Texas. Hi, Nick. Welcome to the show.
2: Hi, Rachel and George. Thank you so much for taking my call. I really appreciate it. Huge fan of what you guys are doing. And you guys have my dream job. But anyways, I am calling in, bottom line up front. My wife and I are not super sure what we should do with our house. We want to sell it. A little bit of context. We live outside of Dallas, Texas. We've been in the home since February 2025. We're planning to be in the home longer than we are, but life happens. We're planning to move to Atlanta, Georgia to be closer to family. Fortunately, we have the house paid off.
1: Amazing.
2: I understand that
0: great.
2: Do not recommend. Yes, I understand you guys do not recommend doing long-term, long-distance rentals, and we don't want to do that either. However, we live in a new construction community. Our home's been listed for coming up on 2 months. We've had zero interest, and I can explain more of why I want to go to Atlanta, but I'll pause there. Looking forward to your guys' recommendations.
1: Have you talked to your agent as to why there's been zero interest in 60 days?
2: Yes. Yeah, so
1: what do they think?
2: Living in a new construction community, the houses that are going up right across the street from us are able to do, you know, about like a $30,000 incentive that we, you know, just can't compete with. So
1: people would rather build it basically custom and have more options at a lower price.
2: Exactly.
0: How long will the development be in process? You know, how many more lots they need to build out in that area?
2: Well, they're developing a new phase just a stone's throw away from us. So
0: okay.
2: I mean, it'll be years before they're completely done building new homes.
1: But there's still people who want a house now and don't want to go through that process.
0: And don't have the timeline to wait for a new build.
2: Yeah.
1: So I don't buy that as a full excuse of just like, well, they're still building homes, so people don't want mine. Is it priced too high?
2: I mean, that's
1: realistically fair. For the current market, which is obviously cooled a lot.
2: Yes. I mean, it's definitely priced fair. We bought the home at 323 and we listed it initially at 314.9. So I thought we priced it fair, but we got zero interest, and that's like definitely runs right with some of the comps. I mean, but to mention though, there are no resale homes that have sold in the past 90 days, you know, and
1: so it's hard to find good comps because there's not a lot of action out there.
2: Exactly.
1: Man, that is tough. When do you guys have to make this move? What's the urgency?
2: So urgency is we've got two young kids. We've got a daughter who's a year and 4 months old and a special needs son who's 4 months old. So we're just really itching to be in Atlanta to be closer to family who can help there. So that's
0: and the house
2: fortunately,
0: is paid for?
2: Not like, yes, ma'am.
0: Okay. So what I probably would do, Nick, is because, I mean, how much do you guys make a year?
2: Close to, like, depending on the commission, anywhere between 175 and 200.
0: Okay.

0: What I would do is I would go ahead and go to Atlanta, and I would rent there for a year. Go sign a year contract, and it's gonna not be fun because you went from owning to renting. It's gonna feel like a little bit of a step back. But I would give yourself some time and not be rushed on this house because you don't have to be urgent. Like, it's not like you're trying to balance two mortgages and you're like, we can't afford both mortgages, so we got to sell one quick. Time is on your side, which is an amazing thing. That's part of why not having debt, that it allows that time margin, which actually allows you to probably get a better deal on this house. So I would go to Atlanta and I would rent somewhere for a year, keep the house up. I would look at one of our trusted real estate agents, not saying that yours isn't great, but I know ours in the program, like we interview them and make sure that they are high quality. And I would look and maybe get a different option with a realtor. And I would be patient and I would sell this house because I think eventually it will sell. You don't have to sell it in 60 days. You don't have to sell it in 90 days. So I would take my time with it and then reevaluate. Maybe if it's been, you should be able to sell it. So I'm like, I don't even want to put it out there that it'll be 9 months and it won't sell. Because I really do think, yeah, eventually it will. I just don't want you to be in a rush to do it.
1: Right.
2: So I would just budget
1: Okay.
2: for the, insurance, taxes, some utilities to keep this thing afloat while you guys make this move to Atlanta. But you've put yourself in a position where you have that option, which is amazing. So you'll look back on this and it'll just be
1: Right.
2: like an annoying thing you guys had to deal with during a hard time in life. But I like the idea of not making it a fire sale and just knocking down the price until it's at 275. And now you're eating a lot of this cost through fees and selling it for less than you paid for it.
1: Right. Okay.
2: So it's just a
1: That
2: it's
1: makes
2: a
1: sense.
2: harsh timing of just you guys bought where things were expensive and the market cooled during the last year, and especially in Dallas, where there's not a ton of demand. People want to buy homes, but there's not a lot at the price they want it. And so I would be trying to figure out why are homes selling that are selling in my area, and how can I start to match that to get this thing to move.
1: Okay. That makes sense. Great. I'm a little surprised that you guys went with the long distance rental, but hey, I'll take it.
2: Well, I wouldn't rent it out personally.
0: No, because you're gonna eventually want
2: Oh.
0: to
2: I'm
0: sell
2: saying you
0: it.
2: just sit on it.
1: Oh, just hold. Okay, so don't rent it out. Sorry, Rachel. I thought that's what
0: Oh,
1: you mentioned.
0: sorry.
1: So
0: No.
1: just sit on
2: She
1: it.
2: was saying go rent in Atlanta for a
0: In
2: year.
0: Atlanta.
2: Yeah.
1: Yeah, okay. Okay.
0: Yes.
1: Okay. Gotcha. Have the house sit
2: It's going to be
1: vacant
2: harder to sell when you got
1: until
2: a
1: it's a better
2: tenant in
1: price.
2: there too. So
0: Yeah.
2: that's just going to slow things down.
0: Yeah, and if you guys aren't coming back to Dallas
1: Right.
0: anytime soon, because it sounds like family's in Atlanta, no, yeah, I wouldn't want to be tied to Dallas. It's like just sell the house, be done, take the equity, and go buy something great in Atlanta once it sells. So yeah, no, do not rent it out. If you need to change real estate agents just to get another flavor in there, do that.
2: Get a second opinion.
0: I would rent in Atlanta until this house sells, and then use that equity and any other cash you guys have to buy something permanent in Atlanta, because it sounds like that's where you guys want to be. I heard a stat, George, and I hate to throw it out because I need to check, but it was something around like the idea that Dallas Fort Worth had more new homes being built than the whole state of California.
2: That is wild because of how hard it is to get anything built in California with the regulations.
0: Mostly that, yes, but
2: And
0: also I
2: Texas is
0: think
2: like, throw them
0: it's
2: up.
0: just like, yeah, it's just booming. I mean, houses growing up everywhere there.
2: Yeah.
0: It's pretty wild.
2: We're seeing
0: So,
2: that in Nashville and like the downtown area. They threw up all these apartments and
0: oh
2: condos,
0: my
2: and
0: gosh, it's
2: there's
0: crazy.
2: just too much supply.
0: It's a lot. It's a lot. So, yep, in those areas, you will feel a little settling back to normalcy. But it is still it's a wild market out there. But yeah, Nick, I hope that helps. I hope it gets sold quick for you guys. But yeah, I would make that move with those two kids being close to family. Go rent somewhere.

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1: Fox News, I'm John Saucier. House Democrats will field hearing in Maine after a July ICE shooting killed the 26-year-old Johann Sebastian Duran Guerrero during a vehicle stop. Massachusetts Representative Catherine Clark criticizing the lack of body cam footage during this incident.
2: This was a random stop that quickly escalated into a killing. All with ICE's body cams off.
1: Acting ICE Director David Ventrilia issued a directive demanding body cams be in use during vehicle stops. Speaking in Auburn, Maine, House Speaker Mike Johnson says he's holding off on making a judgment until an investigation is complete.
3: But we'll say that it is a very important principle, and I think everybody understands you have to have a secure border and you have to enforce federal immigration law. And we need to do that in a balanced way, and we need to do it in a way that makes sense.
1: Border Star Tom Homan says there's an internal review for the incident. 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
0: If you enjoy this show and it's helped you, then will you please do us a favor and share it with your friends, with your family, subscribe, leave a comment. Just engage, because it is one of the best ways to get the word out about the show. And because we want to see people win with their money. We want to help them.
8: And if you're
0: them.
8: Listening, I assume you enjoy it. Otherwise, this is like a hate watch for you, which is strange.
0: Yeah.
8: But people do
0: be.
8: It. Share
0: okay.
8: with your
0: we
8: mortal
0: love
8: enemies.
0: You
8: know,
0: love
8: share,
0: you.
8: Share with those who need it the most.
0: That's right. That's right. All right. Let's go to Claire in Seattle, Washington. Hi, Claire. Welcome to the show.
9: Hi. I am so excited to be on here. Unfortunately, not under these circumstances, but
0: oh, no.
9: So my question is, should we disinherit our son completely? And the circumstances, we are the cautionary tale to not do too much or give too much to your kids. So we're retired. We have worked hard all our lives. And my son got a divorce about 5 years ago and quit his job. He had addiction issues and needed, you know, to get those under control and lose weight and do

0: all that. And then he went to school, and we supported him through all of those emotionally, financially. He had a daughter as well, supported him through all of that, never did get a job. And we spent a lot of money through all of that. Mm. And like probably close and over to $750,000. And we asked him, we told him that it was time to get a job. And he quit talking to us and also kept his daughter away, who we raised through a lot of that.
1: Oh, Claire, I'm so sorry.
0: So we're kind of all done because we just cut him off. We just said it's time, yeah. You know, yeah. It's time. So, and he lives in our carriage house above our garage. And
2: hard to cut him off at that point when he's 50 feet away from you.
1: Wait, what?
0: I know. Yeah, he lives above our garage. So he's gotten free rent, free everything. And, you know, it's like, it's bad. And yes, we take full responsibility for that. You know,
1: it's our fault. No, it's not your fault. He did make decisions. Yes. Were you guys still giving money? Yeah. But also, you were not forcing him to make these decisions or lack thereof. That was not you. That was him. That was him.
0: Yes. I mean, we told him that, you know, he turned this into this situation that was supposed to, like, get him started to,
1: yes,
0: you know.
1: So how long ago did you guys cut him off?
0: About probably 5 weeks ago.
1: Okay, so it is fairly new. And then what's going to be happening with the living situation?
0: Well, he has a fiance, and we told him he had until the end of the year or until he got married to be done with that.
1: Okay.
2: So likely it's going to be the end of the year. I'm assuming he's not going to be married in the next couple of months?
0: No, unfortunately.
2: So December 31st is his last day living in the carriage house? Is that clear to him?
0: Possibly. That is clear to him. In fact, we're writing up an agreement to that fact.
2: Okay. And he's not working right now still?
0: He's looking for a job because he has no money.
1: Yep. Yeah.
0: Well, he did get money from
2: And his fiance is living in the carriage house too?
0: No. She's living in her own house.
2: Okay.
0: Yeah.
2: Woof.
1: Well, the positive is that, yeah, when you cut off the source, you don't have many options but to go and find a job to work, right? So, I mean, that is the right move. And for him, is he in recovery? Has he been sober or what's his?
0: Yes, he's been sober for probably 4 years now.
2: Oh, good.
1: Okay.
0: Yeah.
2: So you've already cut him off now, but you're saying for the trust, once you guys pass, you're saying,
0: right,
2: should we disinherit everything from to him?
0: Well, because he hasn't had a job. So, you know, and then he has to keep a job. So he has to prove himself to keep a job, not just have a job, get a job, but he has to keep a job. And he hasn't been financially responsible with money he's had. And so it's like there, you know, that creates a pattern as well, because he's been living the life of Riley. I mean,
2: well, you're not obligated to leave anything to anyone. You can give it all to a charity if you so choose.
1: But also, to your point earlier, Claire, he was living the life that was, you know, given to him. So I do wonder, on his own merits, if you look up in a year, that this could have been the best thing that's ever happened to him.
0: Yes.
1: And you see, I know,
2: my gut is I would not do a full disinheritance. Yeah. What I would do is a structured trust that has all kinds of distributions and clauses tied to sobriety and work and education, all of those things you can set up within the trust where he's not getting a dime unless X, Y, Z are true.
1: Yeah, and the executor of the trust can make sure that these things are, the obligations are hit in order for him to get this money, right?
2: And
1: this
2: it's is all never pretty- all at once. It's, hey, at this age or at this, you know, milestone,
1: I mean, how much will be given.
2: How
1: much will you guys be leaving, Claire?
0: Like
1: assets-wise, like net worth-wise, if the house is sold and all that?
0: Over $20 million.
1: Okay. How many kids do you guys have?
0: One.
1: Oh, it's just him?
0: Yeah.

0: and his daughter.
1: He's okay. Oh my gosh. Sorry. In my head,
2: So if this doesn't go to him, where would it go as of now?
0: To his daughter.
2: All to the daughter.
0: Mm-hmm. And I just see the way it's kind of ruined him.
1: Sure.
0: So it's like, we were thinking of possibly a lifetime discretionary trust, which it doesn't, it keeps generational kind of thing.
2: Have you worked with an estate planning attorney to figure out what's the right one for what you're trying to accomplish?
0: Yeah, we're kind of in the throes of that right now.
1: Okay.
0: But because it's easier to add somebody versus take them out. But it's like, what do we do?
2: I like the idea of it being a structured trust for now. And again, you can always change that in the future because that already has a lot of stipulations before he would get a dime. There's also generational skipping trusts to where it would just go to his daughter, your granddaughter. But again, we don't know her future. And so I would still have provisions there.
0: Exactly.
2: And obviously she's a minor, I'm assuming. So it would be a while till she could access this.
1: And Claire, you could do something in it, a clause that says, for the next, if something happened to you and your husband in the next 12 months, that he doesn't get this money for 6 years and he has to establish himself for 6 years before he even sees a little bit of it. You know what I mean? To make sure that there's somewhat of a pattern happening in the positive direction that that where he is today, if $20 million got dumped on him, you're exactly right. It would be horrible for him. It would not be a blessing.
0: Yeah.
1: So for him, for the dignity of him and his character to live out a certain way before he sees a dime of it, I think is very reasonable. How old is he?
0: He'll be 33 this year, and I'm not excited about his new wife.
2: Well, that's something else to think about.
0: Exactly. So,
2: what makes you not excited about it? It is a character thing, a financial thing. That's not a good.
0: I think she might be in it for the rainbow, the gold pot at the end of the rainbow. And so that worries me.
1: Well, I wouldn't worry too much until they actually get married. His track record has not been great with following through, right? So, but if they get married, and this size of an estate, it's going to be cumbersome. It's going to be annoying to have to go back and redo something, but it would be worth it, right? Like if you have to make decisions today.
2: $20 million decision.
1: Yeah, I would push it out and make sure that he can't really get anything until, I don't know, I'm making this up, 40. Just for him, he needs to hold a job. He needs to learn to work. I mean, all of that so that this money doesn't ruin him. And then if he ends up getting married and there's still feelings towards that, if you have some kind of addendum in the estate with that. But an estate attorney should be able to work through some of those hoops. But, Claire, I'm so sorry. I know that's so heavy to carry. Call us back if you need us.
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0: Concerns about the sailors on board the USS Abraham Lincoln. ABC's Jonathan Carl.
1: President Trump was asked about the deteriorating conditions aboard the USS Lincoln aircraft carrier, which has been at sea for more than 260 days. The president insisted there is no problem aboard the USS Lincoln, quoting what he said a retired admiral recently told him.
2: He said, "I've been on ships that are out there much longer than that, sir. And I know people on the Lincoln, they say it's beautifully maintained and beautifully taken care of."
0: To Atlanta now, where police say two children who were reported missing after being left with their babysitter have been found safe. Now that sitter under arrest. Police say the mother left the children Saturday night with Lakeisha Brown, an acquaintance she'd known for about a year and trusted to babysit. Well, when she returned home, she could not reach Brown. Officials later determined Brown kidnapped the kids, tracing her cell phone to a trailer where they heard the children crying. A motive yet to be determined. You're listening to ABC News.
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0: New data shows vaccination rates are still on the decline.
7: Vaccination rates among kids continue to decline in the U.S. The latest CDC numbers show that 92.4% of kindergartners in the latest school year were vaccinated against measles. It's a drop of 2.5 percentage points since pre-pandemic and leaves over 280,000 kids without protection against the virus amid record-breaking infections. The rate of kids with a vaccine exemption hitting a record high at 4.2%. Yuri Benajad, ABC News, New York.
0: A Texas case over the Ten Commandments now heads to the Supreme Court.
8: A group of parents is now asking the Supreme Court to intervene in Texas, where the state has required the Ten Commandments to be displayed in public school classrooms. They argue the measure violates their religious freedoms and parental rights. The court is likely to decide this fall whether to take up the case before the end of the year. Right now, four states require the Ten Commandments to be displayed in public schools. A dozen others are considering similar measures. Mike Dubusky, ABC News.
0: In 1980, the Supreme Court struck down a near identical law in Kentucky, finding the display of the Ten Commandments in public schools unconstitutional. Customs and Border Protection says they are pausing construction at Big Bend National Park following several lawsuits over the work on the border wall inside that park. CBP Commissioner Rodney Scott says the pause will continue until he can conduct a personal on-the-ground evaluation. I'm Stephanie Officer, ABC News.
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10: Weather every 30 minutes on WFIR. Tonight has a chance of showers and thunderstorms, mainly between 9 p.m. and 10 p.m., otherwise mostly cloudy, with a low around 70. Tuesday will have areas of fog before 9 a.m., otherwise mostly sunny and hot, with a high near 90. Mostly clear for Tuesday night, with a low around 64, and Wednesday will be sunny and hot, with a high near 92. 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
8: A group of parents is now asking the Supreme Court to intervene in Texas, where the state has required the Ten Commandments to be displayed in public school classrooms. They argue the measure violates their religious freedoms and parental rights. The court is likely to decide this fall whether to take up the case before the end of the year. Right now, four states require the Ten Commandments to be displayed in public schools. A dozen others are considering similar measures. Mike Dubusky, ABC News.

0: Welcome back to The Ramsey Show in the Fairwinds Credit Union Studio. I am Rachel Cruz, hosting this hour with George Camel. And we're taking your calls at 888-825-5225. All right, let's go to Sarah in Los Angeles. Hi, Sarah. Welcome to the show.
1: Hi, how are you guys doing?
0: We're doing great. How can we help?
1: Hi. So I recently got into some money through a settlement from work, and I wanted to see how I go about that with wanting to pay off my mom's house. She owes about $200K, and then trying to afford a house in the expensive neighborhood I live in. Like, how should I go about that?
0: Oh, wow. Okay. What happened?
1: It was basically just I'm getting almost about maybe about $1 million. I honestly can't really talk about
0: that. That's fair. Okay. That's fair. Mm-hmm. Sorry. Are you okay? Are you good?
1: Oh, yeah.
0: Health-wise and everything?
1: Yeah,
0: okay, perfect. Okay.
1: It's been a long time coming. It's been a long time. I actually started listening to your show because I knew this was coming, and I've been reading the books and listening for the past 6 months.
0: So oh, wow. Okay. Myself. Amazing. So you're getting $1 million in
2: a
0: settlement.
2: Is that going to be taxed, or is that all tax-free?
1: Tax-free.
2: Okay. Okay. And how much do you have in savings right now?
1: Nothing.
2: Do you have any debt?
1: I do about all together with my car and consumer everything about 31.
2: 31 for you. And then do you rent right now?
1: I do.
2: Okay. And why do you want to pay off mom's house?
1: She's done everything for me. I just want her to be stress free. She's just amazing. I already know her. She's not even going to want me to, but.
2: Just as a gift. So this is just like a nice thing. Is she okay financially otherwise?
1: Kind of, a little bit. They use credit cards and they know they shouldn't. They've talked about that. They're fine. They own a house and everything. But
0: if you pay off this house, is there any chance they would go take a second mortgage because they need
1: not
0: help financially?
1: Not.
0: Okay.
1: Not absolutely.
2: Are
1: my
2: you,
1: mom
2: are
1: is
2: you
1: so
2: single?
1: About
0: perfect.
1: Being good with money.
0: Good.
1: Yeah.
0: That's the only, always my caution.
1: My mom has instilled, she hated that I even opened up credit cards. She's instilled me not ever doing stuff like that. Like, she's even ashamed she had to open one up recently because she's against it. So, no, she wouldn't do that. Absolutely not.
0: Okay.
2: And you're single, no kids?
1: Yes.
2: Okay. So, you've got $31,000 in debt to pay off, plus we need an emergency fund. So, that's a great place to start. Let's put our own mask on first. And how old are you?
1: I am 36.
2: Okay. And you want to buy a house in the greater Los Angeles area?
1: I mean, either that or I'm thinking of moving in 3 years. I don't know if I should just invest the money in mutual funds or keep renting. I guess I just don't know my next move. And also, I should say, I do want to pay off some of my brother's stuff too as well. Not a lot, maybe his car. Just, I can't not go without paying some of his debt off.
2: Well,
1: also.
2: See, now I'm wondering, well, now cousin Jerry, he's wondering why you're not paying off his loans too. And dad's going, hey, I'd like to buy a truck. And so that's my fear is that this turns into people coming out of the woodwork knowing that you came into some money. So I would just be cautious. I love that you want to be generous with it, but I also don't want to enable and cause relational chaos in the family.
1: Right. I've decided I'm keeping it between my brother and my mom, and I've decided that's what who's going to know, and that's it. I've kept it that way for years, so.
0: Yeah, and the way to kind of look at this too, Sarah, just to think about, it's almost the same mindset as like a lottery winner, right? And I hate to even say that because I know you went through a lot to get this money. I know you didn't just go buy a ticket and win this, but the idea that a lump sum is just given to you. You know, when we think about money, money is like a magnifying glass. It makes us more of what we already are and our habits more of what our habits are. It doesn't change us. It makes us more of who we are. And so you are a generous person, which I love. I mean, your natural instinct was to like give some of this money away, right? And so you are a natural, generous person. So when $1 million is handed to you, that's going to be magnified, which is beautiful. But also if there are bad money habits, you got to be aware that this money's not going to fix those. And over time, this money may be gone and the habits still remain. So you do have to remember to

0: change your behavior. You have to have some absolutes in your life. Like, I'm absolutely not going back into debt. I absolutely will always have a 3 to 6 month emergency fund. I will like have some absolutes that you fall back on that are different than today. And because you don't have money saved and you do have $31,000 in consumer debt. So I don't want those attributes to be magnified with this money. I want the opposite, if that makes sense.
1: Yeah, I agree. And that's what, it's funny because I've been scared of this happening so soon because I'm like, man, I want to get out of the debt on my own and start building an emergency fund before this happens. Because like, I've been doing pretty good with not using my credit cards, listening to you guys. And, you know, so I agree. I do. This is something I do want to change a habit 100%.
0: Yes. Well, how much do you make a year in your job?
1: Probably around 90.
0: 90. Okay. So
1: 90
0: yeah.
1: 90 to 100. 90, about 90 to 100.
0: Okay. So what I don't know, my instinct right now is I think you're pretty set on helping your mom. So I would be okay. I would tell her not to talk about it because just like George said, I feel like people are going to be coming out of the woodworks. I would do that. And then I would pay off your debt and get that fully funded emergency fund and a high yield savings. And then the remainder, which may be 700, I almost would park in a high yield savings for like a year.
1: Okay.
0: And just...
2: It sounds like you've got some life changes coming up the next 2 to 3 years from what you mentioned.
0: I wouldn't buy right now, especially if you're going to be moving in 3 years. And there's a part of me that I would still have a handle on my lifestyle of what I make per year in your job. And again, you're going to have no debt and you have a fully funded emergency fund. But learning to live off of that 90 of what you make, I think will create and instill some like very disciplined habits. So that way, if you do choose to pull some money out to buy a new car or something, there's still that constant rhythm of living within your means.
1: That makes sense. That's a good idea.
2: And if you just park that money,
1: think about it like that.
2: If you park 700 grand in a high yield savings account with the current rates, you'd probably net about 2 grand a month just doing that. Just letting it sit.
1: Oh, wow.
2: So make sure it's in a high-yield savings account and not a traditional brick-and-mortar bank. And fairwinds.org/Ramsey, you can set up a whole smart bundle including that. But I would have wise counsel around you. So if you don't already have these three, you definitely need them. You need a good real estate agent. You need a good CPA for the tax side. Because even gifting money to your parents, gifting 200 grand, you got to make sure that you're filling out the right forms. Otherwise, it's going to go against your estate. And so you may want to be strategic with how you give. And then you also want a good financial advisor. As soon as you're talking about making these big money moves, a lot of zeros on the end, they can help you make sure that you understand what you're doing while keeping you in the driver's seat. So you're going to have to build some muscles you don't currently have. But I feel like the fact you've been researching, I got to watch this show, it tells me that you are very cautious. You want to be
0: and
2: wise
0: go
2: with this.
0: Slow with this, Sarah. You know, we even say if people go through an event, like they lose a loved one and they get life insurance, we say don't make any major decisions for a year and just sit. Because there's just something emotional about seeing that many zeros in an account that you never had before, you know, and there's like, there's kind of a part of you that just wants to just settle in and not make any big knee-jerk, you know, decisions right now. But getting some of those people in your corner are going to be smart. But it's awesome, Sarah. I'm so, so happy for you with this.
2: Hey, George Camel here. A few years ago, someone stole my identity. And let me tell you, that is not a quick fix. It takes hours on the phone, piles of paperwork, and a whole lot of stress trying to untangle the mess. 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
0: Hey guys, Rachel Cruz here. 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
0: We wish that we could get to every call and question here on the show, but if you do have a money question and you want it answered, make sure to check out Ask Ramsey. 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It is there. It's amazing. This is a great tool. So go to RamseySolutions.com. And check it out. And we'll put a link down below if you're listening on podcast or YouTube. All right, let's go to James in Boise. Hi, James. Welcome to the show.
7: Hey, Rachel, George. Thanks for taking my call.
0: Absolutely. How can we help?
7: So I have a job working for a hospital making $150K a year. And I have a $47,000 emergency fund and no debt except for a couple $100,000 left on a house.
0: Nice.
7: And God has provided some side hustles where I consult on the side for some hospitals and little hospitals, and most of them pay. And the one, well, there's always that one. So the one is about 7 months behind, and I charge 1.5% late fee. Now we're up to about $1,500 a month in late fees. Would you just keep rolling with a late fee, or would you press them for the $87,000 they owe you?
8: I mean, are they going to pay you anything at this point? What's been the communication?
7: I keep sending invoices. They've been behind before, up to maybe $40,000. But, I don't know if they're just, using the money. Maybe they get more use out of it, than 1.5% than I'm charging them. But, I think they pay on the squeaky wheel, and I'm just collecting late

0: fees.
1: But they've paid the late fees before.
0: They have.
1: Okay. So there's a precedence here that they're willing to pay the late fees, knowing full well they signed the contract with you, saying we agree to the late fee.
0: Yeah,
1: there's nothing wrong with collecting the late fee.
0: They've just not quite gotten, they just not built up quite this much debt yet.
1: Yeah. It's not fun when someone owes you that. I mean, this is a lot of money they owe you. You said $87,000?
0: Yeah.
1: Okay.
2: Is it a hospital, did you say, or an individual?
0: Hospital.
2: Okay.
1: Are you? Would you be willing to take them to, like, a small claims court for this?
0: Well, I mean, I don't think I would have to, but, I mean, you definitely would. You wouldn't want to just blow this off. But
2: yeah.
0: So next month.
2: I would ask for the full.
0: Next month, we'll be collecting $60,000.
2: Yeah, I would go ahead and ask for it, and then I think I would be done with business with them because I think it just adds some stress and it makes your books all wonky. And
1: it's taking a lot of time on your part to deal with this.
0: Well, I mean, just tack on the one point. I mean, if I'm collecting $1,300, next month $1,500 in just late fees.
1: Well, you're only collecting it on paper until they actually pay.
0: True, and if they do pay, I'd imagine they would. So I can press them for some, and they'll probably pay. It's just, I don't know, one advantage, it's nice when it gets up there, but...
1: Yeah, but it's just a lack of integrity if they're not paying you on time and it's been 7 months. It's not like a mom and pop. This is an actual hospital.
0: Correct.
1: That's making a lot of money.
0: Yeah.
1: So they have the money to pay you.
0: Yes.
1: Okay, I would press them for the full amount and go, hey guys, I just need this final payment, but our relationship here is done. And if there's anything in the contract that stipulates after this many months... it goes to small claims court. I don't know what they signed and what you set up with them, but I would enforce whatever they signed.
2: And you said you feel kind of weird of like, do I just sit here and just like keep collecting late fees? I mean, I guess you could, but I would always have something in the back of my head of like, okay, they owe me. I don't know. I think I would just
1: add it to the tab.
2: Yeah. I think I would ask for the amount and be done. And then if they want to start over this whole process and you choose to engage that, then that's one thing. But
1: I'd be having them pay up front from now on.
2: Yeah. Just for you to have your money. Yeah, absolutely. All right. Let's go to Alex in Minneapolis. Hi, Alex. Welcome to the show.
3: Hi, Rachel. Hi, George. Thanks for taking the call.
2: Absolutely. How can we help?
3: Yeah, so my wife and I are just starting off with the baby steps. We're on step two. Right now we have $106,000 in debt. Of the $106,000, $34,000 is a car. That car is $12,000 underwater. We want to sell the car and then save up to buy a car with cash. But we're kind of like unsure on how to do that because it's a secure loan. And so if we sell the car, I guess we're kind of thinking that we have to have the $12,000 to make up the difference.
1: Yeah, they can't clear the title until you have that loan paid off.
3: Yeah.
1: So a lot of people go to the actual lender that's holding the loan, and they do the whole transaction there.
3: Okay.
1: That's the easiest way to do it. Have you got actual quotes on what the car is worth? Where's this $22,000 number coming from?
3: Kelley Blue Book.
1: Okay, and is that private party or trade-in?
3: Private party.
1: Okay.
2: Okay.
1: And you've actually looked up, have you looked up listings for similar cars to see if they're actually selling for 22 or if they're listed for more? That might give you a good picture.
3: Okay.
1: And then I would get quotes from every single place possible, every dealership, the Carvana, the CarMax, to get a sort of a floor of, okay, I know I can get at least this much for it if I did it this way versus listing it on my own. But worst case, you need to save up the cash or get a loan for the difference from a credit union.
2: Yeah, you may have to go get a $15,000, $16,000 loan just to have some margin to go buy a car, a $5,000 car, pay this one off, and at least that takes your loan from $34,000 to $16,000. You know what I mean? That feels better. How much do you guys make a year?
3: Together, $275,000.
1: Oh, fantastic.
2: Oh, okay.
1: So either way, you could get rid of all this debt.
2: Yeah, you may not have to get, I mean, you could get rid of the car, but the car's not killing you. I mean, you guys could just pay it off if you wanted and not go through the trouble of.
1: Our parameter is if you can pay off the car in under 2 years and you love the car and it's less than 50% of your total income as far as all your cars are concerned, then you can keep it.
3: Okay.
1: But the fact that you're wanting to sell it tells me there's another piece to this.
3: Yeah, I think it's just following the debt snowball method. You do paying off the lowest debt. Like, would it be reasonable to basically reprioritize the car so we can pay it off within 2 years?
1: I wouldn't reprioritize it. I would still put it where it falls in the debt snowball. Because the truth is, your income is the winning piece here.
2: You don't think you can pay this car off in 2 years, Alex, with all the rest of your debt?
3: No, I don't think so.
2: Okay.
1: What are you guys taking home every month?
3: I want to say 13,000. So we're, we also have six kids. The van, no surprise, it's a minivan. The car is a minivan.
1: Okay. Yeah, I would consider keeping it and just going, how can we be more aggressive in other areas? Because you still got to come up with the difference. And so that's still going to be a hurdle.
2: Yeah, what are the debts before the car? Personal loans or credit cards, or what are they?
3: Credit card, personal loan. We have legal debt. We have a student loan. And then we have medical debt, and then we actually have a substantial tax bill, and the car's the largest piece of
2: debt.
1: I would put the tax bill at the top.
2: Yeah,
1: we always prioritize the IRS before anybody else because they can destroy your life, garnish your wages. So I would attack that first and then do the debt snowball traditionally. But I'm just wondering, if you guys bring in 13, could you live off of, let's say, 5 or 6? And throw the rest of the debt.
3: Yeah, I want to say yes. I think that's, I'm sure we probably could figure something out.
2: Have you guys done a budget, a pretty detailed budget for the month?
3: Yeah, we just started it. I think we're on like our second week of doing it.
2: So nice.
1: Fully.
2: That's great.
1: Yeah. I'm just doing napkin math and I'm going, okay, if we throw $8,000 at this debt, it's gone in 13 months, just over a year.
3: Sure.
1: But that means we have to learn how to live off 5 for our household bills.
2: For 1 year, can we do that? And it's going to be...
1: Yeah. It's going to be tight.
2: Shopping a lot of Aldi beans and rice. Rice and
1: PB&J's
2: beans.
1: PB&J's all around for the kids.
2: Yeah, it's not going to be fancy dinners, but we're going to make it through and save on the grocery bill with 6 kids. That's probably where a lot of your money's being eaten.
1: We're shopping in bulk. I'm sure you guys already have to be strategic with the food, but that I feel like is the biggest area to save.
2: Yeah, but if you have this much debt making $275, they may not be that strategic with it. They may just be
1: enjoying.
2: I don't know. I don't know. So yeah, places that you can cut, things you can sell.
1: Eating out for a family of 8? That's like $200 anyway.
2: I mean, your Chick-fil-A bill in and of itself is
1: expensive.
2: Can't
1: imagine.

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4: I'm Stephanie Officer. Today, opening statements began in Las Vegas for the murder trial of Tupac Shakur, some 30 years in the making. Former gang leader Dwayne Keefe D. Davis is on trial and at one point was granted immunity in the case. But he was arrested 3 years ago in Las Vegas and has been in custody ever since.
5: This is a moment that many people thought, many of Tupac Shakur's fans thought, would never get to this point. I was just talking to a man who showed up here among the fans who have shown up of Shakur. And he said he just wants to know what justice is in this case, and he wants to see what the evidence they've got against Davis is.
4: ABC's Alex Stone. Criticism from both sides of the aisle for influencer Dan Bilzerian, who has made a bunch of anti-Semitic posts against Jewish GOP Representative Randy Fine. Bilzerian is running against Fine for Florida's 6th Congressional District. Among those denouncing the podcaster, Minority Leader Hakeem Jeffries and Senator Ted Cruz. This is ABC News.
6: Weather every 30 minutes on WFIR. Tonight has a chance of showers and thunderstorms, mainly between 9 p.m. and 10 p.m., otherwise mostly cloudy, with the low around 70. Tuesday will have areas of fog before 9 a.m., otherwise mostly sunny and hot, with a high near 90. Mostly clear for Tuesday night, with the low around 64, and Wednesday will be sunny and hot, with a high near 92. Weather every 30 minutes on News Talk WFIR 107.3 FM. 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
9: 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With a new school year underway for area students, Dr. Jessica Cromer with Floyd County Public Schools says getting back into the swing of things is just as important as grabbing new supplies.
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18: Up next, we have Mary in Dallas, Texas. Hi, Mary. Welcome to the show.
19: Hi, George. Hi, Rachel.
20: Hey.
19: I just wanted to add that I actually grew up listening to Dave Ramsey, so I have low-key resentment for all the Ramsey kids because my parents would listen to something Dave did to his teenagers. And guess what I then had to do
18: I'm
19: with
18: I'm so sorry, Mary. My therapy bill is so large, so yours probably will be too. No, I'm just kidding.
19: No, it's great.
18: So I'm sorry.
19: Actually, my parents, for my graduation present, gave me Dave's book, The Whole Money Makeover, and I read it right after I graduated, and I remember rolling my eyes and being like, this is the stupidest book. Everybody knows this. Like,
18: so
19: I don't understand why somebody makes so much money by writing.

0: obvious. And then, of course, by the time I made it through my freshman year, I was like,
1: oh wow, this is funny. No. Oh my gosh, it was like so funny.
0: Yeah, it was the foundation of my marriage, right? Like, when I started dating and we like talked about Dave Ramsey, and I fell in love with him because he like already had a retirement account, so Dave would be proud.
2: That's hot.
1: That Roth IRA.
2: Fully funded Roth IRA,
1: that
2: ladies.
1: Roth IRA, man, really.
0: He introduced me to, he's like, do you have a retirement account? I was like 18, and I was like, who
2: he's
0: is
2: the
0: this
2: one. That's when I knew.
1: Oh my gosh, so funny. That
2: I love
1: so
2: it.
1: So good.
0: So my question is for you. We've been raising the Dave Ramsey, and we kind of use our own language over the 18 years, but like, we're in like three, four, and five, right? We're like supposed to be paying off our house that we bought 4 years ago in 7 years. Like, we're doing really well. But one of the things, my question for you is, how do you go about knowing how much money to put towards a dream? That is kind of my question for you. So you can ask me our finances, and you can ask about the dream and how much money it wants. Like, what would you like to hear?
1: Okay.
2: So you're debt-free with an emergency fund, and you have a dream to do what?
0: Correct. So I just finished writing my fourth novel.
2: Wow.
0: And the third novel, thank you. The third novel I wrote, I've spent the last year and a half trying to find representation. So editing, right, sending it through some things, rewriting. And I mean, you guys have all published books. You know the industry is really difficult. And so, like, I sent it to one agent that, like, she was asking for a book. It sounded like my book was exactly right. She was open for a week. And she posted later that she got, like, 800 submissions, right, in the span of a week. So I know this is a really hard process to go through, especially from the blind. So I'm not, like, thinking it's going to be magical and amazing. And using your method of like getting yourself out there and meeting these agents, right? It just takes money. And I, as a stay-at-home mom who's like really conscious with our money, I'm having a really hard time putting money towards a dream I can't prove is going to be worth it. But my husband is incredibly supportive. Like, we literally were just in the car having this conversation where he was like, Dave says, if we had $5,000 and it burned, would it be okay? Right.
2: He's not
0: and
2: wrong.
0: Like, yeah. But like, my heart is dying. Like, with $5,000, I could make a beach trip. Right. It seems really selfish to put it towards myself. So that's kind of, I was like, how do you go about thinking about like how to do a dream and also like not throwing money at a dream and it being a sinking fund, if that makes sense.
2: You're very wise. And here, I always remind myself this. There are guys that spend way more golfing that are terrible at it and make no money doing it. So just, if that makes you feel better with
0: that's,
2: your hobby,
0: that's a good idea.
2: That's a good way yeah. to think about it. Have you published a novel yet, or are they all just sitting there?
0: No. So they're all just sitting there. So I'm not in like a huge hurry, right? I know like if it's not this novel, it might be the next one. That's how a lot of authors work.
2: But why haven't you published any?
0: Well, you mean like self-publish? Is that what you
2: mean?
1: Yeah. Yeah. Just on Amazon, they can do, they'll do like the print per order.
0: So I have looked into self-publishing. Yeah. So one of the things is it takes quite a bit of money, and then it takes a lot of like going out and using social media and paying for that to get advertisements and like going and doing stuff, which again, from my research, I haven't seen that a lot of people actually make it that way. And so, again, that's kind of the thing where I'm like, I don't know if that seems worth it. I've seen numbers as low as $20,000 to get out there, up to $50,000. One of the things that I was looking for towards that my husband was talking about me doing is, like, you can go to these conferences and meet agents face-to-face, or, like, go through these classes where they go through your novel, and at the end of it, you meet these agents, so it would be getting to be face-to-face. But again, they're anywhere from, like, $500 to $5,000, and there's no Greer.
2: It feels like a scam. What are you paying money for in this regard? Yeah, don't buy, like, a $10,000 publishing package where you might get to meet.
0: Exactly.
2: I would say the agent is not your problem. Think about it like a musician.
0: Okay.
2: I know independent musicians who are not on a label who crush it. And they own everything they do without giving up their soul. And I just don't want you to think that a publisher or an agent is your ticket, because they might write you a check for 20 grand one time and they never recoup the costs and you never make a dime.
0: Uh-huh.
2: And nobody reads the book. So I'd rather you out there hustling, getting in mm-hmm. rooms and social spaces where people are reading those types of books,
1: Gonna say,
2: create a following online, and then you make

0: make it.
1: Yes. And then either you can choose to keep going, or if you have evidence of books that have been sold, that is more enticing to a publisher than someone who hasn't done, you know what I mean, had anything sold.
0: They're looking to see, so can we sell these books? And if you're an unknown author with no social following, that's going to be a tough time. So I would spend my time building a social following and getting in spaces where people are interested in these types of books and trying to network as much as I can.
2: Okay.
0: Without paying a dime.
2: I did reach out to one who has done that, and she did tell me that she has ended up spending like $10,000, like from like things like going to conferences to get in there, like printing them herself so she can sell them to bookstores.
0: Yeah. That's a better use of your time and money.
1: Yes.
0: But I wouldn't just like buy some package that's supposed to get you in the right rooms.
1: No.
0: Go to the conferences.
1: Yeah.
0: Sure. Pay to do that. Pay to self-publish the book. But at some point, you got to build a following of people that want to read your books.
1: Because there's almost 4 million books that are published a year.
2: Totally.
1: It's, you know what I mean? So, and I know you know this industry probably in and out because you've been loving it. It's been, you know, your hobby.
2: Totally.
1: So it is.
2: Do you have any advice on like, should you like put a number on it and you're like, you go here and then you don't go beyond it? Or you just
1: I think that's a good way to do it.
2: Work?
1: How much do you guys make a year?
2: We make about 175.
1: 175. Okay. And you guys
2: I should say, I'm also with a homeschool mom. So I like do homeschool. So like, again, these conferences that we can totally do add, there are other things that are part of the equation as well.
1: Mm-hmm.
2: But I can do this on the other side of homeschooling too, right? There's no like time limit on this. But again, my husband's like, feel free to spend money. And I'm like, I don't know. I don't see that it's like proved that it'll actually work.
0: Well, you're not looking for a direct ROI. If I put a dollar in, I get $2 out.
2: Okay.
0: What I would do is set goals for, here's what I want to do this year. I want to go to 2 conferences. I want to print 100 books. And then you guys
1: decide.
0: And make
1: 30 social reels.
0: Yeah.
1: And do all the hashtags of book, you know what I mean? Like the type of novel it is. And start, have some goals, that you're shooting for.
0: But I think the truth is, it's just a lot of work on things that don't cost money, which is creating content on your own around the contents of the book, which that won't cost you money. It costs you time. But there's no way to leapfrog that and just say, well, if I just put $10,000 in this vending machine, I'll sell 1,000 books.
1: Yeah, but if you know that money is going towards conferences that you should be at, whatever, plane tickets to get there, you know, whatever that looks like for you. And that you and your husband feel good with, okay, if we put this money out, you know, you're kind of, it's a little bit of a gamble, but you know what, you're like, what else are you going to do? Like, you guys have done well financially. You're not talking about taking out a $100,000 small business loan to get something started. You're moving at the speed of cash.
0: Grassroots.
1: And just keep reevaluating. So be okay spending, you know, 5-10 grand if you guys are good with that. And just say, okay, let's see where this gets me. And then let's talk, you know, March of 27 is kind of our next pillar, right?
0: Here's
1: some timelines.
0: Here's what I want to be.
1: That's right. And just start mapping it out. But I think you'll naturally get weary over time if something isn't happening and you're like, okay, I am throwing money at this thing and it's not happening. But put some out there. You guys have the cash for it. And try to make the dream happen, which is always fun, exciting. As a fellow reader,
0: Rachel might read it. Send her a DM
1: novel.
0: With the book.
1: Love a good novel.
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2: Our scripture of the day comes from Jeremiah 1:19. They will fight against you, but will not overcome you, for I am with you and will rescue you, declares the Lord. Elon Musk said the first step is to establish that something is possible, and then probability will occur. Probably will occur.
3: All right.
2: Yeah.
3: It's a very Elon quote.
2: Yeah. I saw probability.
3: Probability. Is that a tough word?
2: No. It just feels like something Elon would say.
3: I can hear him saying
2: the probability of this situation. I don't know. I feel like you just like are, you love math. If that's,
3: yeah.
2: That word is used a lot. Oh, man. All right. Let's go to Kate in Indianapolis. Hi, Kate. Welcome to the show.
4: Hi, Rachel. Hi, George. Thank you for having me on the show.
2: Yes, absolutely. How can we help today?
4: So I just found out that my husband gambled $121,000 in daily trading.
2: Oh, no.
4: Yeah.
3: So sorry.
4: And yes, these were the money we had from our previous townhome that we sold. And we're in the process of buying a new home that we paid $50,000 deposit. It's a non-refundable deposit. So we need to process with this purchase of the new home.
3: So you already paid the 50 grand. It's locked into that new house. And now you don't have the funds to put down on top of that.
4: Correct.
3: Oh, my goodness.
2: Oh, Kate.
3: How'd you find out?
2: Yeah, what happened?
4: Well, I kind of I saw the money were not there. He was telling me he invested and stocks and crypto, and I kept asking him to show me the money, and he's like, everything is fine, the money are safe. Why did you take the, because we had a deal to put 20% down for the new house, and the rest of the money he would invest in stocks and cryptocurrency.
3: He lied about that. He was actually day trading.
4: He did. He did lie about that, and it's not the first time we lied.

0: lost money in the past, not this amount of money, but yes, here we at.
1: So he has a gambling addiction. Has he been seeking out any help for this? Or is he unaware? Does he think he doesn't have a problem?
0: He thinks he doesn't have a problem. He thinks he invests, but he failed at investing.
1: How old is he?
0: Yes, he is 43 and I'm 40. We have two kids.
2: Mm. How long have you guys been married?
0: Well, it's been 17 years now.
2: Okay.
1: Do you work outside the home?
0: Yes, I work full time. Yeah, we bring home together like $240 a year before tax.
1: What do you make on your own?
0: About $90 to $100.
1: Okay.
2: And what is he saying this next step is going to be? Because he knows that there's a house on the line.
0: He's saying he'll take care of the payments. He says he's going to pay for kids' activities, and our kids go to private school, so obviously we need to switch them to public schools. And he says he's going to take care of everything. And I sat down and I showed him, like, financially, he cannot take care of everything.
1: Does he still have access to all of your money?
0: No, not to what I make, no.
1: So you've separated accounts, or has it always been separate?
0: Yes, we separated a while back, but sometimes he wouldn't be on time with payments, so I would have to cover what he couldn't cover.
1: How much debt do you guys have?
0: Well, he has personal debt, like $20,000, and like credit cards, and also in business loans, like $127,000. I don't have any personal debt.
1: Are you sure that's all the debt he has? Because what I would do is pull credit reports for both of you from all three bureaus to make sure.
0: That's what he told me.
1: I'm not going off of what he tells you anymore.
0: I know, yeah.
1: So tonight, you're going to pull all three reports from all three bureaus, both of you.
0: Okay.
1: Because you need a full picture of the damage here, because I think if he's lying about this, there's other debt. And we need a clear picture if we're going to move forward at all. Because I don't know how you're going to afford this house now, because the rest is going to have to be on a mortgage, and he's saying, I'll handle it?
0: Correctly, yes.
1: What's the house cost?
0: It's $550,000.
1: So you're talking about taking on a $500,000 mortgage?
0: Yes, correct.
1: Okay. And he's totally fine with doing that, and that you guys will qualify based on your income?
0: Yes.
1: Oh boy, this scares me. There's so much more than that. The house is the least of your problems at this point.
0: Okay.
1: You have someone who is a gambling addict, a pathological liar, who's committed tons of financial infidelity while you have two young kids at home.
0: I understand.
1: So if we don't solve that problem, the house isn't going to fix anything, even if we solve that one.
0: Well, how do we solve this problem if he doesn't see it as an addiction?
1: You're going to need to reveal that to him, and it might take other people to reveal that to him. I don't know that you can convince him.
2: I think
1: him.
2: You guys, I mean, regardless of whether he admits it or not, I think you guys need marriage counseling ASAP. Because
0: we had a session, and he didn't like it, and he said he doesn't want to do it anymore.
2: Well, I think he's telling you something then, Kate.
0: I know.
2: And that's a really sad reality.
1: He's choosing his gambling addiction over his family at this point. He's opting out of the marriage.
2: John Deloney always talks about how your actions are basically the words you're not saying. And if he's not willing to fight for this marriage, Kate, that puts a hard strain on decisions in the future, probably. I probably would not go through with buying a house with him right now.
1: Because you already told me that he has not been consistent on payments. So what happens when you guys have a bigger mortgage payment and he doesn't have the money because he gambled it all away that month?
2: And Kate, and from a marriage perspective, he's telling you he doesn't want to work on your marriage.
0: I know. He's convincing me that I see it differently.
2: No, you're not the crazy one, Kate.
1: The kids call that gaslighting these days.
2: Yeah, that's right. Yes. He lost $121,000 by quote-unquote day trading.
0: Yeah. Before that, he lost like $50,000.
2: That's right.
0: And before that, he lost like other like tens of thousands of dollars.
2: Yeah. So there's And again, I'm always so cautious when we get to this point in a conversation with a call, because we have about three more minutes with you and then you have to go make these decisions about your life, Kate. But I mean, there's some ultimatums that, I mean, if you wouldn't put up with this if it was drugs, right? That, well, he, you know, yes, this and this,
0: exactly.
2: Or you put something else in the money slot, the gambling slot. And
0: yeah, that's how I see it.
2: That, and it should be how you feel. And I'm so sorry. And so I think for UK, I would go find a great therapist, because I think you're going to need some language and some identity work to be able to stand really strong for you and your kids. And then, and then he's going to have to make some decisions based on what you need, because he's the one that broke the trust, not you. He broke the trust. And so there's going to be some things that he's going to have to do to repair that trust for this marriage to move forward. And
1: You can't force him into recovery, but what you can do is put up some very clear boundaries that you're going to separate your money so that he can't do damage to your family any longer. And that if he wants this to continue, then he's going to need to see a gambling addiction specialist who can assess him.
0: Yeah, that's how I see it.
2: Yeah.
0: So do we process? We have to go buy this house, because there's no way back. Do we buy it and sell it? Because at this point,
1: I would talk to the lender and see what your options are, and see what the contract you signed says. See if there's a way to get out of it.
2: And you may have to forfeit a penalty or something, but I wonder if there is a way for you to get out. Because I would not put my name on a house with him right now. I think your marriage is on the rocks.
1: And even if you lost that deposit of $50K. He's done more stupid tax in the last year than that $50K deposit you'd lose. And he'll continue to do it if we don't put an end to this.
2: Yep.
0: Yes.
2: Yeah, the behavior's not changing on his end. And he doesn't care to change it, is what it sounds like.
1: He'll make $50K in the next 3 months. So we can rebuild that.
2: Yes.
1: But what we need to do is focus on his inability to lead this family well,
2: Kate,
1: and not destroy them.
2: I'm so sorry. But I would find a great counselor in your area and have them walk with you through this process. I'm so sorry. Thanks for a great show, George. Thanks to everyone in the booth. And remember, there's ultimately only one way to financial peace, and that is to walk daily with the Prince of Peace, Christ Jesus.
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5: From ABC News, I'm Stephanie Officer. President Trump made a surprise announcement over the weekend. ABC's Jonathan Carl.
6: U.S. military officials are scrambling to respond to a Trump social media post over the weekend that condemned planned joint exercises with South Korea. In the post, which blindsided U.S. military leaders, Trump cited his, quote, very good relationship with North Korean dictator Kim Jong-un and called the drills inappropriate and hostile toward North Korea and said they would be scaled back. And he suggested he's recently been in contact with Kim Jong-un.
7: A Massachusetts mother is trying to convince a jury she suffered from postpartum psychosis and was over-medicated when she allegedly killed her three children in 2023. Today, Lindsay Clancy's mother took the stand. ABC's Aaron Katursky.
8: Paula Musgrove testified her daughter grew anxious near the end of her maternity leave.
9: And then she told us.
10: What did she tell you?
9: She told us that she had thoughts of harming the children.
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10: I'm really sick.

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1: Your presence here to remember him this evening means a lot to us. 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
0: Preliminary results are in for the autopsy for actress Hayden Panettiere, who died Sunday at the age of 36. ABC's Mike DeBusky.
5: The Greenville County Coroner's Office confirms that on August 16th, paramedics were called to a home for a woman in cardiac arrest. They initiated life-saving measures, but she died at 2:32 in the afternoon. The woman, identified as Hayden Panettiere, was staying at that home temporarily, the statement says. There were no signs of trauma, but the exact cause of death is pending further investigation.
0: In one of his first moves as the newly appointed Attorney General, Todd Blanche taking on firearms for felons.
6: The Justice Department on Monday seeking to give some people who lost the ability to carry a firearm from a felony conviction or other circumstance a chance to get their gun rights back, according to a new rule posted on the Federal Register. Federal law disqualifies individuals from possessing a firearm if they are convicted of a crime punishable by imprisonment for a term exceeding 1 year. Those who want to have their gun rights restored must apply directly to the Attorney General, who will review their application and determine whether they get their gun rights back. Luke Barr, ABC News, Washington.
0: CDC officials say vaccination rates among kids continues to be on the decline in this country, with the latest numbers showing a record 4.2% of kindergartners in the latest school year were not vaccinated against measles, with most of those cases reported to be for non-medical exemptions. It's a drop of 2.5% since 2019 and leaves over 280,000 kids without protection against the virus. I'm Stephanie Officer, ABC News.
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8: Weather every 30 minutes on WFIR. Tonight has a chance of showers and thunderstorms, mainly between 9 p.m. and 10 p.m., otherwise mostly cloudy, with the low around 70. Tuesday will have areas of fog before 9 a.m., otherwise mostly sunny and hot, with a high near 90. Mostly clear for Tuesday night, with a low around 64, and Wednesday will be sunny and hot, with a high near 92. Weather every 30 minutes on Newstalk WFIR 107.3 FM. 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
1: Under the contract McKenna West signed, the California couple paying her would have the option to terminate the pregnancy if medical complications arose. But when the fetus was diagnosed with a serious heart condition, West flew to anti-abortion Texas and gave birth. So it's a fight between McKenna West and the baby's biological parents.
2: And of course, you now have the states getting involved as well.
1: ABC News legal contributor James Sample.
2: This is a jurisdictional morass with a child in the middle of it.
1: A Dallas court will take arguments next week. Jim Ryan, ABC News.
3: ABC News, I'm Stephanie Officer. The U.S. military reducing its participation in military exercises in South Korea. President Trump on social media said it was too late to cancel, while also touting his relationship with North Korean leader Kim Jong-un. But neither Trump nor members of his administration have talked to the North Korean dictator recently, while North Korea has established closer ties with Iran and Russia. ABC's Karen Travers.
4: Two U.S. officials did tell ABC that the activities will continue and no changes as of now. The president was asked about that social media post where he said he had been pushing the Secretary of Defense, Pete Hegseth, to scale this back, and he defended this move, and he indicated that he does still have a good relationship with Kim Jong-un, and that's a big factor here.
3: Attorneys from the NAACP are now joining the pursuit for justice in the case of 18-year-old Nolan Wells, the young black man who died after boating with friends off of Mississippi's coast last month. This is ABC News.
5: Weather every 30 minutes on WFIR. Tonight has a chance of showers and thunderstorms, mainly between 9 p.m. and 10 p.m., otherwise mostly cloudy, with the low around 70. Tuesday will have areas of fog before 9 a.m., otherwise mostly sunny and hot, with a high near 90. Mostly clear for Tuesday night, with the low around 64, and Wednesday will be sunny and hot, with a high near 92. Weather every 30 minutes on News Talk WFIR, 107.3 FM. 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
1: A relief for those of us who enjoy guacamole. ABC's Jim Ryan.
2: Mexican avocado pickers are back at work. They were sidelined by an American security alert designating cartels that operate in areas where avocados are grown as terrorist organizations. That alert has now been lifted. Shipments are resuming. The farm workers are back on the job.
1: In Chicago, an American Airlines jet blew two tires as it landed at O'Hare Airport Monday afternoon. No injuries reported. All passengers were safely evacuated. Two dozen people now facing charges for an alleged cocaine operation out of Penn State.
3: Prosecutors allege that the cocaine trafficking operation centered on the Delta Upsilon and the Sigma Chi fraternity houses, where large quantities of cocaine were brought in from Philadelphia for distribution to students on campus. 13 current and former students were charged in connection with the operation, as well as the father of a student who allegedly tampered with evidence in the case. Penn State says they're cooperating with law enforcement and that the fraternities involved are either suspended or no longer recognized by the school. Peter Haralambos, ABC News, New York.
1: The online platform Discord announced today they have suspended live stream access in Brazil in response to claims the platform has failed to protect children and adolescents in the wake of the death of an undergrad student in the country. The company responded to the claims, saying it remains committed to user safety and has dedicated teams working to disrupt illegal and violent activities on their platform. I'm Stephanie Officer, ABC News.
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5: Weather every 30 minutes on WFIR. Tonight has a chance of showers and thunderstorms, mainly between 9 p.m. and 10 p.m., otherwise mostly cloudy, with a low around 70. Tuesday will have areas of fog before 9 a.m., otherwise mostly sunny and hot, with a high near 90. Mostly clear for Tuesday night, with a low around 64, and Wednesday will be sunny and hot, with a high near 92. Weather every 30 minutes on News Talk WFIR at 107.3 FM. 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
8: 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That's right, 877-381-3811. Terry Moran used to be with ABC News. He was a reporter there. He's on a podcast, or was a guest on a podcast on Friday. It reveals something that we all know, but most reporters or ex-reporters never admit when they work for one of these companies. 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

0: Kuwait and Bahrain, potentially even ground operations in countries like Kuwait. Now, we're going to play defense. We should finish this regime off. I'll be right back. Hour three, Power Hours next.
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2: Fox News, I'm Sue Gosman. A 60-day ceasefire agreement with Iran expired today. With no deal in sight, President Trump now threatening to bomb Oman, claiming it may be standing in the way of an agreement.
3: President Trump is still sounding bullish, telling Fox News, quote, they should put up the white flag of surrender. President Trump clearly feels that the U.S. naval blockade is having a cumulative effect on Iran's economy.
2: Fox's Jonathan Hunt. Scheduling change, delaying the beginning of Luigi Mangione's state trial for the murder of a healthcare CEO.
4: Mangione's state case in New York will not get underway September 8th as previously scheduled. It comes after last week's federal proceeding where Mangione pleaded guilty to stalking charges.
2: Fox's Grinnell Scott. 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
9: From the News, I'm Stephanie Officer. Shot and stabbed actress Hayden Panettiere. The 36-year-old star, best known for her roles in Remember the Titans, Heroes in Nashville, was found Sunday. ABC Stephanie Ramos.
10: Cardiac arrest.
11: Police in Greenville, South Carolina, responding to a 911 call from an acquaintance on Sunday. First responders found the actress in cardiac arrest, but were unable to revive her. An autopsy found no signs of trauma, and police say there were no signs of foul play or suspicious circumstances. But an investigation into the cause and manner of death is still ongoing.
9: Panettiere is survived by her 11-year-old daughter, Kaya. The actress would have turned 37 this Friday. A Massachusetts mother is trying to convince a jury she suffered from postpartum psychosis and was over-medicated when she allegedly killed her three children in 2023. ABC's Aaron Katursky.
12: Anguished testimony from the mother of Lindsay Clancy, the Massachusetts woman on trial for killing her three children in a case that has ignited a national conversation about postpartum mental health.
13: She said that she couldn't remember anything. The medication was pretty much just destroying her mind. And it wasn't her.
12: Clancy's mother was among the first witnesses for the defense.
13: And enjoy my kids again.
12: Prosecutors rested their case after more than 70 witnesses who gave sometimes gut-wrenching testimony that left Clancy, a former labor and delivery nurse, in tears.
9: Clancy had jumped from a second-story bedroom window, paralyzing herself from the waist down. Her husband found her outside when he returned from an errand, later finding the children deceased in the basement.
14: I'm a sucker for you.
9: Yeah, you are. The Jonas Brothers will play three sold-out shows later this week at New York City's Madison Square Garden. Then they're taking that show on the road. The trio announcing they are embarking on a 45-city run called the Burning Up Tour all over again. Stops include Rosemont, Kansas City, and Sioux Falls. You're listening to ABC News.
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0: Island after they were visited by Hurricane Lala over the weekend. ABC's Melissa Adan with the latest.
1: The storm dumped more than 3 feet of rain in the mountains. Mudslides took down hillsides and trees and washed away roads. The storm knocked out power to more than 250,000 homes and businesses, and authorities say that it will take up to a month to restore power in the hardest hit areas.
0: About 117,000 customers remain without power. Those behind the social media giant Meta are expected in court again Tuesday, facing a lawsuit from nearly 30 state attorneys general. ABC's Mike DeBusky with a preview of what's to come.
2: The lawsuit, originally filed in 2023, claims the features on Instagram and Facebook, like infinite scrolling and push notifications, created harmful mental health impacts, especially in children. It says Meta used these powerful and unprecedented technologies to entice, engage, and ultimately ensnare young people. Testimony is expected from Meta executives, including possibly CEO Mark Zuckerberg and Instagram head Adam Mosseri.
0: Wildlife officials in London had to euthanize a wild stag in one of their local parks after the animal attacked a man panicking over the weekend. The man suffered wounds to his chest as a result, but is expected to recover. South of Tulsa, authorities are investigating the potential cause of two liquid gas tanks that exploded Monday afternoon. No injuries were reported in the blast. Stephanie Officer, ABC News.
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4: Weather every 30 minutes on WFIR. Today we'll see areas of fog before 9 a.m., otherwise mostly sunny and hot with a high near 90. Mostly clear for tonight with a low around 64. Wednesday will be sunny and hot with a high near 92. And a slight chance of showers on Thursday, partly sunny and hot with a high near 90. Weather every 30 minutes on News Talk WFIR 107.3 FM. 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
3: The world used to be afraid to say the word AIDS. Now we speak out. Together, we've saved millions of lives. But our progress isn't permanent. HIV isn't over. More than 150,000 people are living with HIV in the United States and they don't know it. But while others are cutting back, we are stepping up. When the world looked away, we didn't. And we never will.
4: News. I'm Stephanie Officer. The sudden death of actress Hayden Panettiere has shaken her fans to the core, many remembering her as an inspiration. For Mondo Allen, a longtime fan of the two-time Golden Globe nominee, Panettiere's work will not be forgotten.
5: It really resonated with me, and I think, you know, I would definitely love to say that she really did have a huge impact on me, on knowing my family.
4: Police have said foul play does not appear to be a factor. An initial autopsy and an excerpt of a 911 call showed she was in cardiac arrest with medics trying to revive her. Indiana now in cleanup mode after days of storms and flooding that left at least 7 people dead. Indianapolis residents finally able to return to their homes Monday. Oliver Riggle emptied a waterlogged belongings from his trailer, realizing little to nothing could be salvaged.
5: I was expecting some damage. I didn't expect to go as high as it did because, like, I have some TVs that are, you know, good 3 feet above the ground, and they're probably ruined.
4: This is ABC News.
6: Weather every 30 minutes on WFIR. Today we'll see areas of fog before 9 a.m., otherwise mostly sunny and hot with a high near 90. Mostly clear for tonight with a low around 64. Wednesday will be sunny and hot with a high near 92. And a slight chance of showers on Thursday, partly sunny and hot, with a high near 90. Weather every 30 minutes on News Talk, WFIR, 107.3 FM. 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
7: In a statement, MSG says people have been recognizing each other's faces since the beginning of time. We just do it electronically. It was turned off for Taylor Swift's wedding, notes Michelle Dahl with the Surveillance Technology Oversight Project.
8: Clearly, this technology is not actually that necessary for security.
7: New York City Council member Shahana Hanif says MSG tracked a trans woman minute by minute around the arena because they didn't want her on the Jumbotron. Wayne Cabot, ABC News.

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Joey Self and the Roanoke Valley's Morning News has you covered with everything you need before you walk out the door. 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
4: Fox News, I'm Ted Lindner. There's a possible new development in the death of actress Hayden Panettiere. A 911 dispatch recording referenced an apparent overdose and cardiac arrest Sunday. However, an overdose has not been confirmed as their cause of death. An autopsy found no signs of trauma, and the coroner says the official cause and manner of death remain pending further testing. Authorities say there are no signs of foul play. She was just 36 years old. And a 60-day U.S. ceasefire with Iran expired Monday, but the agreement collapsed several weeks ago as violence continues on both sides, regardless of the deal. A permanent peace solution continues to evade negotiators.
5: President Trump is still sounding bullish, telling Fox News, quote, they should put up the white flag of surrender. President Trump clearly feels that the U.S. naval blockade is having a cumulative effect on Iran's economy.
4: Fox's Jonathan Hunt. 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
0: From the heart of Virginia's Blue Ridge, this is WFIR Roanoke. 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

0: experience for adolescents struggling with social anxiety. Investigators analyzed survey data from more than 500 American kids ages 13 to 17 with high levels of social anxiety and found that companionship with a dog and caring for a dog's needs are associated with more adaptive coping skills. It's an encouraging finding and something doctors say warrants further study. Sherry Preston, ABC News.
1: Atlanta police arrested a babysitter accused of kidnapping two young girls from their home over the weekend. Officers searched for days until they heard one of the children crying from inside a trailer Monday, and they were ultimately rescued. Investigators say during their search, they uncovered evidence the babysitter was wanted for a similar case in Alabama around 5 years ago. I'm Stephanie Officer, ABC News.
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3: Weather every 30 minutes on WFIR. Today we'll see areas of fog before 9 a.m., otherwise mostly sunny and hot with a high near 90. Mostly clear for tonight with a low around 64. Wednesday will be sunny and hot with a high near 92. And a slight chance of showers on Thursday, partly sunny and hot with a high near 90. Weather every 30 minutes on News Talk WFIR 107.3 FM. 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
10: ABC News, I'm Stephanie Officer. It has been 60 days since the U.S. and Iran signed a memo of understanding that was billed as the first step to winding down the war in Iran. But no progress has been made. President Trump now also threatening Oman as Oman and Iran discuss plans for the Strait of Hormuz.
11: We control it. We control it with the blockade. We have a blockade. We control it with the blockade. And I like the idea of declaring it a territory.
10: Another museum heist to tell you about, this time in Italy. Thieves reportedly swiped four works by Renaissance painter Antonello da Messina worth millions of euros from a regional museum in Sicily while crowds gathered across town for a traditional holiday. The crooks allegedly bypassed alarm and security systems Saturday evening to make off with three of the five surviving panels of the San Gregorio Polyptych, dating all the way back to 1473. An art expert estimates the value of the stolen works to be between $81 and $92 million. This is ABC News.
12: Weather every 30 minutes on WFIR. Today we'll see areas of fog before 9 a.m., otherwise mostly sunny and hot with a high near 90. Mostly clear for tonight with a low around 64. Wednesday will be sunny and hot with a high near 92. And a slight chance of showers on Thursday, partly sunny and hot with a high near 90. 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
13: A group of parents is now asking the Supreme Court to intervene in Texas, where the state has required the Ten Commandments to be displayed in public school classrooms. They argue the measure violates their religious freedoms and parental rights. The court is likely to decide this fall whether to take up the case before the end of the year. Right now, four states require the Ten Commandments to be displayed in public schools. A dozen others are considering similar measures. Mike Dubusky, ABC News.

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6: Fox News, I'm Sue Guzman. 29 states are now suing Meta, accusing the social media giant of getting children hooked on its platforms like Facebook and Instagram.
7: The states accuse Meta of using addictive features like infinite scrolling, personalized recommendations, and constant notifications to keep young users coming back, even as the company knew about the potential for serious harm, including anxiety, depression, and sleep problems. Meta strongly denies that, saying, quote, we stand by our record of creating strong protections for teens and look forward to making our case in court.
6: Fox's Claudia Cowan. Cleanup underway in Hawaii when a tropical storm slammed into the island.
8: The worst damage is on the Big Island, where more than 3 feet of rain turned streams into raging rivers, washing out roads and bridges and cutting off some communities there.
6: That's Fox's Katie Byrne reporting. 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
9: Las Vegas was built for stars. And on August 22nd, two of boxing's biggest take center stage. Raleigh Romero never follows the script.
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9: 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Raleigh Romero versus Teofimo Lopez, August 22nd.
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13: From ABC News, I'm Stephanie Officer. Shot and death of actress Hayden Panettiere. The 36-year-old star, best known for her roles in Remember the Titans, Heroes in Nashville, was found Sunday. ABC's Stephanie Ramos.
14: Cardiac arrest.
15: Police in Greenville, South Carolina, responding to a 911 call from an acquaintance on Sunday. First responders found the actress in cardiac arrest, but were unable to revive her. An autopsy found no signs of trauma, and police say there were no signs of foul play or suspicious circumstances. But an investigation into the cause and manner of death is still ongoing.
13: Panettiere is survived by her 11-year-old daughter, Kaya. The actress would have turned 37 this Friday. A Massachusetts mother is trying to convince a jury she suffered from postpartum psychosis and was over-medicated when she allegedly killed her three children in 2023. ABC's Aaron Katursky.
16: Anguished testimony from the mother of Lindsay Clancy, the Massachusetts woman on trial for killing her three children in a case that has ignited a national conversation about postpartum mental health.
17: She said that she couldn't remember anything. The medication was pretty much just destroying her mind. And it wasn't her.
16: Clancy's mother was among the first witnesses for the defense.
17: And enjoy my kids again.
16: Prosecutors rested their case after more than 70 witnesses who gave sometimes gut-wrenching testimony that left Clancy, a former labor and delivery nurse, in tears.
13: Clancy had jumped from a second-story bedroom window, paralyzing herself from the waist down. Her husband found her outside when he returned from an errand, later finding the children deceased in the basement.
18: I'm a sucker for you.
13: Yeah, you are. The Jonas Brothers will play 3 sold-out shows later this week at New York City's Madison Square Garden. Then they're taking that show on the road. The trio announcing they are embarking on a 45-city run called the Burning Up Tour all over again. Stops include Rosemont, Kansas City, and Sioux Falls. 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
13: Cleanup continues on Hawaii's Big Island after they were visited by Hurricane Lala over the weekend. ABC's Melissa Adan with the latest.
14: The storm dumped more than 3 feet of rain in the mountains. Mudslides took down hillsides and trees and washed away roads.

0: chest as a result, but is expected to recover. South of Tulsa, authorities are investigating the potential cause of two liquid gas tanks that exploded Monday afternoon. No injuries were reported in the blast. Stephanie Officer, ABC News.
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2: Weather every 30 minutes on WFIR. Today we'll see areas of fog before 9 a.m., otherwise mostly sunny and hot with a high near 90. Mostly clear for tonight, with a low around 64. Wednesday will be sunny and hot with a high near 92. And a slight chance of showers on Thursday, partly sunny and hot with a high near 90. 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
8: ABC News, I'm Stephanie Officer. The sudden death of actress Hayden Panettiere has shaken her fans to the core, many remembering her as an inspiration. For Mondo Allen, a longtime fan of the two-time Golden Globe nominee, Panettiere's work will not be forgotten.
9: It really resonated with me, and I think, you know, I would definitely love to say that she really did have a huge impact on me, on knowing my family.
8: Police have said foul play does not appear to be a factor. An initial autopsy and an excerpt of a 911 call showed she was in cardiac arrest with medics trying to revive her. Indiana now in cleanup mode after days of storms and flooding that left at least 7 people dead. Indianapolis residents finally able to return to their homes Monday. Oliver Riggle emptied a waterlogged belongings from his trailer, realizing little to nothing could be salvaged.
9: I was expecting some damage. I didn't expect to go as high as it did because, like, I have some TVs that are, you know, good 3 feet above the ground and they're probably ruined.
8: This is ABC News.
10: 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Today we'll see areas of fog before 9 a.m., otherwise mostly sunny and hot with a high near 90. Mostly clear for tonight with a low around 64. Wednesday will be sunny and hot with a high near 92. And a slight chance of showers on Thursday, partly sunny and hot with a high near 90. Weather every 30 minutes on News Talk WFIR 107.3 FM. 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
1: 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Today we'll see areas of fog before 9 a.m., otherwise mostly sunny and hot with a high near 90. Mostly clear for tonight with a low around 64. Wednesday will be sunny and hot with a high near 92. And a slight chance of showers on Thursday, partly sunny and hot with a high near 90. 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
2: Under the contract McKenna West signed, the California couple paying her would have the option to terminate the pregnancy if medical complications arose. But when the fetus was diagnosed with a serious heart condition, West flew to anti-abortion Texas and gave birth. So it's a fight between McKenna West and the baby's biological parents.
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3: This is a jurisdictional morass with a child in the middle of it.
2: A Dallas court will take arguments next week. Jim Ryan, ABC News.

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8: ABC News, I'm Stephanie Officer. Opening arguments in a Las Vegas courtroom today for a murder trial 30 years in the making. The trial of Dwayne Keefe D. Davis, accused in the 1996 killing of rapper Tupac Shakur, got underway. Fans, including Din Malone, stood outside the courthouse. He does not believe Davis is innocent.
9: The person being accused of everything, you know, he didn't just pull the gun out of his pocket. He got it from somebody, so everybody involved in it, I would like to see all of them go to jail.
8: 63-year-old Davis is charged with a single count of murder in the drive-by shooting that killed Shakur, who was 25 years old when he died in September 96. Davis has pleaded not guilty but detailed his involvement in a tell-all book. Now he claims he made it all up for sales. In a new interview, former First Lady Dr. Jill Biden says she prays to her late son, Beau, about former President Biden's aggressive prostate cancer. Beau died in 2015 from brain cancer. In a June interview with NBC, she said the former president's cancer has metastasized to his bones. This is ABC News.
10: 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Today we'll see areas of fog before 9 a.m., otherwise mostly sunny and hot with a high near 90. Mostly clear for tonight, with a low around 64. Wednesday will be sunny and hot with a high near 92. And a slight chance of showers on Thursday, partly sunny and hot with a high near 90. 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
8: Weather every 30 minutes on WFIR. Today we'll see areas of fog before 9 a.m., otherwise mostly sunny and hot, with a high near 90. Mostly clear for tonight, with a low around 64. Wednesday will be sunny and hot with a high near 92. And a slight chance of showers on Thursday, partly sunny and hot with a high near 90. 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
11: 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I earned everything I've got.
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0: 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What's on your mind?
1: Younger people feel locked out of the American dream, and it's not for no reason. The average home buyer in this country used to be about 29 years old. Now it's 40 years old. And socialists, again, if in case no one's ever seen me in their entire life, the opposite way that these problems are going to be solved, not the vision I'd like to see for the country, would make everything worse. However, they're the ones talking about it. They're the ones saying, we see you, we see these problems. And there are real problems. I know sometimes people get mad at me for talking about this, particularly boomers will get mad at me for talking about this, but used to be that home prices were about 3 times the median income. Now they're about 5 times the median income. That's not a gap that can be closed by just not buying specialty coffee or not buying avocado toast. And that's what we hear a lot from conservatives, right, is that young people are lazy, they don't want to work, and young people are sitting here like, that's not true.
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6: 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Meta faces the biggest legal threat in its history. 4 states, California, Colorado, Kentucky, and New Jersey, along with 29 states' attorneys generals, claim that Facebook and Instagram were deliberately designed to addict our children, that Meta illegally collected our children's data. Now we're seeking sweeping and profound changes to how social media works with minors. Meta faces up to $1.4 trillion in damages. Note that number is Meta's entire market value. Should Meta lose, and it very well may, the trial will establish a powerful precedent for tens of thousands of similar lawsuits against every social media company in the United States. This is the suit to watch, and I'll be right here doing it for you. Get my free newsletter, getkim.com. AI is changing the world, and there's no question it's making technology smarter. But it's also...
7: Just out of 6 a.m. here at WFIR. Roanoke Valley's morning news and the latest coming after this national update. Be back in about 5 minutes.

0: Another resident had more criticism for how council has handled this situation.
1: The majority of this council is in favor of flock cameras. They should have no problem with their privacy being violated. What's good for the goose is good for the gander, right?
0: As we told you yesterday, Henry County Sheriff Wayne Davis announced that his office will not be renewing its contract with Flock Safety in 2028 amid privacy concerns with the company's safety cameras. Live in the news center, Clark Palmer, WFIR News.
2: And I'm Ian Price. Coming up, two area sheriff deputies are facing charges following off-duty incidents, and Franklin County officials weigh in on now rejected data center plans.
3: Rain showers dried up early this morning, but now the heat is on. Highs this afternoon reach the 80s and 90s, but feel like the triple digits because of high humidity. Be sure to stay hydrated if you spend time outside today. We'll see mostly sunshine toward the afternoon, but a brief shower or storm is possible. Wednesday is a hometown home run. We'll see a brief dip in humidity and still a pretty toasty outlook in the 90s with plenty of afternoon sunshine. From WDBJ 7, I'm First Alert Meteorologist Ava Herrera on WFIR.
2: Right now, that humidity is pretty high, partly cloudy, 73 degrees. More of your top local news. We head back to Clark Palmer.
0: Ian, two off-duty Henry County Sheriff's deputies are facing charges following separate incidents outside the Commonwealth. On July the 23rd, off-duty deputy Christopher Shaver was arrested by the South Carolina Highway Patrol and charged with driving under the influence and leaving the scene of an accident. He was terminated by the sheriff's office hours after the incident. In another incident in North Carolina, off-duty deputy Homer Jesse was arrested and charged with driving while impaired and assault and battery. Jesse has also been let go from the sheriff's office. The Franklin County Board of Supervisors says the proposed AI data center near Rocky Mount has been scrapped. That announcement came last week, not long after more than 100 county residents gathered for a public meeting to discuss the impact of a proposed data center at Summit View Business Park. Rocky Mount Mayor Holland Perdue said a data center was not the right fit for the county.
4: Economic development is not something simply about attracting an investment. It is about attracting the right investment for the community. Every locality has different resources, different infrastructure, different needs, and different expectations for its future. What makes sense in Northern Virginia does not necessarily make sense in Franklin County. And the people who live here deserve a meaningful voice in deciding what does matter.
0: That audio courtesy of WDBJ 7. Residents expressed concerns about the impact a data center at the business park just off US 220 would have on natural resources and electricity. Former U.S. Attorney for the Western District of Virginia, John Fishwick, says that Botetourt County Board of Supervisors member Tim Snyder was within his rights to limit media access to a data center town hall meeting last week. Fishwick tells WSLS 10 preventing the media was only possible because the meeting was run by only one member of the board. A date has been set for a public hearing regarding a major intersection improvement project. The City of Lynchburg's project team will be holding a... We will get to that in just a second. The City of Lynchburg's project team will hold a public design hearing for the U.S. 501-221 split pair intersection improvement project this week. Gaynell Hart, Director of Public Works for the City of Lynchburg, explains the goal of the project.
5: The overarching goal of the 501-221 split pair project is to improve safety at that intersection, increase capacity, reduce delays. It's one of our more highly traveled corridors, and so we're trying to reduce some congestion and make the intersection much, much safer.
0: Hart says the open house style public hearing is a good opportunity for those living near or commuting on the intersection of the Lynchburg Expressway and Lakeside Drive to voice their opinions before the project's designs are finalized. The public hearing will be held at Heritage Baptist Church Gymnasium in Lynchburg on Thursday at 4 p.m. Roanoke City officials are set to host a grand opening event for the newly constructed Valley View Walmart bus stop on Friday at 10 a.m. This new bus stop will feature two new passenger shelters, two lean rails, and two trash cans, and has direct pedestrian access to the store. Live at the WFIR News Center, I'm Clark Palmer.
2: And I'm Ian Price. Coming up, the Roanoke County Public School District has accepted donations totaling more than $500,000. And coming up in just a few minutes in sports, we take a look at the quarterback competition in Atlanta. Two left-handed quarterbacks. No idea who's going to take the lead. We'll hear the latest from ESPN. All that and more news talk WFIR. Depend on it.

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10: Right now, we're looking all clear on the roads. Partly cloudy, 73 degrees. Highs today around 88, mostly sunny. More of your top local news, we head back to Clark Palmer.
11: Ian, the Roanoke County Public School District's Campaign for Excellence has received contributions from Alltech and Varney that total more than $500,000. Alltech is contributing $350,000, while Varney is contributing $250,000. Both contributions will be made over the next 5 years. The Campaign for Excellence is a capital campaign to provide scholarships and help for students in the district. Appalachian Power Company is seeking proposals for energy storage resources that will help meet its future clean energy needs in Virginia. Two requests for proposals were issued for energy storage yesterday. Under the Virginia Clean Economy Act, APCO is required to seek approval from the State Corporation Commission to acquire 780 milliwatts of short-duration energy storage by 2040. Downtown Roanoke Incorporated works all year long to attract people to the heart of the city, and this Saturday, a longtime favorite, is back to do just that again, the annual sidewalk sale. More from WFIR's Gene Moreno.
12: 17 businesses will take part in Saturday's sidewalk sale, from clothing retailers like La-Di-Da and Walkabout Outfitters to Chocolate Paper, the Roanoke Co-op on Market Street, and Mast General Store. DRI Marketing and Communications Director Brittany Smith says, come on down between 10 and 5 on Saturday to look for some bargains.
13: I think it's a good idea for folks to go ahead and, you know, start thinking about the holiday shopping now. Maybe grab a few pieces while you're already downtown, but then you're kind of familiar with the layout of downtown, and so they can come down and support small local businesses as the holidays do roll around.
12: This is a good time of year for sales at clothing stores, especially as the summer season inventory gets ready to make way for fall fashions. Once again, the passports are back, and those who use it can win a gift basket with items from downtown businesses.
13: We will have some folks set up right in Market Square. That's where you will pick up your sidewalk sale passport. You'll visit as many stores as you can. We'd love for you to hit them all. Once you're in there, you can just ask them for a stamp. They'll stamp your passport, whether you purchase something or not. At the end of your shopping day, you will return that passport back to our tent in Market Square.
12: The winning passport will be drawn after the sidewalk sale ends at 5 p.m. on Saturday. Look for retailers displaying racks of goods this Saturday outdoors in front

0: of their retail shop, it truly is a sidewalk sale. 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
2: And I'm Ian Price. It's 6:16, time for sports. Preseason Associated Press college football poll is out with Ohio State taking the top spot and Oregon coming in second, marking the first time in 65 years the Big Ten holds the top two rankings. Virginia Tech, Virginia, and James Madison University all received votes just outside the top 25. Former Baltimore Ravens Super Bowl champion O.J. Briggs has passed away at the age of 56 following a courageously fought battle with ALS. Looking at upcoming NFL preseason broadcasts on our stations, Carolina visits Jacksonville this Friday with coverage starting at 6:30, kickoff at 7:30, on our sister station, Sports Radio WPLY, 101.1 FM. On Saturday, Washington travels to Detroit with coverage beginning at 11 a.m. and kickoff at noon on WFIR. In high school football, Rye Cove at Lord Botetourt, that's at 7 p.m. Opening Friday night matchups for local teams, William Fleming at Varina, 7 p.m. Southern Almat at Patrick Henry, that's 7 p.m. Salem's at EC Glass, 7 p.m. Hidden Valley at Stanton River. William Byrd at Cave Spring. Rustburg at Lord Botetourt. Northside at Pulaski. Glenver at Liberty Christian. Floyd at Narrows. Craig County at Galax. Giles at Blacksburg. Christiansburg at Carroll County. Holston at Eastern Montgomery. All games at 7 p.m. Major League Baseball from last night. In the American League, Tampa Bay edged Baltimore 7-6. Kansas City topped the Athletics 9-5. In the National League, the Dodgers handed Colorado 11-5 loss. The Mets got past San Diego 2-1, and Philadelphia squeaked by Miami 6-5. St. Louis split a doubleheader with Cincinnati, taking game one 2-1 before Cincinnati captured game two 6-5 in 10 innings. Interleague play saw Boston roll past Arizona 11-1. Minnesota beat Atlanta 4-2. Detroit beat Pittsburgh 8-5. And the Cubs rallied past the White Sox 7-5 in 10 innings on a walk-off home run from Pete Pearl Armstrong. Major League Baseball today, the Yankees visit Baltimore. Detroit plays at Pittsburgh. San Diego plays at the Mets. That's at 7:10. Other two games in the 6 o'clock hour. Atlanta visits Minnesota at 7:40, and the White Sox face the Cubs at 8:05. Dodgers on later. They're taking on Colorado. In Carolina League action, Delmarva defeated Salem in the last game they played. Salem returns at home tonight to open a series against Wilson. That starts at 7:05. And that's sports WFIR.
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2: Good morning, Ian Price in for Joey Self. Right now, it is 6:19. We're sitting around 73 degrees.
4: We'll see a brief dip in stickiness this week. I'm First Alert meteorologist Ava Herrera.
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1: Roanoke City residents are calling on members of City Council to remove all Flock license plate reading cameras amid privacy concerns. I'm WFIR's Clark Palmer.
5: With summer starting to fade away and fall around the corner, it's a good time to look for some deals on end-of-season summer clothing. And this Saturday, Downtown Roanoke Inc. says the annual sidewalk sale is a good place to start looking for a bargain or two. I'm WFIR's Gene Marano.
2: Former Virginia Lieutenant Governor Winsome Earle-Sears will be visiting Roanoke during her life and marriage tour, which is scheduled to begin next month. It's part of an effort to oppose state constitutional amendments on the ballot this November that look to protect access to abortion and same-sex marriage. Time for the Money Monitor. Meta platforms face opening arguments today in a major federal trial in California over child safety and platform harms. 29 state attorneys general are pushing for significant financial damages and operational changes to Facebook and Instagram, while Meta maintains it as a strong defense. Asian stock markets drifted lower overnight as rising crude oil prices and ongoing inflation concerns weighed on investor sentiment. Wall Street also pulled back slightly from record highs, with rising energy costs offsetting strong corporate earnings reports. Warren Buffett's Berkshire Hathaway made major portfolio shifts last quarter, boosting its stake in Google parent Alphabet to roughly $38 billion. Regulatory filings show the conglomerate also expanded investments in home builders like Lennar, while trimming holdings in financial firms. Gas prices, Bedford County, 382. Franklin County, 377. Montgomery County's at 387. Roanoke County's over at 379. Cheapest in our area, 374 in Roanoke City. News time is 621.
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1: It's August 18th, and this is your Fox Daily Snapshot. Today is Never Give Up Day, which can be easier said than done. Stay motivated, be positive, and don't quit. Also on this day in 2020, Joe Biden, formally nominated as the Democratic Party's presidential candidate.
11: Well, thank you very, very much. From the bottom of my heart, thank you all. It means the world to me and my family.
1: This taking place during the first ever virtual convention due to the COVID-19 pandemic. Larry Bird, one of the greatest basketball players of all time, retires on this day in 1992 at the age of 35 after winning gold 10 days earlier as part of the Dream Team in the Barcelona Olympics. Born on this day in 1952, actor Patrick Swayze of Roadhouse, Ghost, and Dirty Dancing.
12: Nobody puts baby in the corner. But I always do the last dance of the season. This year, somebody told me not to. So I'm going to do my kind of dancing.
1: I'm CJ Papa, and that's your Fox Daily Snapshot.
4: If you're not a fan of having to tote around the umbrella every day, you are going to enjoy a very brief stint of some drier weather this week. After some lingering early morning showers today, we're tracking dry conditions and sunshine through the afternoon both today and tomorrow. Highs through Wednesday reach the upper 80s and low 90s, but we're only feeling oppressively sticky for the Tuesday ahead. High pressure builds come Wednesday, and we'll start to see humidity lower ever so slightly. We've called Wednesday a hometown home run forecast because of a bit more of a comfy feel as you step outside. We cool to the 60s and 70s Wednesday evening, and then that humidity returns full force through the end of the work week. Highs in the 80s and 90s Thursday once again feel sticky and oppressive. Storm chances also return through the weekend, but we'll see some cooler air settle in with highs reaching the 80s for your Friday and your Saturday. From WDBJ7, I'm First Alert Meteorologist Ava Herrera on WFIR.
2: Right now it's partly cloudy where you're sitting at 73 degrees. An all-domain joint military exercise is underway across western and coastal Alaska.
13: Special Operations Command North launching Operation Polar Dagger, now active through August 31st, to test the ability of U.S. Special Operations Forces to rapidly deploy, maneuver, and sustain operations in harsh Arctic and Bering Strait environments. With military activity via land, water, and air happening in Nome, Point Hope, St. Lawrence Island, Wales, and Tin City. We're told no access to public use areas in Alaska will be restricted during the military training exercise. That activities will respect local customs, the safety of personnel and wildlife, and all fully coordinated with local and tribal leaders. Jeff Manasso, Fox News.
14: Better Life with Dr. Sanjay Gupta.
6: Whenever a health fix goes viral, it is worth investigating what the science says. A recent trend making the rounds is that taking a combination of over-the-counter allergy medications along with an antacid can help with hot flashes and other symptoms associated with menopause. Does it work? Well, CNN wellness contributor Dr. Lena Wen looked into it, and the short answer is, we don't really know. There's a theory involving histamine, but menopause symptoms are mostly driven by changing estrogen levels, and there are no solid clinical trials showing these drugs actually help. The concern, Wen says, is that leaning on an unproven fix can keep women from treatments we know do work, like hormone therapy. So, if your symptoms are disrupting your life, don't settle for a social media hack. Talk to your doctor about the proven options. I'm Dr. Sanjay Gupta, helping you live a better life.
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2: A major meeting today as the Ebola outbreak intensifies with more than 2,300 dead.
18: This outbreak of Ebola is now the deadliest in the history of the Democratic Republic of Congo. It's infected and killed people faster than any outbreak ever. Today, the World Health Organization's Emergency Committee meets to decide what measures should now be taken. The circulating strain of Ebola is the Bundibugyo virus. It has no approved vaccines or treatments. Challenges include strikes by unpaid health workers, threats by rebel groups, territories that are hard to reach, and misinformation that Ebola isn't real. Jonathan Savage, Fox News.
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1: I'm Clark Palmer. Roanoke City residents went before members of City Council and demanded they remove all Flock license plate reading cameras.
0: I'm Gene Moreno. This Saturday, a longtime favorite is back on the streets of downtown Roanoke, the annual sidewalk sale.
2: Right now, we are looking all clear on the roads, but if you see something, give us a call. Humidity is high this morning, which is typical. Partly cloudy, 73 degrees. Highs are going to crest in the upper 80s today with mostly sunny skies. Tonight, mostly clear. Lows in about the mid-60s. And we get back to sunny and hot conditions as the week rolls on, with a chance of showers returning later in the week. Back after a brief one-minute update from the national news, here's ABC.
23: ABC News, I'm Sherry Preston. The 60-day deadline for an Iran peace deal now expired, both sides appearing to be further apart than they were before the deal started, says ABC's Karen Waugh.
5: The president insists that the U.S. has full control over the strategic waterway and says he may soon declare it a U.S. territory. But his own energy secretary says the strait is a conflict zone. It comes as the 60-day deadline to reach a long-term peace agreement expired Monday, with no nuclear deal and no talks scheduled.
23: One of the biggest attacks on Russia by Ukraine happening overnight. At least 600 drones fired toward Moscow. Two men from Long Island are facing charges after investigators linked them to an alleged Penn State University cocaine trafficking operation. And it's back to court today for Meta. Now the Instagram and Facebook owner is facing a lawsuit from nearly 30 state attorneys general who say the social media giant causes harm to users, especially children. This is ABC News.
3: This is the Roanoke Valley's Morning News with Joey Self on WFIR Roanoke.
2: Good Tuesday morning. Ian Price in for Joey Self. Right now, it's partly cloudy. We're sitting at 73 degrees.
4: Enjoy some lower humidity while it lasts, because we're back to feeling sticky by the weekend.
2: Our top local story this hour. Roanoke City residents are continuing to voice concerns about the presence of Flock license plate reading cameras around the valley. WFIR's Clark Palmer has details live in our news center. Clark?
1: Ian, as we told you yesterday, the Henry County Sheriff's Office will not be renewing its contract with Flock Safety in 2028 amid privacy concerns with the company's safety cameras. While Roanoke City officials remove gunshot detection devices, 24 Flock license plate reading cameras still remain in the Star City. During last night's City Council meeting, residents called on members to follow in the Henry County Sheriff's Office's footsteps.
7: And I would like to say that I believe that Flock is not a tool to aid in police work, despite what it's been sold to you as.
1: One resident expressed concerns about the amount of data that is collected by these license plate readers.
8: Think of how many Flock cameras you passed just on your way here today. Every single camera that you passed logged your vehicle and by consequence your identity, and used an artificial intelligence to add to a database detailing all of your daily movements. That is how this system works. Are you comfortable with anyone and everyone having access to this information with a minimal amount of IT professionalism?
1: Members of City Council did not weigh in on the subject during the meeting. Live at the News Center, Clark Palmer, WFIR News.
2: And I'm Ian Price. Coming up, a former lieutenant governor is planning to make stops in our area, and a former Virginia corrections officer is to be sentenced after being involved in attempted drug smuggling.
4: Areas that saw any raindrops yesterday could be waking up to a bit of fog this morning. Any dreariness lifts by the late morning, and then we're tracking heat and sunshine through the afternoon. Highs reach the 80s in most hometowns, but feel as warm as the mid-90s because of humidity levels. We cool to the 60s during the overnight, and then Wednesday is a hometown home run. We'll be seeing toasty highs once again in the 80s and 90s, but low humidity makes it feel a bit more comfortable with the afternoon sun.
2: We have to keep waiting for that humidity to get lower. Currently, it's above like 84% right now. Partly cloudy, 73 degrees. More of your top local news. We head back to Clark Palmer.
1: He had a former Virginia Department of Corrections sergeant. She was found guilty on Friday of two charges following her October 2025 arrest in a months-long investigation of the attempted drug smuggling of approximately $1.1 million worth of drugs into Virginia Correctional Center for Women in Goochland County. April Parrott faces a maximum sentence of 11 years in prison and a $2,500 fine when she is sentenced in December. Five additional people were arrested in this case, including three probationers and an inmate. Governor Abigail Spanberger yesterday filed with the State Corporation Commission to formally intervene in the proposed $67 billion merger between Florida-based NextEra Energy and Dominion Energy. Governor Spanberger says her involvement in this matter is based on wanting to provide more affordable energy bills for Virginians. Former Virginia Lieutenant Governor Winsome Earle-Sears will be visiting Roanoke during her life and marriage tour, which is scheduled to begin sometime next month. This is part of an effort to oppose state constitutional amendments on the ballot this November that look to protect access to abortion, same-sex marriage, and restore voting rights for convicted felons once they are released. Earle-Sears is also expected to make stops in Rocky Mount and Lynchburg. Virginia Attorney General Jay Jones announced the creation of the new Worker Protection Unit inside his office. According to Jones, the unit will use investigations, civil litigation, and partnerships with state and federal agencies to address systemic workplace violations, including retaliation and wage theft across the Commonwealth.
9: We will seek back pay, penalties, injunctions, and every other remedy to us afforded by law. And next year, we're going to publish the results because I'm accountable to you. And I don't want you to judge this announcement just by the applause that it gets. Judge it by the paychecks that we make whole. Judge it by the people that we protect. Judge it by the companies that change their behavior because we stood up.
1: Joe says every employer that pads profits by cheating working people should know the cost of breaking Virginia law is going up. As college freshmen prepare to leave home, Julie Wheeler, president and CEO of the Better Business Bureau serving Western Virginia, says keeping your identity and financial records safe is important in a college situation.
10: Well, you may be living in a dorm, you're living with somebody you didn't know, you don't know. It's really important that you don't give anybody your debit card number, that if you have any bank statements or anything sitting around that has financial information or account number information on it, that you keep it locked. You know, you never know who's going to come in and out of your room.
1: You can hear more from Julie Wheeler during our Better Business Bulletin segment around 7:45 this morning. Live at the WFR News Center, I'm Clark Palmer.
2: And I'm Ian Price. 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
2: Partly cloudy, 73 degrees, highs in the upper 80s today, mostly sunny. Tonight, lows in the mid-60s, mostly clear. More of your top local news, we head back to Clark Palmer.
1: In Virginia, U.S. Senator Tim Kaine says President Donald Trump threatening to bomb Oman if it interferes with the situation involving the Strait of Hormuz is deranged. In a statement, Kaine says he will file a war powers resolution prohibiting military action against Oman as soon as the Senate returns from its August recess. Lynchburg police are currently searching for a suspect who allegedly robbed a jewelry store on Sunday. The robbery happened at Westover Jewelers on Memorial Avenue. Security video shows the individual stealing an undisclosed amount of goods. The suspect was dressed in a dark shirt, gray pants, a mask, gloves, and was carrying a purple bag. With summer starting to fade away and fall right around the corner, it's a good time to look for some deals on end of summer clothing. And this Saturday, Downtown Roanoke Incorporated says the annual sidewalk sale is a good place to start looking for a bargain or two. More from WFIR's Gene Moreno.
0: Brittany Smith, DRI's Marketing and Communications Director, says their mission is to bring people to Market Square, Campbell Avenue, South Jefferson, and other downtown streets for events like Dickens Over Christmas, the St. Patrick's Day celebration, and the sidewalk sale back this Saturday from 10 to 5.
6: And we really want to bring folks downtown to have an experience, you know, with these small businesses and local retailers that they haven't in the past. So a lot of these folks have some really good sales for the end of the spring slash summer. There's also some folks that are going to be having some fall previews, which is fun.
0: Grab a passport from the Downtown Roanoke Inc. tent on Market Street. Get it stamped by as many of the 17 participating retailers as you can. Then turn it in for the chance to win a gift basket stocked by the shops taking part in the sidewalk sale.
6: One of my personal favorites is Chocolate Paper. They're participating. I'm also a really big fan of La-Di-Da and Gypsy Palooza. If you're looking for more of kind of fun hippie wear, we also have Orvis that will be participating in the sidewalk sale, Mass General Store, as well as Mountain Star Herbals, which is a new herb and tea shop right on Church Street.
0: Some discounts being advertised by sidewalk sale participants reach as high as 50% for select merchandise, even 40 to 70% at the French Farmhouse on Church Avenue. Gene Morano, WFIR News.
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13: 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I'm Lisa Brady, Fox News.
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2: Sports time here at WFIR. NFL Falcons head coach Kevin Stefanski is still deciding on whether Tua Tagovailoa or Michael Penix Jr. will be the team's starting quarterback. ESPN NFL insider Dan Graziano says the choice could hurt the team either way.
17: I don't know how you get to any kind of respectable ceiling as an offense. I think we know what Tua can be at his best. Even if Penix were to start practicing in full today and win the job, you'd still want to make sure you had some other option. And they obviously feel decent about Tua, or they wouldn't have brought him in. Preseason games are tough. They're not predictive. It looked ugly.
2: 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On Saturday, Washington travels to Detroit with coverage beginning at 11 a.m. Kickoff at noon here on WFIR. In other news, the Arizona Diamondbacks placed all-star second baseman Ketel Marte on the restricted list after he failed to show up for Monday's game in Boston. MLB team owners unanimously approved the $3.9 billion sale of the San Diego Padres to an investor group. In high school football, Rye Cove at Lord Botetourt, 7 p.m. That'll be on Saturday. Opening Friday night matchups for local teams, this will be August 28th. William Fleming at Verena, Southern Almonds at Patrick Henry, Salem at EC Glass, Hidden Valley at Stanton River, William Byrd at Cave Spring, Rustburg at Lord Botetourt, Northside at Pulaski, Glenver at Liberty Christian, Floyd at Narrows, among other games, all starting at 7 o'clock. From last night in the American League, Tampa Bay edged Baltimore 7-6. Kansas City topped the Athletics 9-5. In the National League, the Dodgers handed Colorado an 11-5 loss. The Mets got past San Diego 2-1, and Philadelphia squeaked by Miami 6-5. St. Louis split a doubleheader with Cincinnati, taking Game 1 2-1 before Cincinnati captured Game 2 6-5 in 10 innings. Interleague play saw Boston roll past Arizona 11-1. Minnesota beat Atlanta 4-2. Detroit beat Pittsburgh 8-5. And the Cubs rallied past the White Sox 7-5 in 10 innings on a walk-off home run from Pete Crow Armstrong. Look at today's schedule. The Yankees visit Baltimore. Detroit plays at Pittsburgh. San Diego plays at the Mets. Atlanta visits Minnesota at 7:40. The White Sox face the Cubs at 8:05. And the Dodgers take on Colorado at 8:40. In Carolina League action, Salem returns at home tonight to open a series against Wilson. That starts at 7:05. And that's sports WFIR.

0: This is the Roanoke Valley's Morning News with Joey Self on WFIR Roanoke.
1: Good morning. Happy Tuesday. 6:46 here at WFIR. Ian Price in for Joey Self.
2: Showers and storms return by the end of the work week. I'm First Alert meteorologist Ava Herrera.
1: Story's very different today. Partly cloudy, 73 degrees. Highs only getting up into the upper 80s. Let's take a look at our top local stories coming your way in just a few minutes.
3: Roanoke City residents are continuing to speak out about the presence of 24 Flock license plate reading cameras. I'm WFIR's Clark Palmer.
4: 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I'm WFIR's Gene Moreno.
1: 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Let's get you caught up on the latest national headlines with Fox News.
5: Fox News, I'm CJ Papa. Primary day in Florida and Alaska where there could be some confusion on the ballot.
6: Both named Dan Sullivan against each other. That includes the incumbent, Dan Sullivan, who is seeking a third term. The race also includes former Congresswoman Mary Peltola. In South Florida, the 25th Congressional District, DSA-backed candidate Oliver Larkin is challenging Democratic Representative Jared Moskowitz.
5: Fox's Alex Hogan reporting. President Trump's senior advisor Jared Kushner speaking exclusively to Fox's Trey Yingst.
7: Has the Trump administration ruled out recognizing a Palestinian state?
8: I think before we could even talk about the political nature of a state, what we want to see is that the Palestinians can govern themselves. And I think that with the PA, they fall very, very short on the standard.
5: President Trump saying the U.S. is not looking to extend the memorandum of understanding with Iran. 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
1: 14 people, including 13 current or former Penn State students, are facing charges in connection with an alleged cocaine trafficking ring tied to two off-campus fraternities.
14: Pennsylvania Attorney General Dave Sunday says the operation involved large quantities of cocaine being brought from New York and Philadelphia, then allegedly cut, packaged, and distributed to students. Two alleged ringleaders remain at the center of the investigation, including 24-year-old Agostino Abitiello, who's still at large. Penn State has placed Delta Epsilon on interim suspension while it investigates and says it'll cooperate with law enforcement. Ted Lindner, Fox News.
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5: This is charged with murder with a deadly weapon with intent to promote, further, or assist a criminal gang. He's pleaded not guilty and faces life in prison if convicted. Prosecutors tell Judge Carly Kearney that Davis was the shot caller who orchestrated the killing and that they have the details in his memoir as proof. While Davis's attorney, Michael Sanf, says the state believes they have evidence.
6: But really, at the end of the day, you have to ask yourself if what they're saying is really truth or fiction.
5: Davis said he used a ghostwriter for his memoir, never read it. Michelle Polino, Fox News.
7: After a stormy start to the week, we are drying out pretty briefly through midweek. We're tracking sunshine and some toasty highs during your Tuesday and Wednesday. Temperatures climb to the 80s and the 90s by the afternoons, but feel several degrees warmer because of high humidity. Wednesday brings a bit of relief, though. A small dip in humidity means we're not feeling as hot or as sticky as you step outside. You'll want to take it in while it lasts, because humidity is back full force by Thursday and Friday, and it even works with warm air to fire off more storm chances. Scattered downpours and thundershowers return Thursday and Friday, and then we'll see a brief cool down through the early weekend. Highs Friday and Saturday max out in the low to mid 80s, but feel even warmer because of that humidity. From WDBJ7, I'm First Alert Meteorologist Ava Herrera on WFIR.
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8: Pennywise is coming back to haunt the children of Derry, Maine. HBO has announced that It, Welcome to Derry, will return for a second season. Season 2 of the prequel series will focus on Derry during the Great Depression.
9: I hate the way you talk to me and the way you cut your hair.
8: 10 Things I Hate About You is coming to Broadway. The new musical, based on the classic 90s rom-com, is co-written by Lena Dunham, with music co-written by Carly Rae Jepsen. 10 Things I Hate About You will begin performances August 17th, 2027. The Jonas Brothers are hitting the road again. The band has announced a 45-city extension of their Burning Up tour all over again. The tour will begin in Boston on September 25th. Tickets go on sale to the general public on Friday.
10: Greetings and salutations.
8: 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Mike Dubusky, ABC News.
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12: PlayStation versus Xbox.
13: Nathan Stewart is thinking about getting an Xbox. He's thinking about the 70 incredible titles like Rally Sport and Spider-Man.
12: Microsoft was nervous. Sony's PlayStation 2 was being billed as a computer replacement for the living room. Sony's Eric Lambell.
14: I mean, I'd say there's varying degrees of competition, and competition is good. It's always been healthy for us. It always pushes us to work harder and do something different and better.
12: So in 2001, Bill Gates approved the Direct Xbox, shortened to Xbox. It was bulky, powerful, and featured a killer app called Halo Combat Evolved, which was just remade and then shared with its competitor. The rivalry pushed broadband gaming to the masses. While Sony won the sales race with the PS2, Microsoft established a foothold that remains a pillar of gaming today, as well as their own console win with the Xbox 360. Eamon Dignam, Fox News.
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1: A mile-high turnaround for L.A. Good morning, I'm Jay Reynolds. Dodgers frustrated of late, but last night they took out some of that frustration in Denver. An 11-5 win over the Rockies. Shohei Ohtani, a pair of home runs. Speaking of two homer games, Pete Crow Armstrong with a leadoff homer for the Cubs in the bottom of the first and a walk-off shot in the bottom of the 10th. Cubs beat the White Sox 7-5. Reds and Cardinals split a doubleheader in Cincinnati. Ellie De La Cruz with a walk-off double in game two. Mets edge the Padres 2-1. New York getting three outfield assists to throw out runners at the plate. Tigers 8-5 win over the Pirates. Phillies edge the Marlins 6-5. Christopher Sanchez with his 11th home win this season. Red Sox an 11-1 rout of the Diamondbacks. Arizona placing second baseman Ketel Marte on restricted list after he didn't show up for the game. Manager Torey Lovullo.
2: It's been a crazy day. All I know is that he's dealing with a personal issue. We're trying to figure that out. And he didn't show up today, and he was put on the restricted list. That's as much as I know right now.
1: Marte AWOL for the second straight season. Lakers in the process of being sold. The Buss family in a statement yesterday saying they're selling the remaining shares they have, roughly 18%. But Jeannie Buss objecting to the move. Her other five siblings reportedly on board. ESPN's Ramona Shelburne.
3: They believe that they are allowed to sell even without her because of what's called a tag-along provision that was part of the sale to Mark Walter, which is, hey, if Mark Walter ever sells, we can tag along with whatever valuation he gets. So he got 12.5. We're deciding to tag along with that sale, and they believe they have the votes to do that. And so guess where this ends up? Amongst the lawyers and in court.
1: WNBA yesterday, Valkyries clinch a playoff berth with a win over the Wings. College football preseason poll, Ohio State, Oregon at the top. Reigning champ Indiana comes in at number 6.
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6: I'm Clark Palmer. Roanoke City residents are continuing to voice their concerns about the presence of Flock license plate reading cameras in the Star City.
7: I'm Gene Moreno. Downtown Roanoke Inc. says the annual sidewalk sale is a good place to start looking for a bargain or two. It returns on Saturday.
5: Well, we're looking all clear on the roads right now, but if you see something, give us a call. Partly cloudy, 73 degrees. Humidity still high right now this morning. Mostly sunny today, highs in the upper 80s. Tonight, mostly clear, lows in the low 60s. Sunny and hot conditions tomorrow as temperatures inch upward. More coming up after this national news update.
0: From the heart of Virginia's Blue Ridge, this is WFIR Roanoke. 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
8: From ABC News, I'm Sherry Preston. The 60-day ceasefire agreed to by the United States and Iran is now expired, and the Strait of Hormuz is still shut down. Iran issuing a statement today saying it will remain that way unless the U.S. lifts its naval blockade, releases foreign assets, and ends military threats on all fronts. ABC's Karen Hua has White House reaction.
9: The president insists that the U.S. has full control over the strategic waterway and says he may soon declare it a U.S. territory. But his own energy secretary says the strait is a conflict zone. It comes as the 60-day deadline to reach a long-term peace agreement expired Monday, with no nuclear deal and no talks scheduled.
8: More than 600 drones fired from Ukraine toward Moscow overnight. Word of a high-rise hit, as well as a warehouse for wild berries, Russia's equivalent to Amazon, underway in Indiana. Meta goes on trial again today. This case concerns a lawsuit filed by nearly 30 state attorneys general. Here's ABC's Mike DeBusky.
10: This latest lawsuit against Meta argues the design of platforms like Facebook and Instagram caused harm to users' mental health, including children. Most content that gets published on social media is protected by Section 230 of the Communications Decency Act. But previous cases in New Mexico and California

0: have argued successfully that Section 230 doesn't apply to these questions because they're about features like notifications, which the company is responsible for, as opposed to content, which comes from an individual. Mike Dubusky, ABC News.
1: Cleanup in Hawaii after Tropical Storm Lala. ABC's Melissa Adan on the Big Island.
2: The storm dumped more than 3 feet of rain in the mountains. Mudslides took down hillsides and trees and washed away roads. The storm knocked out power to more than 250,000 homes and businesses, and authorities say that it will take up to a month to restore power in the hardest hit areas.
1: Clean up in Indiana as well after widespread flooding. This is ABC News.
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1: 14 people charged in an alleged cocaine trafficking ring at Penn State.
4: The number of driver's licenses.
1: Officials say between 2023 and 2024, two of the suspects made regular trips to New York and Philadelphia to buy as much as a kilo of the drug at a time. They say the cocaine was then allegedly packaged to sell to students at two fraternity houses. The drugs were allegedly then sold to other students with payments using cash or using apps. Officials say one of the suspects was known as the largest dealer of cocaine for Penn State students ever. In the Massachusetts trial of Lindsay Clancy, it goes on. She says she was suffering from postpartum psychosis when she killed her three young children in 2023. ABC's Aaron Katursky has more on her mother's testimony on Monday.
5: Paula Musgrove testified her daughter grew anxious near the end of her maternity leave.
6: And then she told us.
7: What did she tell you?
6: She told us that she had thoughts of harming the children.
5: Mom, she read this text from Clancy asking for help.
6: I'm really sick. Something is wrong. It's just really scary, and I don't want to be alone.
5: Clancy arguing a combination of psychiatric drugs prescribed after the birth of her third child made her postpartum psychosis worse.
1: Opening arguments delivered in a Las Vegas courtroom in the murder trial of Dwayne Keefe D. Davis, who was accused in the 1996 killing of rapper Tupac Shakur. His defense team claims the state's case is full of holes, Davis disputing what he wrote in his own 2019 memoir about it. Sherry Preston, ABC News.
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9: Happy Tuesday morning, August 18th. Ian Price in for Joey Self. Right now, it is partly cloudy. Sun's starting to come up, 73 degrees.
10: The forecast for your Wednesday is a hometown home run.
9: Our top local story this hour: Roanoke City residents went before members of City Council and demanded they remove all Flock license plate reading cameras. WFIR's Clark Palmer has that story live in our news center. Clark?
11: Yeah, prior to last night's Roanoke City Council meeting, a group of residents, including State Delegate Sam Rasool and City Council candidates Danny Clawson and Raekwon Moore, gathered outside for a protest that demanded city leaders remove 24 Flock license plate reading cameras still in operation. Back in June, city leaders took down gunshot detection devices due to a data error, which led to the devices being placed in wrong locations. Inside of council chambers, residents continued to demand that council defend privacy and take down license plate reading cameras.
12: I'm one of the older people here, and if you would have asked me 20 or 30 years ago if we could have this level of surveillance in our community, that the government would be collecting this amount of data on my whereabouts, I would have said no, because we are in the United States of America, and we have a right to privacy.
11: Another resident had more criticism for how council has handled this situation.
7: The majority of this council is in favor of flock cameras. They should have no problem with their privacy being violated. What's good for the goose is good for the gander, right?
11: As we told you yesterday.

0: Rain showers dried up early this morning, but now the heat is on. Highs this afternoon reach the 80s and 90s, but feel like the triple digits because of high humidity. Be sure to stay hydrated if you spend time outside today. We'll see mostly sunshine toward the afternoon, but a brief shower or storm is possible. Wednesday is a hometown home run. We'll see a brief dip in humidity and still a pretty toasty outlook in the 90s with plenty of afternoon sunshine. From WDBJ7, I'm First Alert meteorologist Ava Herrera on WFIR.
1: More of your top local news, we head back to Clark Palmer.
2: Ian, two off-duty Henry County Sheriff's deputies are facing charges following separate incidents outside the Commonwealth. On July 23rd, off-duty deputy Christopher Shaver was arrested by the South Carolina Highway Patrol and charged with driving under the influence and leaving the scene of an accident. He was terminated hours after the incident. In an incident in North Carolina, off-duty deputy Homer Jesse was arrested and charged with driving while impaired and assault and battery. Jesse has also been let go from the sheriff's office. The Franklin County Board of Supervisors says a proposed AI data center near Rocky Mount has been scrapped. That announcement came last week, not long after more than 100 county residents gathered for a public meeting to discuss the impact of a proposed data center at Summit View Business Park. Rocky Mount Mayor Holland Perdue said a data center was not the right fit for Franklin County.
3: Economic development is not something simply about attracting an investment. It is about attracting the right investment for the community. Every locality has different resources, different infrastructure, different needs, and different expectations for its future. What makes sense in Northern Virginia does not necessarily make sense in Franklin County. And the people who live here deserve a meaningful voice in deciding what does matter.
2: That audio from WDBJ 7. Residents expressed concerns about the impact a data center may have on natural resources, electricity, and quality of life. Former U.S. Attorney for the Western District of Virginia, John Fitzrick Jr., says the Botetourt County Board of Supervisors member, Tim Snyder, was within his rights to limit media access to a town hall meeting he hosted last week that focused on the proposed Google data center campus at Greenfield. Fitzrick tells WSLS 10 preventing the media was only possible because the meeting was run by only one member of the board. The city of Lynchburg has announced a public hearing regarding the U.S. 501-221 split-pair intersection improvement project. The project's goal is to improve the safety and capacity of the intersection of the Lynchburg Expressway and Lakeside Drive, a spot notorious for congestion in the area. A.N.L. Hart, Director of Public Works for the city of Lynchburg, says the project was on the city's radar as early as 2019, but until now they simply didn't have the funding to go ahead with it.
4: With the award of the build grant for $24.5 million, we think we've got it fully funded at this point.
2: The public hearing is open house style and will take place at the Heritage Baptist Church Gym in Lynchburg this Thursday at 4 p.m. Roanoke City officials are set to host a grand opening event for the newly constructed Valley View Walmart bus stop this Friday at 10 a.m. This new bus stop will feature two passenger shelters, two lean rails, and two trash cans, as well as has direct access to the store. Live at the WFIR News Center, I'm Clark Palmer.
1: And I'm Ian Price. 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And the Pirates made a decision to push back, bringing back their star pitcher. All that and more on News Talk WFIR 107.3 FM. 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
2: Partly cloudy, 73 degrees. Highs today around 88. Tonight, lows around 66. From mostly sunny to mostly clear. More of your top local news. We head back to Clark Palmer.
3: Ian, the Roanoke County Public School District's campaign for excellence has received contributions from Alltech and Varney that total more than $500,000. Alltech is contributing $350,000, while Varney is kicking in $250,000. Both contributions will be made over the next 5 years. The Campaign for Excellence is a campaign of capital to provide scholarships for Roanoke County Career and Technology Center grads and other students in the district. Appalachian Power is seeking proposals for energy storage resources that will help meet its future clean energy needs in Virginia. Two requests for proposals were issued for energy storage yesterday. Under the Virginia Clean Economy Act, APCO is required to seek approval from the State Corporation Commission to acquire 780 megawatts of short-duration energy storage by 2040. Downtown Roanoke Incorporated works all year long to bring people to the heart of the city, and this Saturday, a longtime favorite is back to do just that again, the annual sidewalk sale. More from WFIR's G. Moreno.
4: 17 businesses will take part in Saturday's sidewalk sale, from clothing retailers like La-Di-Da and Walkabout Outfitters to Chocolate Paper, the Roanoke Co-op on Market Street, and Mast General Store. DRI Marketing and Communications Director Brittany Smith says come on down between 10 and 5 on Saturday to look for some bargains.
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4: This is a good time of year for sales at clothing stores, especially as the summer season inventory gets ready to make way for fall fashions. Once again, the passports are back, and those who use it can win a gift basket with items from downtown businesses.
5: We will have some folks set up right in Market Square. That's where you will pick up your sidewalk sale passport. You'll visit as many stores as you can. We'd love for you to hit them all. Once you're in there, you can just ask them for a stamp. They'll stamp your passport, whether you purchase something or not. At the end of your shopping day, you will return that passport back to our tent in Market Square.
4: The winning passport will be drawn after the sidewalk sale ends at 5 p.m. on Saturday. Look for retailers displaying racks of goods this Saturday outdoors in front of their retail shop. It truly is a sidewalk sale. Gene Moreno, WFIR News.
3: 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I'm Clark Pomp.
2: And I'm Ian Price. It's time for sports. 7:15 here at WFIR. The Pirates made the decision to push back star pitcher Paul Skene's scheduled start 3 days to Wednesday. Comes amid a decline in velocity for Skene's. Here's the latest from ESPN.
6: This could be a multitude of things, guys. He might be hurt. That's always within the realm of possibility. He might also just be worn down. Paul Skene started training toward actual game pitching earlier than he typically does because of the World Baseball Classic. And so there's that. This could be something as simple as a mechanical fix.
2: Another baseball from yesterday. Tampa Bay edged Baltimore 7-6. Kansas City topped the Athletics 9-5. And in the National League, the Dodgers handled Colorado 11-5. The Mets got past San Diego 2-1, and Philadelphia squeaked by Miami 6-5. St. Louis split a doubleheader with Cincinnati. Major League Baseball today, Baltimore will host the Yankees. Detroit plays at Pittsburgh. San Diego plays at the Mets. Atlanta visits Minnesota. The White Sox face off against the Cubs, and the Dodgers take on Colorado. In the Carolina League, Salem returns at home tonight, opening a series against Wilson. That starts at 7:05. Fox Sports announced plans to broadcast 35 women's college volleyball matches this season, featuring 8 matches on network television. LIV Golf is shortening its season, canceling next week's team event in Michigan and moving its season championship to Indianapolis this Sunday. Let's go to the NFL. Preseason matchups coming up. Carolina visits Jacksonville this Friday with coverage starting at

0: 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That's 101.1 FM in Roanoke. On Saturday, Washington travels to Detroit with coverage beginning at 11 a.m. Kickoff at noon right here on WFIR. High school football, Rye Cove at Lord Botetourt. That's at 7 p.m. And looking ahead to high school football next Friday, this will be August 28th. Matchups include William Fleming at Verena, Southern Almonds at Patrick Henry, Salem at EC Glass, Hidden Valley at Stanton River, William Byrd at Cave Spring, Rustburg at Lord Botetourt, and Northside at Pulaski, Floyd at Narrows, Christiansburg at Carroll, Holston at Eastern Montgomery. All games listed at 7 p.m. And that's sports, WFIR.
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0: Ian Price in for Joey Self. It is 717. Right now it is 73 degrees and mostly cloudy.
2: We'll see a brief dip in stickiness this week. I'm First Alert meteorologist Ava Herrera.
0: Let's get you caught up on our top local stories.
3: Roanoke City residents are calling on members of City Council to remove all Flock license plate reading cameras amid privacy concerns. I'm WFIR's Clark Palmer.
4: With summer starting to fade away and fall around the corner, it's a good time to look for some deals on end-of-season summer clothing. And this Saturday, Downtown Roanoke Inc. says the annual sidewalk sale is a good place to start looking for a bargain or two. I'm WFIR's Gene Moreno.
0: Former Virginia Lieutenant Governor Winsome Earle-Sears will be visiting Roanoke during her Life and Marriage Tour, which is scheduled to begin next month. It's part of an effort to oppose state constitutional amendments on the ballot this November that look to protect access to abortion and same-sex marriage. Time for the Money Monitor. A new report from consumer group Public Citizen shows President Donald Trump has appointed 57 officials worth more than $100 million to his administration. The figure far surpasses the combined total of the previous three administrations, reflecting Trump's preference for corporate executive experience. Ukraine has shifted tactics against Russia's economy, using long-range drones to strike roughly 20 warehouses belonging to major Russian online retailer Wildberries. The month-long campaign has destroyed billions in merchandise and shaken the empire of Russia's richest woman, Tatiana Kim. Discord has suspended live streams in Brazil following child safety regulatory pressure from the country's justice ministry. The platform says it is in active discussions with Brazilian authorities to implement safety features and restore service.
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2: If you're not a fan of having to tote around the umbrella every day, you are going to enjoy a very brief stint of some drier weather this week. After some lingering early morning showers today, we're tracking dry conditions and sunshine through the afternoon both today and tomorrow. Highs through Wednesday reach the upper 80s and low 90s, but we're only feeling oppressively sticky for the Tuesday ahead. High pressure builds come Wednesday, and we'll start to see humidity lower ever so slightly. We've called Wednesday a hometown home run forecast because of a bit more of a comfy feel as you step outside. We cool to the 60s and 70s Wednesday evening, and then that humidity returns full force through the end of the work week. Highs in the 80s and 90s Thursday once again feel sticky and oppressive. Storm chances also return through the weekend, but we'll see some cooler air settle in, with highs reaching the 80s for your Friday and your Saturday. From WDBJ7, I'm First Alert Meteorologist Ava Herrera on WFIR.
0: Right now it's mostly cloudy, 73 degrees.
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13: From ABC News Tech Trends. Meta is back in court this week facing a new lawsuit that claims the Facebook parent company harnessed powerful and unprecedented technologies to entice, engage, and ultimately ensnare young people. The nearly 30 state attorneys general that are lodging the case allege features like infinite scrolling and push notifications create harmful mental health impacts, especially in children. Uber Eats now says it's teaming up with a drone company called Zipline for airborne food delivery. The service is expected to roll out in Dallas-Fort Worth before the end of the year, and Uber says it's hoping to do 1 million drone deliveries daily by 2029. Zipline's been doing drone deliveries in Texas since last year. And YouTube is changing up how it counts views on videos uploaded to its platform. Now a view will be counted from the moment a video starts. Previously, it took 30 seconds for a view to be counted. It's similar to how TikTok and Instagram count views. With Tech Trends, I'm Mike Dubusky, ABC News.
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0: Primary elections are being held today in Alaska and Wyoming.
14: Voters go to the polls in Alaska to decide the 4 candidates advancing to November's general election in races including governor as well as Senate and House seats. Alaska's top 4 system of voting means all candidates for an office appear on a single primary ballot. The top 4 finishers go on to November, where voters will then rank their preferences. The state's Republican governor is term limited, with a crowded field of 17 candidates running in that primary. In Wyoming, there are open seats for governor as well as U.S. Senate and House, the first time that's happened in that state in 32 years. About half of Wyoming's state Senate seats and all its state House seats are up for election. Tanya J. Powers, Fox News.
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15: It's August 18th, and this is your Fox Daily Snapshot. Today is Never Give Up Day, which can be easier said than done. Stay motivated, be positive, and don't quit. Also on this day in 2020, Joe Biden, formally nominated as the

0: Democratic Party's presidential candidate.
1: Well, thank you very, very much. From the bottom of my heart, thank you all. It means the world to me and my family.
0: This taking place during the first ever virtual convention due to the COVID-19 pandemic. Larry Bird, one of the greatest basketball players of all time, retires on this day in 1992 at the age of 35 after winning gold 10 days earlier as part of the Dream Team in the Barcelona Olympics. Born on this day in 1952, actor Patrick Swayze of Roadhouse, Ghost, and Dirty Dancing.
2: Nobody puts baby in the corner. 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
4: 727 here at WFIR. South Korea's president says his country's alliance with the United States must remain strong despite President Trump's order to substantially reduce joint military drills.
5: South Korean President Lee Jae-myung told his cabinet national security will be further strengthened when the alliance is solid. This after President Trump demanded an 11-day joint military exercise be downsized in a Truth Social post where he talked up his relationship with North Korean leader Kim Jong-un. The Ulchi Freedom Shield drills rehearsed a joint response to North Korean threats. South Korean commentators have expressed confusion at President Trump's comments, and a poll suggests more South Koreans see the United States as an untrustworthy partner than a trustworthy one. The first time that's happened, the question was initially asked in 2017. Jonathan Savage, Fox News.
6: Las Vegas was built for stars. 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
9: I'm Clark Palmer. Roanoke City residents went before members of City Council and demanded they remove all Flock license plate reading cameras.
10: I'm Gene Moreno. This Saturday, a longtime favorite is back on the streets of downtown Roanoke, the annual sidewalk sale.
4: Right now, it is mostly cloudy, 73 degrees. Humidity still high this morning, expected to go down as the day goes on. Highs in the upper 80s. Tonight, mostly clear, lows in the mid-60s. And sunny tomorrow, but it's going to inch even hotter into the low 90s. Mostly clear that night. As a chance of showers and storms returns later in the week, it looks like we'll reach the 93-degree mark at least on Thursday before we head into the weekend. A quick look at the roads, all clear, but if you see something, give us a call. If you are heading out of town, possibly down to Interstate 77, there is an incident in Carroll County. Again, that's way down the road if you were heading south, leaving the state, but all the traffic news. Latest now from ABC News as we get you caught up on the national headlines. Back in less than 2 minutes.
11: ABC News, I'm Sherry Preston. Weather-weary residents in the Midwest are still battling with flooding. ABC's Alex Perez is in Carmel, Indiana.
12: New storms hitting the heartland as the death toll rises. South of Lexington, storms slamming Nicholasville, Kentucky overnight. Raging creeks breaking their banks outside Charleston, West Virginia. First responders using boats to rescue families around Indianapolis. National Guard rescuing dozens more over the weekend.
11: Flooding as well in parts of Hawaii after Tropical Storm Lala passed by. Social media giant Meta on trial in California. At the heart of the case is whether the tech giant harms kids through apps like Instagram and Facebook. Ukraine has launched one of its largest attacks yet on Russia. At least 6 people were killed overnight following 2 nights of drone strikes in Moscow. It's primary election day in Florida, where new congressional maps drawn at the behest of President Trump could allow Republicans to flip up to 4 seats in November. This is ABC News.
3: This is the Roanoke Valley's Morning News with Joey Self on WFIR, Roanoke.
4: Happy Tuesday, August 18th. Right now, it is partly cloudy, 73 degrees.
13: Enjoy some lower humidity while it lasts, because we're back to feeling sticky by the weekend.
4: Our top local story this hour. Roanoke City residents are continuing to voice concerns about the presence of Flock license plate reading cameras. WFIR's Clark Palmer has details live in our news center. Clark?
9: Ian, as we told you yesterday, the Henry County Sheriff's Office will not be renewing its contract with Flock Safety in 2028 amid privacy concerns with the company's safety cameras. While Roanoke City officials removed gunshot detection devices, 24 Flock license plate reading cameras still remain in the Star City. During last night's city council meeting, residents called on members to follow in the Henry County Sheriff's Office's footsteps.
14: And I would like to say that I believe that Flock is not a tool to aid in police work, despite what it's been sold to you as.
9: One resident expressed concerns about the amount of data that is collected by these license plate readers.
15: Think of how many Flock cameras you passed just on your way here today. Every single camera that you passed logged your vehicle and by consequence your identity and used an artificial intelligence to add to a database detailing all of your daily movements. That is how this system works. Are you comfortable with anyone and everyone having access to this information with a minimal amount of IT professionalism?
9: Roanoke City Council did not weigh in on the subject during last night's meeting. Live in the news center, Clark Palmer, WFIR News.
4: And I'm Ian Price. Coming up, a former lieutenant governor is planning to make stops in our area. And a former Virginia corrections officer is to be sentenced after being involved in attempted drug smuggling.
13: Areas that saw any raindrops yesterday could be waking up to a bit of fog this morning. Any dreariness lifts by the late morning, and then we're tracking heat and sunshine through the afternoon. Highs reach the 80s in most hometowns, but feel as warm as the mid-90s because of humidity levels. We cool to the 60s during the overnight, and then Wednesday is a hometown home run. We'll be seeing toasty highs once again in the 80s and 90s, but low humidity makes it feel a bit more comfortable with the afternoon sun.
4: More of your top local news, we head back to Clark Palmer.
9: Ian, a former Virginia Department of Corrections sergeant who was found guilty on Friday of two charges following her October 2025 arrest in a months-long investigation of the attempted smuggling of approximately $1.1 million worth of drugs into Virginia Correctional Center for Women in Goochland County. April Parrott faces a maximum sentence of 11 years in prison and a $2,500 fine when she is sentenced in December. Five additional people were arrested in this case as well, including three probationers and an inmate. Governor Abigail Spanberger yesterday filed with the Virginia State Corporation Commission to formally intervene in the proposed $67 billion merger between Florida-based NextEra Energy and Dominion Energy. Governor Spanberger says her involvement in this matter is based on wanting to improve the lives of Virginians and make energy bills more affordable. Former Virginia Lieutenant Governor Winsome Earl Sears is set to pay a visit to Roanoke during her Life and Marriage tour, which is scheduled to begin sometime next month. This is part of an effort to oppose state constitutional amendments on the ballot this November that look to protect access to abortion, protect same-sex marriage, and restore voting rights for convicted felons once they are released. Earl Sears is also expected to make stops in Rocky Mount and Lynchburg. The new worker protection unit recently created by Virginia Attorney General Jay Jones will ensure that employers will follow the law and are not undercutting those they employ while protecting workers from unlawful practices such as wage theft, retaliation, and employee misclassification. During a recent address to union members, Attorney General Jones said this unit is needed now more than ever.
16: Donald Trump loves to call himself a champion of the working class, but look at his record. He stripped collective bargaining rights from hundreds of thousands of federal employees. He has treated career public servants like political enemies, including so many of our friends here in Virginia.
9: According to Jones, the unit will focus enforcement efforts on cases involving several things, including large-scale systemic labor law violations and repeat offenders. As college freshmen prepare to leave home and head to the dorms, Julie Wheeler, president and CEO of the Better Business Bureau serving Western Virginia, says keeping your identity and financial records safe is important in any college situation.
17: Well, you may be living in a dorm, you're living with somebody you didn't know, you don't know. It's really important that you don't give anybody your debit card number, that if you have any bank statements or anything sitting around that has financial information or account number information on it, that you keep it locked. You know, you never know who's going to come in and out of your room.
9: You can hear more from Julie Wheeler during our Better Business Bulletin segment, which is taking place this morning around 7:45. Live at the WFIR News Center, I'm Clark Palmer.
4: And I'm Ian Price. Coming up, The latest Democratic Socialist Party establishment taking on another candidate showdown. That's today in at least two states. And coming up, Lynchburg police search for a suspect following a robbery. All that and more on News Talk WFIR, 107.3 FM. 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
9: In Virginia, U.S. Senator Tim Kaine says President Donald Trump threatening to bomb Oman if it interferes with the situation involving the Strait of Hormuz is deranged. In a statement, Kaine says he will be filing a war powers resolution prohibiting military action against Oman as soon as the Senate returns from August recess. Lynchburg police are currently searching for a suspect who allegedly robbed a jewelry store on Sunday. The robbery happened at Westover Jewelers on Memorial Avenue. Security video showed the individual stealing an undisclosed amount of goods. The suspect was dressed in a dark shirt, gray pants, mask, gloves, and was carrying a purple bag. With summer starting to wind down and fall right around the corner, it's a good time to look for some deals on end-of-season summer clothing. And this Saturday, Downtown Roanoke Incorporated says the annual sidewalk sale is a good place to start looking for a bargain or two. WFIR's G. Morano has that story.
10: Brittany Smith, DRI's Marketing and Communications Director, says their mission is to bring people to Market Square, Campbell Avenue, South Jefferson, and other downtown streets for events like Dickens Over Christmas, the St. Patrick's Day celebration, and the sidewalk sale back this Saturday from 10 to 5.
21: And we really want to bring folks downtown to have an experience, you know, with these small businesses and local retailers that they haven't in the past. So a lot of these folks have some really good sales for the end of the spring / summer. There's also some folks that are going to be having some fall previews, which is fun.
10: Grab a passport from the Downtown Roanoke Inc. tent on Market Street. 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Then turn it in for the chance to win a gift basket stocked by the shops taking part in the sidewalk sale.
21: One of my personal favorites is Chocolate Paper. They're participating. I'm also a really big fan of La-Di-Da and Gypsy Palooza. If you're looking for more of kind of fun hippie wear, we also have Orvis that will be participating in the sidewalk sale, Mass General Store, as well as Mountain Star Herbals, which is a new herb and tea shop right on Church Street.
10: Some discounts being advertised by sidewalk sale participants reach as high as 50% for select merchandise, even 40 to 70% at the French Farmhouse on Church Avenue. Gene Morano, WFIR News.
9: 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I'm Clark Palmer.
4: And I'm Ian Price. News time is 7:40. The latest Democratic Socialist versus party establishment candidate showdown is taking place today.
13: There in Alaska, a highly watched primary is playing out, pitting both Republicans named Dan Sullivan against each other. That includes the incumbent, Dan Sullivan, who is seeking a third term. The race also includes former Congresswoman Mary Peltola. Now moving over to Florida. In South Florida, the 25th Congressional District, DSA-backed candidate Oliver Larkin is challenging Democratic Representative Jared Moskowitz, making immigration enforcement a central issue. And in Florida's redrawn 20th congressional district, self-described Democratic Socialist Elijah Manley is challenging longtime Democrat Debbie Wasserman Schultz, where ICE has also been a key part of that campaign.
6: Las Vegas was built for stars. Here we go. And on August 22nd, two of boxing's biggest take center stage. Rolly Romero never follows the script.
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6: 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Rolly Romero versus Teofimo Lopez, August 22nd.
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4: 7:42 news time here at WFIR. Let's start in the NFL. Lawyers for Commanders quarterback Jaden Daniels sent a cease and desist to his alma mater, LSU, asking them to stop using his name, image, and likeness. A spokesperson for Daniels says the dispute stems from the school allowing a current player to use the number 5 jersey Daniels wore during his time there. Commanders head coach Dan Quinn says Daniels is focused on preseason despite the legal battle.
2: The things that I see are just like quintessential Jaden in terms of the camp and what it looks like and where he's at. So it's nice to see him already starting a connection with Steph and Terry and Chig and some of the others, just some extra work post-practices and getting to that space. So no, he's been great, you know, here inside the building for sure.
4: It remains to be seen how much Jaden Daniels will see on Saturday when Washington travels to Detroit. Coverage beginning at 11 a.m., kickoff at noon here on WFIR. Other upcoming action, Carolina visits Jacksonville this Friday with coverage starting at 6:30 and kickoff at 7:30 on Sports Radio WPLY 101.1 FM. In other news, the Los Angeles Lakers governor, Jenny Buss, is legally contesting her siblings' attempt to sell their minority stake in the team to Josh Kushner and Bob Iger. At FIFA, Chief Operating Officer Kevin Lamore has stepped down following internal clashes over a proposed World Cup profit sell-off plan. Let's go to high school football. Rye Cove at Lord Botetourt. That'll be Saturday at 7 p.m. And the high school football kickoff, it's 1 week from this Friday. That'll be August 28th. Some of the games coming your way then. Salem at EC Glass, Hidden Valley at Stanton River, William Byrd at Cave Spring, Rustburg at Lord Botetourt, Northside at Pulaski, Glenbur at Liberty Christian, Floyd at Narrows. All those games starting at 7 o'clock. From last night in the American League, Tampa Bay edged Baltimore 7-6, and Kansas City topped the Athletics 9-5. In the National League, the Dodgers handled Colorado 11-5. The Mets got past San Diego 2-1, and Philadelphia squeaked by Miami 6-5. St. Louis split a doubleheader with Cincinnati, taking Game 1 2-1 before Cincinnati captured Game 2 6-5 in 10 innings. Interleague play saw Boston roll past Arizona 11-1. Minnesota beat Atlanta 4-2. Detroit beat Pittsburgh 8-5. And the Cubs rally past the White Sox 7-5 in 10 innings on a walk-off home run from Pete Crow Armstrong. Look at today's schedule. The Yankees visit Baltimore. Detroit plays at Pittsburgh. San Diego plays at the Mets. Atlanta visits Minnesota. The White Sox face the Cubs. And the Dodgers take on Colorado. The Carolina League, if you want to go see some nearby baseball, returns tonight in Salem when they'll start a series against Wilson at 7:05. The Hill City Howlers are on the road. And that's sports, WFIR.
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4: Good Tuesday morning. Ian Price in for Joey Self. Right now it's mostly cloudy, 73 degrees.
13: Showers and storms return by the end of the work week. I'm First Alert meteorologist Ava Herrera.
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9: Roanoke City residents are continuing to speak out about the presence of 24 Flock license plate reading cameras. I'm WFIR's Claude Palmer.
10: Downtown Roanoke Incorporated works all year long to attract people to the heart of the city. And this Saturday, a longtime favorite is back to do just that again, the annual sidewalk sale. I'm WFIR's Gene Moreno.
0: The Roanoke County Public School District's Campaign for Excellence has received contributions from Alltech and Varney that total more than $500,000. 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
5: Fox News, I'm Gianna Gelosi. It's primary day in Alaska, Florida, Wyoming, and Alaska. It's a tale of two Dan Sullivans.
22: Dan J. Sullivan is a retired teacher who's challenging sitting Republican Senator Dan S. Sullivan. Dan J. Sullivan claims his campaign is for real, but he's being accused of running simply to confuse voters.
5: It's Fox's Matt Finn in Florida, Democratic Socialist on the ballot.
23: In South Florida, the 25th Congressional District, DSA-backed candidate Oliver Larkin is challenging Democratic Representative Jared Moskowitz, making immigration enforcement a central issue. And in Florida's redrawn 20th Congressional District, self-described Democratic Socialist Elijah Manley is challenging longtime Democrat Debbie Wasserman Schultz.
5: Fox's Alex Hogan opening statements today in a federal case accusing Meta of deliberately making Facebook and Instagram addicted to children. 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
0: The Better Business Bureau serving Western Virginia is urging parents to have a financial literacy talk with their kids before they head off to college. WFIR's Clark Palmer has more in this edition of the Better Business Bulletin.
9: As college students prepare to head off on their own for the first time, many may be unprepared for what comes with their newfound freedom and financial responsibilities. It's important as parents to help your future college freshmen build a foundation of good financial habits to prepare them for this next step. Better Business Bureau serving Western Virginia President and CEO Julie Wither says this may be a big transition, especially for those college freshmen.
24: What do you think about this? This is the first time maybe they've been on their own. Maybe they haven't been managing their money. You know, some of them probably have part-time jobs and have had some fun money to, you know, to do with that. But at this point, they should be learning how to live on a budget. You're probably going to be providing them an allowance. They need to understand how much that is. They need to kind of detail out how they're going to spend that, and don't get in the habit of using a credit card for purchases, because this can get you in pretty deep financial trouble pretty quickly.
9: Wheeler says scammers are always trying to prey on those caught in a financial bind, and this may impact college students struggling to manage their budgets. I'm Clark Palmer, and this has been your Better Business Bulletin.
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13: After a stormy start to the week, we are drying out pretty briefly through midweek. We're tracking sunshine and some toasty highs during your Tuesday and Wednesday. Temperatures climb to the 80s and the 90s by the afternoons, but feel several degrees warmer because of high humidity. Wednesday brings a bit of relief, though. A small dip in humidity means we're not feeling as hot or as sticky as you step outside. You'll want to take it in while it lasts, because humidity is back full force by Thursday and Friday, and it even works with warm air to fire off more storm chances. Scattered downpours and thundershowers return Thursday and Friday, and then we'll see a brief cool down through the early weekend. Highs Friday and Saturday max out in the low to mid 80s, but feel even warmer because of that humidity. From WDBJ7, I'm First Alert meteorologist Ava Herrera on WFIR.
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0: Well, we've talked a lot about the other primary election today, but Florida's primary is also today, where party voters pick nominees for statewide and congressional races. Fox has the latest.
26: Both Democrats and Republicans in Florida will pick party nominees today in races for governor, U.S. Senate, and for Congress in new congressional districts following redistricting intended to be advantageous to the GOP. Some races within both parties include candidates accused of anti-Semitism, and some races pit so-called establishment Democratic incumbents against Democratic socialist-backed challengers. Florida's primary is closed, meaning voters needed to register with a party in advance. Between mail-in and early voting, more than 2 million ballots have already been cast before today. In Miami, Eben Brown, Fox News.
0: Lawyers for the Massachusetts woman who's on trial for killing her three children will continue to call witnesses today during her trial.
27: Superior Court Judge William Sullivan began the next phase of the case Monday.
28: Carmel has rested.
27: Prosecutors seek life in prison for Lindsay Clancy for killing her children. Among the defense's first witnesses, Clancy's mother, Paula Musgrove, who told defense lawyer Kevin Reddington how her daughter thought medication changed her.
29: What did she say?
30: She said that she couldn't remember anything. The medication was pretty much just destroying her mind, and it wasn't her. She said, this isn't me. I just want to feel better and enjoy my kids again.
27: The defense argues Clancy was not criminally liable for the deaths and should be in a medical facility, not prison. Gernal Scott, Fox News.
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32: I'm Michelle Polino.
33: I'm a sucker for you.
32: The Jonas Brothers are hitting the road again. Nick, Joe, and Kevin Jonas have announced a 45-city North American tour called the Burning Up Tour all over again, celebrating their 2008 Burning Up Tour. The run kicks off September 25th at TD Garden in Boston with stops in Toronto, Washington, D.C., Miami, Los Angeles, Seattle, and Denver before wrapping up December 21st at Prudential Center in Newark, New Jersey. Slipknot DJ and keyboardist Sid Wilson is making his exit from the band official on his own terms. Wilson changed his Instagram bio from Slipknot Gang since 1997 to Slipknot 1997 to 2026. The move comes after Slipknot confirmed it had parted ways with the 49-year-old. In a statement shared on the Instagram account for the band's Knotfest music festival, Wilson was let go earlier this month, months after a split from Kelly Osbourne. That's Fox Rocks on Fox News.
0: President Trump threatened to bomb U.S. ally Oman over Oman's talks with Iran to reopen the Strait of Hormuz. Latest now from ABC.
34: The president insists that the U.S. has full control over the strategic waterway and even suggests he may soon declare it a U.S. territory.
35: We control it with a blockade, and I like the idea of declaring it a territory.
34: But his own energy secretary says the strait is a, quote, conflict zone. This comes as U.S. military officials are scrambling to respond to a Trump Truth Social post condemning long-planned joint exercises with South Korea.
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36: Special Operations Command North launching Operation Polar Dagger, now active through August 31st, to test the ability of U.S. Special Operations Forces to rapidly deploy, maneuver, and sustain operations in harsh Arctic and Bering Strait environments. With military activity via land, water, and air happening in Nome, Point Hope, St. Lawrence Island, Wales, and Tin City, we're told no access to public use areas in Alaska will be restricted during the military training exercise. That activities will respect local customs, the safety of personnel and wildlife, and all fully coordinated with local and tribal leaders. Jeff Manasso, Fox News.
1: Today is the day. 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Here's what's at stake. 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Meta faces the biggest legal threat in its history. 4 states, California, Colorado, Kentucky, and New Jersey, along with 29 states' attorneys generals, claim that Facebook and Instagram were deliberately designed to addict our children, that Meta illegally collected our children's data. Now we're seeking sweeping and profound changes to how social media works with minors. Meta faces up to $1.4 trillion in damages. Note that number is Meta's entire market value. Should Meta lose, and it very well may, the trial will establish a powerful precedent for tens of thousands of similar lawsuits against every social media company in the United States. This is the suit to watch, and I'll be right here doing it for you. Get my free newsletter, getkim.com.
0: Spider-Man Brand New Day is swinging into the history books after dominating the weekend box office with another $70 million domestically. The blockbuster officially crossed $2 billion globally overnight. It's the first Spider-Man film in franchise history to reach the $2 billion benchmark, easily topping Universal's sci-fi epic, The Odyssey. Nearly 30 years after the drive-by shooting of hip-hop icon Tupac Shakur, opening statements are underway in Las Vegas. Prosecutors told jurors that defendant Keefe D. Davis was the mastermind who provided the gun used in the 1996 killing. Defense attorneys argue that statements Davis made in his 2019 memoir were fictionalized for profit. Davis has pleaded not guilty to murder charges in the cold case. Keefe D. was also one of the voices you heard during the 50 Cent documentary related to P. Diddy about that shooting. Just ahead of 8 a.m. here at WFIR, a few of our top local stories coming your way after a brief national news update.
9: I'm Clark Palmer. Roanoke City residents are continuing to voice their concerns about the presence of Flock license plate reading cameras in the Star City.
2: I'm Gene Moreno. Downtown Roanoke Inc. says the annual sidewalk sale is a good place to start looking for a bargain or two. It returns on Saturday.
0: Well, your forecast today, mostly cloudy, 73 degrees. The story this morning is humidity. It's going to feel a lot hotter than it actually is on the thermometer. That should decrease as the day goes on. Mostly sunny skies, highs in the mid to upper 80s. So not quite reaching those hot and blistery conditions. Tonight, mostly clear, lows in the mid 60s. Now, we are going to get very hot tomorrow, highs in the low 90s. And the temperature should go down only a bit, lows around 69, Wednesday night, mostly clear. Thursday, it gets even hotter, around 93 degrees, with a chance of showers and thunderstorms returning to possibly give us a wet end of the week. Lows around 68 degrees Thursday night. Friday, our chance of showers goes up. Up from about 50 to 80% chance of showers. That's going to continue throughout Friday and possibly linger into Sunday. Latest national news coming up from ABC.
4: If you see an accident, call the WFIR traffic line, 527-7979. From the heart of Virginia's Blue Ridge, this is WFIR Roanoke. WFIR news time is 8 a.m.
5: From ABC News, I'm Sherry Preston. As the 60-day memorandum of understanding with Iran on a ceasefire passes, President Trump is now threatening to bomb a U.S. ally over the reopening of the Strait of Hormuz. ABC Chief Washington correspondent Jonathan Carl with more.
6: With oil prices climbing higher and talks with Iran going nowhere, President Trump threatened to, quote, bomb the expletive out of U.S. ally Oman if they get in the way of his goals in the Strait of Hormuz.
35: I don't think they'd behave very well, but we'd handle them very easily, just like we do others.
6: The war has reduced ship traffic in the Strait to a standstill, rattling world markets and raising the price of gas. On average, Americans are paying over $4 a gallon, up over a dollar since the war began.
5: Cleanup goes on across the Midwest, where deadly flooding has devastated communities in Indiana, Ohio, and across Appalachia. ABC Chief Meteorologist Ginger Z with more.
7: Radar estimates up to 9 inches of rain swamping Ripley, West Virginia, forcing schools to close and making roads impassable. In Charleston on Sunday, roads still filled with water. Authorities told people to move to higher ground, Sunday was their wettest August day on record. Homes filled with mud after the rushing water left communities devastated.
3: 14 people, including 13 current and former students, are charged with cocaine trafficking in the campus of Penn State University. The drugs were allegedly picked up in New York and Philadelphia, then sold to students through two fraternity houses. Philadelphia police are searching for a masked man.
8: He's actively engaged in running up to people. It looks like he's attempting to scare or antagonize them.
3: Police Captain Jason Smith, it happened to Kate Egan.
10: It's really unsettling just trying to get to work and having a kid like this running around, like, actively terrorizing women.
3: So far, the man's not been caught. This is ABC News.
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3: The CDC now says the rate of vaccine exemptions for American kindergartners has reached a record high.
7: New CDC data shows vaccine exemptions climbed to 4.2% during the 2025-2026 school year. That is up from 3.6% the year before, and nearly double the 2.2% from just 5 years ago. So why aren't kids getting vaccinated? Well, the data shows most exemptions are actually non-medical reasons, such as religious exemptions.
3: That's ABC's Rhiannon Alley. Jurors in the Lindsey Clancy murder trial heard from her mother on the stand on Monday in Massachusetts. She said the drugs given to her daughter made her even sicker in the months before Clancy killed her three children. ABC's Aaron Katursky.
20: Anguished testimony from the mother of Lindsey Clancy, the Massachusetts woman on trial for killing her three children in a case that has ignited a national conversation about postpartum mental health.
30: She said that she couldn't remember anything. The medication was pretty much just destroying her mind. And it wasn't her.
20: She Clancy's mother was among the first witnesses for the defense.
30: And enjoy my kids again.
20: Prosecutors rested their case after more than 70 witnesses who gave sometimes gut-wrenching testimony that left Clancy, a former labor and delivery nurse, in tears.
3: Hayden Panettiere's former partner, Ukrainian boxer Vladimir Klitschko, issuing a statement after her death, saying he would make sure their daughter, Kaya, who is now 11 years old, remembers her mother with respect. I'm Sherry Preston, ABC News.
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0: Good Tuesday morning. Ian Price in for Joey Self. It's August 18th. Right now it's mostly cloudy, 73 degrees.
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0: Our top local story this hour: Roanoke City residents went before members of City Council and demanded they remove all Flock license plate reading cameras. WFIR's Clark Palmer has that story live in our news center. Clark?
9: Ian, prior to last night's Roanoke City Council meeting, a group of residents, including State Delegate Sam Rasul and council candidates Danny Clawson and Raekwon Moore, gathered outside for a protest that demanded city leaders remove all 24 Flock license plate reading cameras still in operation in the Star City. Back in June, city leaders took down gunshot detection devices due to a data error which led to the devices being placed in wrong locations. Inside of council chambers, residents continued to demand that council defend privacy and take down license plate reading cameras.
1: I'm one of the older people here, and if you would have asked me 20 or 30 years ago if we could have this level of surveillance in our community, that the government would be collecting this amount of data on my whereabouts, I would have said no, because we are in the United States of America. And we have a right to privacy.
9: Another resident had more criticism for how members of council have handled this situation.
11: The majority of this council is in favor of flock cameras. They should have no problem with their privacy being violated. What's good for the goose is good for the gander, right?
9: As we told you yesterday, Henry County Sheriff Wayne Davis announced that his office will not be renewing its contract with Flock Safety in 2028 amid privacy concerns. Live at the News Center, Clark Palmer, WFIR News.
0: And I'm Ian Price. Coming up, two area sheriff's deputies are facing charges following off-duty incidents. And Franklin County officials weigh in on the now rejected

0: In North Carolina, off-duty deputy Homer Jesse was arrested and charged with driving while impaired and assault and battery. Jesse was also relieved of his duties with the sheriff's office. The Franklin County Board of Supervisors says the proposed AI data center near Rocky Mount has been scrapped. That announcement came last week, not long after more than 100 county residents gathered for a public meeting to discuss the impact of a proposed data center at Summerview Business Park. Rocky Mount Mayor Holland Perdue said a data center was not the right fit for Franklin County.
1: Economic development is not something simply about attracting an investment. It is about attracting the right investment for the community. Every locality has different resources, different infrastructure, different needs, and different expectations for its future. What makes sense in Northern Virginia does not necessarily make sense in Franklin County. And the people who live here deserve a meaningful voice in deciding what does matter.
0: An audio courtesy of WDBJ7, residents expressed concerns about the impact a data center would have on natural resources, electricity, and general quality of life. Former U.S. Attorney for the Western District of Virginia, John Fishrick, says that Botetourt County Board of Supervisors member Tim Snyder was within his rights to limit media access to a town hall meeting he hosted last week that focused on the proposed Google data center campus at Greenfield. Fishrick tells WSLS 10 preventing the media was only possible because the meeting was run by only one member of the board. The city of Lynchburg has announced a public hearing regarding the U.S. 501-221 split pair intersection improvement project. The project's goal is to improve the safety and capacity of the intersection of the Lynchburg Expressway and Lakeside Drive, a spot notorious for congestion in that area. Ganel Hart, Director of Public Works for the City of Lynchburg, says the project was on the city's radar as early as 2019, but until now they simply haven't had the funding to move ahead with it.
2: With the award of the build grant for $24.5 million, we think we've got it fully funded at this point.
0: The public hearing is open house style and will take place at Heritage Baptist Church's gymnasium in Lynchburg at 4 p.m. this Thursday. Roanoke City officials will be hosting a grand opening event for the newly constructed Valley View Walmart bus stop this Friday at 10 a.m. The new bus stop will feature two passenger shelters, two lean rails, and also has direct pedestrian access to the store. Live at the WFR News Center, I'm Clark Palmer.
3: And I'm Ian Price. Coming up, Roanoke City Public School District has accepted donations totaling more than $500,000. And in just a few minutes in sports, we're going to hear from a head coach of a new team about how this job is different from his last head coaching gig. All that and more News Talk WFIR. Depend on it.
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7: 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WFIR.
3: Right now, mostly cloudy, 77 degrees already. More of your top local news, we head back to Clark Palmer.
0: 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The Campaign for Excellence is a campaign to provide scholarships for Roanoke County Career and Technology Center graduates.

0: and other students. Appalachian Power is seeking proposals for energy storage resources that will help meet its future clean energy needs in Virginia. Two requests for proposals were issued for energy storage yesterday. Under the Virginia Clean Economy Act, APCO is required to seek approval from the State Corporation Commission to acquire 780 megawatts of short-duration energy storage by 2040. Downtown Roanoke Incorporated works all year long to attract people to the heart of the city, and this Saturday, a longtime favorite is back to do just that again, the annual sidewalk sale. More from WFIR's Gene Moreno.
1: 17 businesses will take part in Saturday's sidewalk sale, from clothing retailers like La-Di-Da and Walkabout Outfitters to Chocolate Paper, the Roanoke Co-op on Market Street, and Mast General Store. DRI Marketing and Communications Director Brittany Smith says, come on down between 10 and 5 on Saturday to look for some bargains.
2: I think it's a good idea for folks to go ahead and, you know, start thinking about the holiday shopping now. 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
1: This is a good time of year for sales at clothing stores, especially as the summer season inventory gets ready to make way for fall fashions. Once again, the passports are back, and those who use it can win a gift basket with items from downtown businesses.
2: We will have some folks set up right in Market Square. That's where you will pick up your sidewalk sale passport. You'll visit as many stores as you can. We'd love for you to hit them all. Once you're in there, you can just ask them for a stamp. They'll stamp your passport, whether you purchase something or not. At the end of your shopping day, you will return that passport back to our tent in Market Square.
1: The winning passport will be drawn after the sidewalk sale ends at 5 p.m. on Saturday. Look for retailers displaying racks of goods this Saturday outdoors in front of their retail shop. It truly is a sidewalk sale. Gene Moreno, WFIR News.
0: You're never more than 10 minutes from local news. 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I'm Clark Palmer.
3: And I'm Ian Price. 8:15, time for sports. The Titans are getting ready to kick off their 2026-27 campaign with a new head coach, Robert Saleh. Saleh's last head coach job was with the Jets. He says the Titans gig is very different.
4: You know, I was trying my best to work with the people around the building, outside the building, to make sure that the messaging around the team was in a way that allowed us to go operate, when in reality, none of that shit matters. When you win, you're a winner. When you lose, you're a loser. And the narrative will be whatever that result is.
3: Meanwhile, over in Arizona, the NFL season kicks off in just a few weeks, and the Cardinals could be without their rookie running back to start the season. Head coach Mike LaFleur says Jeremiah Love picked up an injury.
5: With Jeremiah, have you guys got a diagnosis? Do you know if that's a high ankle sprain for sure?
6: It's an ankle, so we'll keep it at that.
3: In other sports news, based on the new Associated Press preseason rankings, top-ranked Ohio State, Oregon, Georgia, and Notre Dame are currently in position for the top four seeds in the projected college football playoff bracket. On the diamond, the Detroit Tigers defeated Pittsburgh 8-5 last night to move into a three-way tie for the final American League wildcard spot. Looking at upcoming NFL preseason broadcasts, Carolina visits Jacksonville this Friday with coverage starting at 6:30, kickoff at 7:30 on Sports Radio WPLY, that's 101.1 FM. Next day, Saturday, Washington travels to Detroit with coverage beginning at 11 a.m. and kicking off at noon here on WFIR. In high school football on Saturday, Rye Cove at Lord Botetourt, that's at 7 p.m. In high school football next Friday, not this upcoming one, but August 28th. Several games all at 7 o'clock. Stanton River will host Hidden Valley. William Byrd will be at Cave Spring. Rustburg at Lord Botetourt. Northside at Pulaski. Glenver at Liberty Christian. Floyd at Narrows. Craig County at Galax. Giles at Blacksburg. Christiansburg at Carroll County. And Holston at Eastern Montgomery. Back to baseball. American League. Tampa Bay edge Baltimore 7-6. Kansas City topped the Athletics 9-5. In the National League, the Dodgers handled Colorado 11-5. The Mets got past San Diego 2-1. Philadelphia sweep past Miami 6-5. Look at today's schedule. The Yankees visit Baltimore. Detroit plays at Pittsburgh. San Diego plays at the Mets. Atlanta visits Minnesota. The White Sox face the Cubs. And the Dodgers take on Colorado. In the Carolina League, the Hill City Howlers are still out of town. Second week on the road. Salem returns home tonight to open a series against Wilson at 7:05 with games all week. And that's sports, WFIR.
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3: Good Tuesday morning. Ian Price in for Joey Self. Right now, it is mostly cloudy. We're reading 77 degrees.
8: We'll see a brief dip in stickiness this week. I'm First Alert meteorologist Ava Herrera.
3: Let's get you caught up on our top local stories.
0: Roanoke City residents are calling on members of City Council to remove all Flock license plate reading cameras amid privacy concerns. I'm WFIR's Clark Palmer.
1: With summer starting to fade away and fall around the corner, it's a good time to look for some deals on end-of-season summer clothing. And this Saturday, downtown Roanoke Inc. says the annual sidewalk sale is a good place to start looking for a bargain or two. I'm WFIR's Gene Moreno.
3: Former Virginia Lieutenant Governor Winsome Earl Sears will be visiting Roanoke during her life and marriage tour, which is scheduled to begin next month. This is part of an effort to oppose state constitutional amendments on the ballot this November that look to protect access to abortion and same-sex marriage. Time for the Money Monitor. The BBC has asked a U.S. court to assist in obtaining documents and testimony from Ivanka Trump, Jared Kushner, and Donald Trump Jr. The request comes as part of the broadcaster's legal defense against a $10 billion defamation lawsuit filed by President Trump. U.S. officials have lifted a security alert that temporarily halted Mexican avocado shipments. Packing plants and orchards have resumed operations under increased military protection following cartel security threats against inspectors. Japan's economy expanded at an annualized rate of 1.1% in the second quarter. While real GDP grew, flat consumer spending and slower export growth highlight ongoing economic headwinds for the nation.
7: WFIR, fuel gauge.
3: Time for gas prices. Franklin County's at 377. Montgomery County all the way up at 387. Lowest in our area, Roanoke City, $3.74. 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

0: Today, you are going to enjoy a very brief stint of some drier weather this week. After some lingering early morning showers today, we're tracking dry conditions and sunshine through the afternoon both today and tomorrow. Highs through Wednesday reach the upper 80s and low 90s, but we're only feeling oppressively sticky for the Tuesday ahead. High pressure builds come Wednesday, and we'll start to see humidity lower ever so slightly. We've called Wednesday a hometown home run forecast because of a bit more of a comfy feel as you step outside. We cool to the 60s and 70s Wednesday evening, and then that humidity returns full force through the end of the work week. Highs in the 80s and 90s Thursday once again feel sticky and oppressive. Storm chances also return through the weekend, but we'll see some cooler air settle in, with highs reaching the 80s for your Friday and your Saturday. From WDBJ7, I'm First Alert Meteorologist Ava Herrera on WFIR.
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3: Home Depot is holding up. Business topped expectations in the recent quarter, boosted by smaller home improvement projects and professional contractors. Sales were up 1.7%. People weren't shopping at Home Depot as often, but were paying more per visit. Home Depot shares are up more than 1.5%. Costco wants to sell you a Medicare plan. The Wall Street Journal says Costco will work with Scan Group, a nonprofit insurer. It's planning to offer Medicare Advantage and a Medicare supplement. JetBlue shares are narrowly higher this morning after sinking 7% yesterday. Analysts at Seaport Research lowered expectations for JetBlue, saying it will be impacted by higher jet fuel prices. They say JetBlue is dealing with debt. That's your Fox Business Report. I'm Jenny Coselda. Invested in you.
4: Waking up on the right side. This is the Sean Hannity Morning Minute.
5: We've often used the example of Nancy Pelosi. She lives in this very expensive multi-million-dollar mansion in this prestigious part of San Francisco. And about a mile away is one of these open-air drug dens where people are defecating on the streets. And then on about a mile on the other side of this drug den, this hellhole, where people are openly shooting up, defecating in the streets, urinating in the streets, and all this is her office. So here she lives in this very wealthy neighborhood, gated community, of course, because they want to be protected from those lunatics in case they walk by. They can't get in. And I'm sure there's top-notch security for her and her neighbors.
4: From coast to coast, from sea to shining sea, it's the Sean Hannity Show.
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6: Opening arguments were delivered in a Las Vegas courtroom yesterday for a murder trial 30 years in the making, with the trial of Dwayne KVD Davis, accused in the 1996 killing of rapper Tupac Shakur, getting underway. Latest now from ABC.
7: Davis listened intently as prosecutors claimed he ordered the hit as an act of revenge. His defense team, though, says the state's case is filled with holes.
8: What they are telling you, they're representing it to be a fact when it really is fiction.
7: Prosecutors said those gunshots were a result of Davis's own orders and that he even admitted it while publishing and promoting Compton Street Legend, a tell-all book. But Davis now says he did not write it and the details in it are fabricated fiction to make money.
6: A student was shot dead by a classmate and then or a student has shot dead a classmate and then himself at a school in the Philippines.
9: Police say the suspect wore a body camera to live stream the attack. The teenager was carrying two firearms when he arrived at a high school in the southern Philippine city, Zamboanga. He initially fired at a teacher, but it's not clear if that shot hit its intended target. The shooter then took aim at a fellow student who died. Hundreds of others were evacuated to safety as shots rang out. Ultimately, the attacker took his own life as well. 2 months ago, police in the Philippines promised security would be strengthened after a shooting in which three high school students were killed. Jonathan Savage, Fox News.
10: Las Vegas was built for stars. And on August 22nd, two of boxing's biggest take center stage. Raleigh Romero never follows the script.
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10: 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Raleigh Romero versus Teofimo Lopez. August 22nd.
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6: Britain's Princess Eugenie has officially revealed the name of her newborn daughter. In a social media post, the royal announced her second child is named Adelaide Elizabeth Ania. The baby was born earlier this month in Lisbon, Portugal, and Eugenie shared that the family has been enjoying a peaceful, love-filled time together following the arrival. Just ahead of 8:30, a few of our top local stories coming your way after a brief national news update.
14: I'm Clark Potter. Roanoke City residents went before members of city council and demanded they remove all Flock license plate reading cameras.
15: I'm Gene Reiner. This Saturday, a longtime favorite is back on the streets of downtown Roanoke, the annual sidewalk sale.
16: ABC News, I'm Sherry Preston. Cleanup now underway in Indiana, where deadly flooding devastated entire communities. Governor Mike Braun offering $5,000 emergency grants to those whose homes have been affected by days of thunderstorms. And now comes the heat. ABC meteorologist Jeff Smith with more on where it'll be the worst.
17: That severe weather threat, we're talking about southeastern Nebraska, northeastern Kansas, western parts of Missouri, including Kansas City, all the way up to Grand Island. Could be some large hail, could be damaging wind, maybe even a few tornadoes this afternoon into this evening. Extreme heat warnings, Gulf Coast, parts of the Atlantic Coast, off the charts, heat indices, 116 in Charleston.
16: Social media giant Meta in court today facing a lawsuit from nearly 30 states alleging that features on Facebook and Instagram have had a negative effect on mental health, especially when it comes to young people. President Trump threatening to bomb U.S. ally Oman if talks with Iran on reopening the Strait of Hormuz are not productive. This is ABC News.
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6: Good Tuesday morning, August 18th. Right now, partly cloudy. We're already at 77 degrees.
0: Enjoy some lower humidity while it lasts because we're back to feeling sticky by the weekend.
6: Our top local story this hour, Roanoke City residents are continuing to voice concerns about the presence of Flock license plate reading cameras. WFIR's Clark Palmer's details live in our news center. Clark?
14: Ian, as we told you yesterday, the Henry County Sheriff's Office will not be renewing its contract with Flock Safety in 2028 amid privacy concerns with the company's safety cameras. While Roanoke City officials removed gunshot detection devices, 24 Flock license plate reading cameras still remain in the Star City. During last night's City Council meeting, residents called on members to follow in the Henry County Sheriff's Office's footsteps.
18: And I would like to say that I believe that Flock is not a tool to aid in police work, despite what it's been sold to you as.
14: One resident expressed concerns about the amount of data that is collected by these license plate readers.
19: Think of how many Flock cameras you passed just on your way here today. Every single camera that you passed logged your vehicle and by consequence your identity and used an artificial intelligence to add to a database detailing all of your daily movements. That is how this system works. Are you comfortable with anyone and everyone having access to this information with a minimal amount of IT professionalism?

0: Members of Roanoke City Council did not weigh on the subject during the meeting. Live in the news center, Clark Palmer, WFIR News.
1: And I'm Ian Price. Coming up, a former lieutenant governor's plan to make stops in our area. And a former Virginia corrections officer is to be sentenced after being involved in attempted drug smuggling.
2: Areas that saw any raindrops yesterday could be waking up to a bit of fog this morning. Any dreariness lifts by the late morning, and then we're tracking heat and sunshine through the afternoon. Highs reach the 80s in most hometowns, but feel as warm as the mid-90s because of humidity levels. We cool to the 60s during the overnight, and then Wednesday is a hometown home run. We'll be seeing toasty highs once again in the 80s and 90s, but low humidity makes it feel a bit more comfortable with the afternoon sun.
1: Humidity is finally starting to fall here at News Talk WFIR. Partly cloudy, 77 degrees. More of your top local news. We head back to Clark Palmer.
0: Ian, a former Virginia Department of Corrections sergeant, was found guilty on Friday of two charges following her October 2025 arrest in a months-long investigation of the attempted smuggling of approximately $1.1 million worth of narcotics in Virginia Correctional Center for Women in Goochland County. April Parrott faces a maximum sentence of 11 years in prison and a $2,500 fine when she is sentenced in December. Five additional people were also arrested in this case. Governor Abigail Spanberger yesterday filed with the State Corporation Commission to formally intervene in the proposed $67 billion merger between Florida-based Next Era Energy and Dominion Energy. Governor Spanberger has previously said that her involvement in this matter is based solely on wanting to protect Virginians and make energy bills more affordable. Former Virginia Lieutenant Governor Winsome Earle-Sears will be visiting Roanoke during her life and marriage tour, which is scheduled to begin sometime next month. This is part of an effort to oppose state constitutional amendments that will be on the ballot this November that look to protect access to abortion, protect same-sex marriage, and restore voting rights for convicted felons. Earle-Sears is also expected to make stops in Rocky Mount and Lynchburg. The new worker protection unit recently created by Virginia Attorney General Jay Jones is looking to ensure that employers follow the law and are not undercut by those employees who are not undercut, who do not want to be taken advantage of, whether it be wage theft or retaliation. During a recent address to union members, Attorney General Jay Jones said this unit is needed now more than ever.
3: Donald Trump loves to call himself a champion of the working class, but look at his record. He stripped collective bargaining rights from hundreds of thousands of federal employees. He has treated career public servants like political enemies, including so many of our friends here in Virginia.
0: According to Jones, the unit will focus on enforcement efforts on cases involving several things, including large-scale systemic labor law violations and repeat offenders. As college freshmen prepare to leave home, Julie Wheeler, president and CEO of the Better Business Bureau serving Western Virginia, says keeping your identity and financial records safe is important in any college situation.
4: Well, you may be living in a dorm, you're living with somebody you didn't know, you don't know. It's really important that you don't give anybody your debit card number, that if you have any bank statements or anything sitting around that has financial information or account number information on it, that you keep it locked. You know, you never know who's going to come in and out of your room.
0: You can hear more from Julie Wheeler during our Better Business Bulletin segments that air every Tuesday around 7:45. Live at the WFR News Center, I'm Clark Palmer.
1: And I'm Ian Price. Coming up, Lynchburg police search for a suspect following a robbery. And in just a few minutes, tips to get the kids prepared for the upcoming school year. 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
6: Partly cloudy, 77 degrees. We're looking all clear on the roads, but if you see something, give us a call. More of your top local news, we head back to Clark Palmer.
7: In Virginia's junior U.S. Senator Tim Kaine says President Donald Trump threatening to bomb Oman if it interferes with the ongoing conflict with Iran and get involved with the conflict in the Strait of Hormuz is deranged. In a statement, Kaine says he will file a war powers resolution prohibiting military action against Oman as soon as the Senate returns from its August recess. Lynchburg police are currently searching for a suspect who allegedly robbed a jewelry store on Sunday. The robbery happened at Westover Jewelers on Memorial Avenue. Security video shows the individual stealing an undisclosed amount of goods. The suspect was dressed in a dark shirt, gray pants, a mask, gloves, and was carrying a purple bag. With summer starting to fade away and fall right around the corner, it's a good time to look for some deals on end-of-season summer clothing. And this Saturday, downtown Roanoke Incorporated says the annual sidewalk sale is a good place to start looking for a bargain or two. WFIR's G. Morano has that story.
8: Brittany Smith, DRI's Marketing and Communications Director, says their mission is to bring people to Market Square, Campbell Avenue, South Jefferson, and other downtown streets for events like Dickens Over Christmas, the St. Patrick's Day celebration, and the sidewalk sale back this Saturday from 10 to 5.
9: And we really want to bring folks downtown to have an experience, you know, with these small businesses and local retailers that they haven't in the past. So a lot of these folks have some really good sales for the end of the spring / summer. There's also some folks that are going to be having some fall previews, which is fun.
8: Grab a passport from the Downtown Roanoke Inc. tent on Market Street. 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Then turn it in for the chance to win a gift basket stocked by the shops taking part in the sidewalk sale.
9: One of my personal favorites is Chocolate Paper. 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I'm also a really big fan of La Di Da and Gypsy Palooza. If you're looking for more of kind of fun hippie wear, we also have Orvis that will be participating in the sidewalk sale, Mass General Store, as well as Mountain Star Herbals, which is a new herb and tea shop right on Church Street.
8: 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Gene Morano, WFIR News.
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1: 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That's your Fox Business Report. 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
6: 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It's time for Ask the Expert with Connie Gulick from Gulick Capital Management. Connie, people often assume that if they inherit money, they're going to owe taxes on it. If I receive an inheritance, do I have to pay a tax on that money?
13: Well, that's the confusing area of the tax law. And many people assume that when they inherit money, they'll automatically owe a tax. But there are different types of taxes. First, there is no federal inheritance tax. If you inherit cash, investments, real estate, or other property, your inheritance is not taxable by the federal government. There are a few states that still have an inheritance tax, but Virginia is not one of them. And the state tax liability is determined by the legal residence of the decedent at the time of death, not the beneficiary's state of residence. An estate tax is something different. An estate tax is imposed on the estate before the assets are distributed to the beneficiaries. The federal estate tax rate is high. It starts at 40%, but few estates will pay any estate tax because of the generous exemption. In 2026, only estates in excess of $15 million will pay a federal estate tax. And that means fewer than 1% of estates will owe a federal estate tax this year. And Virginia does not currently have a state estate tax. Now, under current law, there is no tax on unrealized gains in investment accounts or real estate when inherited. For example, if you inherit a portfolio of stocks from your father, you will not owe tax on the gains. And that means the difference between what he paid for the shares of stock and the value when you inherit them. The capital gains tax is waived under what is called a step up in basis. Your basis will be the value on the date of the donor's death. On the other hand, if your father were to give you his stock portfolio during his lifetime, you would assume his basis. So when you sell the stocks, you would owe tax on all the gain. From a tax perspective, it's better to receive an inheritance than a gift during lifetime. The tax most people face when they receive an inheritance is income tax due on retirement accounts. Traditional IRAs come with the original owner's tax liability attached. So if you inherit a large traditional IRA, you really should seek professional advice to receive it in the most tax-efficient way possible. In summary, receiving an inheritance generally is not taxable, but if some of your inheritance is a pre-tax retirement account, then you will most likely owe income tax on that money. If you have questions about an inheritance, give us a call.
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6: This has been Ask the Expert with Connie Gulick of Gulick Capital Management. 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
6: 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The Associated Press College Football Preseason Rankings feature 9 Southeastern Conference teams and 8 Big Ten teams led by top-ranked Ohio State. Locally, Virginia Tech, UVA, and James Madison all received votes just outside the top 25. Former Baltimore Ravens player and executive O.J. Briggins passed away Monday at age 56 following a long battle with ALS. Well, the NFL head coach for the Falcons, Kevin Stefanski, is still deciding on whether it's going to be Tua Tagovailoa or Michael Penix Jr. to be leading his team as the starting quarterback. ESPN NFL insider Dan Graziato has the latest.
15: I don't know how you get to any kind of respectable ceiling as an offense. I think we know what Tua can be at his best. Even if Penix were to start practicing in full today and win the job, you'd still want to make sure you had some other option. And they obviously feel decent about Tua or they wouldn't have brought him in. Preseason games are tough. They're not predictive. It looked ugly.
6: Cooper Rush also in the mix if neither of them can go. Lawyers for Commanders quarterback Jaden Daniels sent a cease and desist to his alma mater, LSU, asking them to stop using his name, image, and likeness. A spokesperson for Daniels says the dispute stems from the school allowing a current player to use the number 5 jersey Daniels wore during his time with LSU. Commanders head coach Dan Quinn says Daniels is focused on preseason despite the legal battle.
16: The things that I see are just like quintessential Jaden in terms of the camp and what it looks like and where he's at. So it's nice to see him already starting a connection with Steph and Terry and Chig and some of the others, just some extra work post-practices and getting to that space. So he's been great, you know, here inside the building for sure.
6: Washington will play on Saturday when they travel to Detroit with coverage beginning here on WFIR at 11 a.m. kickoff at noon. The Carolina Panthers will visit Jacksonville this Friday, the day before the Commanders game, with coverage starting at 6:30, kickoff at 7:30 on our sister station, Sports Radio WPLY. That's 101.1 FM. Ride Cove at Lord Botetourt at 7 p.m. for high school football action this week. Everybody else gets underway next week. Opening Friday night matchups for August 28th include EC Glass hosting Salem, Hidden Valley at Stanton River, William Byrd at Cave Spring, Rustburg at Lord Botetourt, Glenver at Liberty Christian, Floyd at Narrows, Craig County at Galax, Giles at Blacksburg. From last night in the American League, Tampa Bay edged Baltimore 7-6 and Kansas City topped the Athletics 9-5. In the National League, the Dodgers handled Colorado 11-5. The Mets got past San Diego 2-1. Philadelphia squeaked by Miami 6-5. St. Louis split a doubleheader with Cincinnati, taking game 1 2-1, before Cincinnati captured game 2 6-5 in 10 innings. Interleague play saw Boston roll past Arizona 11-1. Minnesota beat Atlanta 4-2. Detroit beat Pittsburgh 8-5, and the Cubs rally past the White Sox 7-5 in 10 innings on a walk-off home run. Major League Baseball today's schedule. Yankees visit Baltimore. Detroit plays at Pittsburgh. San Diego plays at the Mets. Atlanta visits Minnesota. The White Sox face the Cubs. And the Dodgers take on Colorado. In Carolina League action tonight, Salem returns at home to start a series against Wilson. That'll be at 7:05 with games all week. The Hill City Howlers are on the road. And that's sports, WFIR.
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6: Happy Tuesday morning, August 18th. Right now it is 77 degrees, partly cloudy.
2: Showers and storms return by the end of the work week. I'm First Alert meteorologist Ava Herrera.
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7: Roanoke City residents are continuing to speak out about the presence of 24 Flock license plate reading cameras. I'm WFIR's Clark Palmer.
17: Downtown Roanoke Incorporated works all year long to attract people to the heart of the city, and this Saturday, a longtime favorite is back to do just that again, the annual sidewalk sale. I'm WFIR's Gene Moreno.
6: The Roanoke County Public School District's Campaign for Excellence has received contributions from Altec and Varney. that total more than $500,000. 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

0: News. I'm CJ Papa. President Trump insists the U.S. controls the Strait of Hormuz, but Qatar's foreign ministry spokesperson says an agreement over the waterway would make it much easier to resume the U.S.-Iran talks. Primary day in Alaska, Republican incumbent Senator Dan S. Sullivan on the ballot with Dan J. Sullivan, a self-described Republican. President Trump posting earlier on Truth Social.
1: Alaska, be careful. Vote for the real Dan Sullivan today. Through me, he's brought hundreds of billions of dollars back to your state. So the race also includes former Congresswoman Democrat Mary Peltola. All candidates appear on the same ballot, and the four who receive the most votes will then go on to qualify for the ranked vote in the midterms.
0: That is Fox's Alex Hogan reporting. The polls close at midnight Eastern. 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
2: From ABC News, Wall Street Now. Stocks opened the trading week with losses. The Dow giving up 273 points, the S&P losing 0.5%, the NASDAQ slipping 0.3%. Futures were lower overnight as investors react to rising oil prices. The Trump administration ratchets up its tariff war with Canada tomorrow, imposing a 50% tariff on furniture, wine, cement, and clothing coming over the border. All told, $20 billion worth of Canadian goods will be affected. If you drive up to your favorite supermarket to find the doors locked, the store was probably owned by Kroger. The grocery chain is moving ahead with plans to close 60 stores under multiple brands in more than a dozen states by the end of the year. Red Lobster is carefully bringing back its endless shrimp deal, offering five varieties, including a new one, garlic bread crusted shrimp. The same promotion helped to drive the seafood chain into bankruptcy when it was permanently added to the menu 3 years ago. This time, it's only a temporary offer. Jim Ryan, ABC News.
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6: Israel's military says it killed a terrorist commander who was part of the October 7th massacre.
7: The Israel Defense Forces have announced they conducted a strike in southern Gaza on Sunday and in doing so killed Tariq Anwar Kamisrai. He was said to be a commander in the Islamic Jihad group. We're told he infiltrated a kibbutz during the massacre of October 7th, 2023, abducting an Israeli civilian. The IDF adds Kamisrai was involved in recent attacks on Israeli troops and civilians. This as the U.S. tries to get Israel to agree to a peace plan for Gaza. Envoy Jared Kushner met Prime Minister Benjamin Netanyahu yesterday. The Israeli leader doesn't believe Hamas is genuinely willing to disarm. Jonathan Savage, Fox News.
6: Busy week of new entertainment releases is led by Oscar winners Anne Hathaway and Sir Anthony Hopkins. Hathaway stars in the upcoming drama Mother Mary, premiering Friday on HBO Max, while Hopkins releases his debut classical music album, Life is a Dream. On television, the final season of Outer Banks lands on Netflix later this week, alongside new album drops from Weezer and Sam Smith.
8: A mile-high turnaround for L.A. Good morning, I'm Jay Reynolds. Dodgers frustrated of late, but last night they took out some of that frustration in Denver. An 11-5 win over the Rockies. Shohei Ohtani, a pair of home runs. Speaking of two homer games, Pete Crow Armstrong with a leadoff homer for the Cubs in the bottom of the first and a walk-off shot in the bottom of the 10th. Cubs beat the White Sox 7-5. Reds and Cardinals split a doubleheader in Cincinnati. Eli De La Cruz with a walk-off double in Game 2. Mets edged the Padres 2-1. New York getting three outfield assists to throw out runners at the plate. Tigers 8-5 win over the Pirates. Phillies edged the Marlins 6-5. Christopher Sanchez with his 11th home win this season. Red Sox an 11-1 rout of the Diamondbacks. Arizona placing second baseman Ketel Marte on restricted list after he didn't show up for the game. Manager Torey Lovullo.
9: It's been a crazy day. All I know is that he's dealing with a personal issue. We're trying to figure that out. And you know, he didn't show up today, and he was put on the restricted list. That's as much as I know right now.
8: Marte AWOL for the second straight season. Lakers in the process of being sold. The Buss family in a statement yesterday saying they're selling the remaining shares they have, roughly 18%. But Jeannie Buss, objecting to the move. Her other five siblings reportedly on board, ESPN's Ramona Shelburne.
10: They believe that they are allowed to sell even without her because of what's called a tag-along provision that was part of the sale to Mark Walter, which is, hey, if Mark Walter ever sells, we can tag along with whatever valuation he gets. So he got 12.5. We're deciding to tag along with that sale. And they believe they have the votes to do that. And so guess where this ends up? Amongst the lawyers and in court.
8: WNBA yesterday, Valkyries clinch a playoff berth with a win over the Wings. College football preseason poll, Ohio State, Oregon at the top. Reigning champ Indiana comes in at number 6.
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6: Just ahead of 9 a.m. here at WFIR. Right now, partly cloudy, 77 degrees. Latest national news coming up from ABC as we enter our talk programming for the day. At 9 o'clock, we'll have Glenn Beck. Then we'll have Buck and Clay coming up at noon with Sean Hannity on at 3. And then later, we'll have Greg Roberts Live coming in to tell you what happened today in sports. Right now, partly cloudy, highs around 88 today, lows around 66 and mostly clear, with rain chances returning in just a few days. News time is 9 a.m.
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14: From ABC News, I'm Sherry Preston. Cleanup operations continue across the Midwest following deadly flooding. Indiana especially hard hit, says ABC Chief Climate Correspondent Ginger Zee.
15: The city of Carmel, Indiana, is still reeling from flooding over the past week. Authorities warning that a major sewer line has a 90% chance of collapsing.
16: We're tracking your needs, and we will get you resources.
15: Governor Mike Braun offering $5,000 emergency grants to people affected by the storms.
16: We want displaced Hoosiers to have a hot meal, comfortable bed, and get into air conditioning.
15: Bridges destroyed and streets still underwater.
14: Today there will be a major heat in the south. Oklahoma City, Dallas, New Orleans, Pensacola expected to be in the triple digits with high humidity. Oil prices are up again as the 60-day memorandum of understanding on a ceasefire with Iran expires. President Trump is now threatening to bomb U.S. ally Oman if that country gets in the way of his goals in the Strait of Hormuz. Social media giant Meta in court. This lawsuit, beginning in California, was brought by nearly 30 states who argue that features on Instagram and Facebook have a negative effect on young people's mental health. ABC's Mike Dubusky with more on the fines Meta could be forced to pay.
17: In court filings, Meta estimates it could be forced to pay damages up to $1.4 trillion if it loses this case, though Judge Yvonne Gonzalez-Rogers has called that number unreasonable, according to the outlet Law 360. Meta recently revealed it spent $2.4 billion on legal expenses in the second quarter of 2026 alone. And while that's relatively small potatoes for such a large company, it could add up, with hundreds of similar cases expected to go to trial in the coming months. Mike Dubusky, ABC News.
14: The CDC now says the rate of vaccine exemptions for American kindergartners has reached a record high. Records show most kids are not getting their annual shots because of non-medical reasons, such as religion. You're listening to ABC News.
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14: As it gets drier and drier, Lake Mead is giving up her dead. ABC's Rena Roy reports.
18: Lake Mead, the country's largest man-made reservoir, is at its lowest level ever. And as the water drops, it exposes what was on the bottom of the lake. Las Vegas police responding to a possible discovery of human remains. People reportedly finding a jawbone with fillings. The coroner now looking into it. As the water receded in 2022, numerous sets of remains were found, including a body in a barrel.
14: The Trump administration is celebrating new numbers showing military recruitment is up, but the figures only tell part of the story, says ABC's Jim Ryan.
19: Hard power and the ability to deliver.
2: The Army's latest recruitment ad features the voice of Defense Secretary Pete Hegseth and video of soldiers and their weaponry. But interviews of military recruiters and recruits shows that young people are driven as much by pragmatism as patriotism, attracted by steady pay, education benefits, and job training. The Pentagon's own data backs that up, with financial compensation and benefits ranking as a top reason for joining the military. Jim Ryan, ABC News.
14: Colombian superstar Shakira has pledged to help rebuild at least 10 schools in a remote region of her home country of Colombia after a devastating earthquake struck last week. The quake and aftershocks killed hundreds of people, destroyed over 26,000 homes, and affected more than 250 schools. ChatGPT says it's launching a new version just for teenagers. Sherry Preston, ABC News.
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20: Weather every 30 minutes on WFIR. Plenty of sunshine expected throughout today. Highs in the upper 80s. Tonight, skies will be partly cloudy. Lows in the upper 60s. Mostly sunny and hot tomorrow with highs in the low 90s. And there's a chance of thunderstorms on Thursday. Otherwise, mostly sunny. Highs remain in the low 90s. Weather every 30 minutes on News Talk. 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
17: A group of parents is now asking the Supreme Court to intervene in Texas, where the state has required the Ten Commandments to be displayed in public school classrooms. They argue the measure violates their religious freedoms and parental rights. The court is likely to decide this fall whether to take up the case before the end of the year. Right now, 4 states require the Ten Commandments to be displayed in public schools. A dozen others are considering similar measures. Mike Dubusky, ABC News.

All right, so let me, if I can, I don't know if you've ever heard anybody describe it like this. I don't know if I've ever heard anybody really describe it like this. I want to tell you who Donald Trump really is. Yes, I want to play some of the clips, and we'll get to that coming up here in just a little bit. But I want to play some of the clips from the White House celebrating the hero, that lifeguard. What a, just a really cool moment. Plus the back and forth with the reporter, which is always fun to watch. But let me, if I may, just describe to you something that I really haven't ever heard anyone

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9: It's 9:31. I'm Clark Palmer, live at the WFIR News Center. Our topical story this hour. Prior to last night's Roanoke City Council meeting, a group of residents, including State Delegate Sam Rasool and Council candidates Danny Kloss and Raekwon Moore, gathered outside for a protest that demanded city leaders remove 24 Flock license plate reading cameras still in operation. Back in June, city leaders took down gunshot detection devices due to a data error, which led to those devices being placed in wrong locations. Inside council chambers, residents continue to demand that council defend privacy and take down license plate readers.
10: I'm one of the older people here, and if you would have asked me 20 or 30 years ago if we could have this level of surveillance in our community, that the government would be collecting this amount of data on my whereabouts, I would have said no, because we are in the United States of America, and we have a right to privacy.
9: Another resident had more criticism for how council has handled this situation.
11: The majority of this council is in favor of Flock cameras. They should have no problem with their privacy being violated. What's good for the goose is good for the gander, right?
9: As we told you yesterday, Henry County Sheriff Wayne Davis announced that his office will not be renewing its contract with Flock Safety in 2028 amid those privacy concerns with those safety cameras. Former Virginia Lieutenant Governor Winsome Earle Sears will be visiting Roanoke during her Life and Marriage Tour, which is scheduled to get underway sometime next month. This is part of an effort to oppose state constitutional amendments on the ballot this November that look to protect access to abortion, same-sex marriage, and restore voting rights for convicted felons once they are released. Earle Sears is scheduled to make stops in... Now, let's get the top national stories from ABC News.
12: 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Iran.

0: Iran insisting the Strait of Hormuz will not reopen until the U.S. blockade is lifted. President Trump issuing threats against an ally in the region as well. Here's ABC's Karen Waugh.
1: With no end in sight to the war with Iran, President Trump threatening to expand the conflict. Trump telling Fox News he'd bomb the expletive out of U.S. ally Oman if they get in the way of his goals in the Strait of Hormuz.
2: I don't think they'd behave very well, but we'd handle them very easily, just like we do other things.
1: Oman is a longtime ally that hosts American forces. It sits across the Strait of Hormuz from Iran and has been negotiating with Tehran on a plan to reopen it.
0: Rounds and rounds of thunderstorms leading to flooding across the Midwest and Ohio Valley. Many communities are just now beginning cleanup after days of rain. Social media giant Meta on trial in California in a lawsuit filed by nearly 30 attorneys general over the harm caused by Meta's social media platforms. This is ABC News.
3: Weather every 30 minutes on WFIR. Sunny today, highs in the upper 80s. Tonight, partly cloudy, lows in the upper 60s. Mostly sunny and hot tomorrow with highs in the low 90s. And a chance of thunderstorms on Thursday. Otherwise, mostly sunny. Highs stick around in the low 90s. Right now, it is mostly cloudy and 77 degrees here at News Talk WFIR 107.3 FM. 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
9: When I was diagnosed with Hodgkin lymphoma, I didn't know it was a blood cancer. It's one of more than 100 different types, and they're all treated differently, and the symptoms can look like other things, so it could be hard to diagnose. 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
1: News. I'm Therese Crowley. President Trump trolling Iran, posting a map of the Strait of Hormuz with a star-spangled caption, "New U.S. Territory," the day after the U.S.-Iran ceasefire expired, telling reporters,
2: "We have a blockade. We control it with a blockade."
1: Qatar's foreign ministry says an agreement over the strait would make it easier to resume U.S.-Iran talks. Primary day in Alaska, Florida, and Wyoming. The California race is on for former Congressman Eric Swalwell's seat. The White House declassified a three-year FBI probe into the former congressman's relationship with a suspected Chinese spy, Feng Fang, that found she helped solicit illegal campaign donations from foreign straw donors. OpenAI rolls out ChatGPT for teens under age 18. It claims stronger protection and more controls and a partnership with Code AI to teach teens how to use AI. 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
4: From ABC News, I'm Sherry Preston. President Trump says the U.S. has no talks planned with Iran, but insists the Strait of Hormuz is operating despite limited traffic. Earlier today, the president posted an image of a map on social media with the Strait of Hormuz labeled a new U.S. territory. Iran's deputy foreign minister responding, calling Trump a delusional man. On Monday, the president said the U.S. may bomb the expletive out of U.S. ally Oman if talks with Iran on reopening the strait don't end the way the U.S. wants. ABC News contributor, former ambassador to NATO, Doug Lute, with more on what that latest threat could mean.
5: The rhetorical threat against Oman signals to the other Persian Gulf partners. So ranging from Oman through the Emirates, Bahrain, Qatar, Kuwait, the Saudis, that the U.S. is increasingly adrift of trying to find a path between war and peace. And that path is so far very uncertain. And so the president speaks out even against close partners like Oman.
4: Brent crude oil, the international benchmark, trading at over $90 a barrel once again. Major flooding in the Midwest, giving way to major heat across the South.
6: It has been around for more than a week in Oklahoma City. Today, they're in an extreme heat warning. They're going for 107, the feels like. Dallas, 106. New Orleans, 109. Pensacola, 110. Charleston, Wilmington, all in that extreme heat warning down to Jacksonville. I wish I could tell you that this breaks, but this ridge is stuck.
4: ABC Chief Meteorologist Ginger Z. Cleanup in Indiana and Ohio, where days of thunderstorms have led to widespread flooding and 7 deaths. Social media giant Meta is in court again today, facing another lawsuit, this one from nearly 30 state attorneys general over the alleged harm caused by Meta social media apps Facebook and Instagram. Checking the markets, the Dow is down 38 points. 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
7: 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Well, a few months ago, a massive survey was conducted. 123,000 people were asked to rate their wireless carrier in 4 categories: coverage, support, data, and overall value. 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Just dial pound 250, say micro, and Pure Talk's U.S. customer service will take it from there. Again, pound 250, micro. And yes, I told you so.
4: Disney, parent company of ABC News, has sued the Federal Communications Commission, saying that freedom of speech has been threatened by Trump administration's retaliation over Jimmy Kimmel's satire that the FCC chairman Brendan Carr directed. 2 passenger jets on 2 separate occasions had landing gear problems at one of the nation's busiest airports. The FAA says an American Airlines flight at Chicago's O'Hare International Airport blew 2 tires while landing, and a United Airlines jet also landed with blown

0: tires. ABC's John Nance says pilots in aircraft are equipped to handle things like that.
1: Blown tires are not that unusual, especially when you consider how many flight operations there are, but it certainly is startling.
0: No one was hurt. More emotional testimony in the trial of Lindsay Clancy, the Massachusetts mom who's accused of murdering her three children. Jurors heard from Clancy's mother, who told the court her daughter was trying to get help for her mental health struggles.
2: The witnesses, at least we heard on Monday, kind of suggested that the help she was getting in the form of the prescription she was given was making it worse. For example, we heard from her mother, Paula Musgrove, who basically said that these medications got to the point in which Lindsay was losing touch with herself.
0: ABC's Peter Haralambos, her former mother-in-law, is testifying today in the trial. The defense says Clancy was suffering from postpartum psychosis when she killed her three children and tried to take her own life. I'm Sherry Preston, ABC News.
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4: Weather every 30 minutes on WFIR. Plenty of sunshine expected throughout today. Highs in the upper 80s. Tonight, skies will be partly cloudy. Lows in the upper 60s. Mostly sunny and hot tomorrow with highs in the low 90s. And there's a chance of thunderstorms on Thursday. Otherwise, mostly sunny. Highs remain in the low 90s. Weather every 30 minutes on News Talk. 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
12: It's 10:31. I'm Clark Palmer, live at the WFIR News Center. Our topical story this hour, the Roanoke County Public School District's Campaign for Excellence has received contributions from Alltech and Varney that total more than $500,000. Alltech is contributing $350,000, while Varney is contributing $250,000. Both contributions will be made over the next 5 years. The Campaign for Excellence is a capital campaign to provide scholarships and help for Roanoke County career and technology graduates and students. Downtown Roanoke Incorporated works all year long to attract people to the heart of the city, and this Saturday, a longtime favorite is back to do just that, the annual sidewalk sale. More from WFIR's Gene Moreno.
13: 17 businesses will take part in Saturday's sidewalk sale, from clothing retailers like La-Di-Da and Walkabout Outfitters to Chocolate Paper, the Roanoke Co-op on Market Street, and Mast General Store. DRI Marketing and Communications Director Brittany Smith says, come on down between 10 and 5 on Saturday to look for some bargains.
14: I think it's a good idea for folks to go ahead and, you know, start thinking about a holiday shopping now. 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
13: 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Once again, the passports are back, and those who use it can win a gift basket with items from downtown businesses.
14: We will have some folks set up right in Market Square. That's where you will pick up your sidewalk sale passport. You'll visit as many stores as you can. We'd love for you to hit them all. Once you're in there, you can just ask them for a stamp. They'll stamp your passport, whether you purchase something or not. At the end of your shopping day, you will return that passport back to our tent in Market Square.
13: The winning passport will be drawn after the sidewalk sale ends at 5 p.m. on Saturday. Look for retailers displaying racks of goods this Saturday outdoors in front of their retail shop. It truly is a sidewalk sale. Gene Moreno, WFIR News.
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15: ABC News, I'm Sherry Preston. President Trump says the U.S. has no talks with Iran scheduled, but that the Strait of Hormuz remains open and operating. He also released a map on social media.

0: calling the strait a U.S. territory. Iran responding, calling Trump a delusional man. Doug Lute is an ABC News contributor and former U.S. ambassador to NATO.
1: Eventually, the president could face an option, could design an option of evacuate, meaning that he accepts something that is far less than fully desirable, but good enough to craft a narrative that the U.S. backs away.
0: ABC parent company Disney has filed a lawsuit against the Trump administration's FCC, saying Chairman Brendan Carr's threat to pull station licenses before they expire, a brazen attempt to chill its constitutionally protected right to free speech. The threat coming amid calls for late night host Jimmy Kimmel to be fired. Steamy day on tap for much of the South. Heat indexes triple digits. This is ABC News.
2: Weather every 30 minutes on WFIR, and weather this hour brought to you by Southern Team Auto Mall in Roanoke. Sunny today, highs in the upper 80s. Tonight, partly cloudy, lows in the upper 60s. Mostly sunny and hot tomorrow with highs in the low 90s. And a chance of thunderstorms on Thursday, otherwise mostly sunny, highs in the low 90s. Right now, it is sunny and 80 degrees here at News Talk, WFIR, 107.3 FM, always at WFIRnews.com. 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

0: Forever this depressed, it was brought on by the medication. That's exactly the point that defense lawyers have been hammering at, and prosecutors, for whatever reason, are eliciting it with their questions.
1: ABC's Peter Haralambos covering the trial. Philadelphia police are still searching for a masked man.
2: He's actively engaged in running up to people. It looks like he's attempting to scare or antagonize them.
1: Police Captain Jason Smith says the man wearing a scary-looking Halloween-style mask is chasing women near City Hall. So far, he still has not been caught. I'm Sherry Preston, ABC News.
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4: Weather every 30 minutes on WFIR. Plenty of sunshine expected throughout today. Highs in the upper 80s. Tonight, skies will be partly cloudy. Lows in the upper 60s. Mostly sunny and hot tomorrow with highs in the low 90s. And there's a chance of thunderstorms on Thursday. Otherwise, mostly sunny. Highs remain in the low 90s. Weather every 30 minutes on News Talk. 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

It's sunny and hot tomorrow with highs in the low 90s and a chance of thunderstorms on Thursday. Otherwise, mostly sunny, highs stick around in the low 90s. And right now it is mostly sunny and 83 degrees here at News Talk WFIR 107.3 FM. 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
1: I'm Susan Lee, and this is the Fox Business Report.
2: Pending home sales, homes under contract that haven't closed slumped last month, a decline of 2.3%. The National Association of Realtors chief economist Dr. Lawrence Yoon says the highest mortgage rates of the year hit right in the middle of summer, and that's pulling back contract signings. The largest declines were in the West and Northeast. Housing starts, groundbreakings for new homes fell sharply in July, down 12.4%. The slump followed a jump in June. Optimism for future building appears to be holding up. Permits for new construction rose 5%. An artificial intelligence maker, OpenAI, is launching a separate version of its ChatGPT service for teens with stronger safety settings. That's your Fox Business Report. I'm Ginny Cosella. Invested in you.
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9: Under the contract McKenna West signed, the California couple paying her would have the option to terminate the pregnancy if medical complications arose. But when the fetus was diagnosed with a serious heart condition, West flew to anti-abortion Texas and gave birth. So it's a fight between McKenna West and the baby's biological parents.
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9: A Dallas court will take arguments next week. Jim Ryan, ABC News.
11: 5-day weather forecast weekday mornings at 23 and 53 past the hour. 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
12: Oh, this is, you're not going to believe this one. This is a video captured on a roller coaster ride in Georgia. I guess the guy has like some of these Meta glasses on, and somebody else on the ride, their shoe falls off on this roller coaster, and it hits this guy in the face. He catches it.
13: Just snagging another rider's shoe midair moments after it flew off during the ride.
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14: Back off the shoe!
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2: From ABC News, I'm Michelle Franzen. Rising tensions over the Strait of Hormuz. President Trump posting a map on social media claiming the waterway is now U.S. territory and the naval blockade is in full force and effect. Iran's deputy foreign minister, though, disputing the claims, calling them delusional, and Iran says its own blockade remains in place. President Trump now threatening Oman, a U.S. ally, over its talks on a separate deal with Iran to reopen the strait. ABC's Jonathan Carl has more.
3: With oil prices climbing higher and talks with Iran going nowhere, President Trump threatened to, quote, bomb the expletive out of U.S. ally Oman if they get in the way of his goals in the Strait of Hormuz.
4: I don't think they behaved very well, but we'd handle them very easily, just like we do others.
3: The war has reduced ship traffic in the strait to a standstill, rattling world markets and raising the price of gas. On average, Americans are paying over $4 a gallon, up over a dollar since the war began.
2: It's primary day across four states, including Florida and Alaska, putting a spotlight on recent GOP-led redistricting efforts for key congressional races that could determine control in the House and Senate. In Oakland, California, the lawsuit trial against Meta begins. The parent company of Instagram and Facebook facing a lawsuit by nearly 30 state attorneys general, alleging the platforms are designed to be addictive and have a negative impact on younger users' mental health.
5: In court filings, Meta estimates it could be forced to pay damages up to $1.4 trillion if it loses this case, though Judge Yvonne Gonzalez-Rogers has called that number unreasonable, according to the outlet Law 360. Meta recently revealed it spent $2.4 billion on legal expenses in the second quarter of 2026 alone. And while that's relatively small potatoes for such a large company, it could add up, with hundreds of similar cases expected to go to trial in the coming months. Mike Dubusky, ABC News.
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2: Dangerous heat across the South, including 15 states from California to North Carolina. Drought revealing long-kept secrets in Western states. Here's ABC's Rena Roy. The country's largest man-made reservoir is at its lowest level ever. As the water drops, it exposes what was on the bottom of the lake. Las Vegas police responding to possibly discovering of human remains. People reportedly finding a jawbone with fillings. The coroner now looking into it. The water receded in 2022. Numerous sets of remains were found then, including a body in a barrel. With the new school year ramping up, the CDC says the vaccine exemption rate has reached a record high for kindergartners. Most exemptions are actually non-medical reasons, such as religious exemptions. And it comes as the country is dealing with a record-breaking year for measles cases in the last 35 years. The CDC says the percentage of kindergartners getting the MMR vaccine, which protects against measles, mumps, and rubella, slipped to 92.4%, below the 95% experts say is needed to maintain the herd immunity. The average used car sold for about $27,000 last month, according to Edmunds and Blue Book. Michelle Franz in ABC News.
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8: Weather every 30 minutes on WFIR. Plenty of sunshine expected throughout today. Highs in the upper 80s. Tonight, skies will be partly cloudy. Lows in the upper 60s. Mostly sunny and hot tomorrow with highs in the low 90s. And there's a chance of thunderstorms on Thursday. Otherwise, mostly sunny. Highs remain in the low 90s. Weather every 30 minutes on News Talk. 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

0: You know, he's sullying her reputation completely with no basis whatsoever, other than he knows that anything that is throwing mud at Trump is going to get a clap and a laugh from that audience. And that's what it is. But it's a gross thing to do. It's a dishonorable thing to do. And then he pretends like, oh, it's really about policy matters.
1: Yes.
0: Ossoff. And we all know who Ossoff is, too. You just sort of look at this guy. You know, he's Beto. Did you see the mayor of Minneapolis, by the way, at the like the
1: Jacob
0: Black
1: Fry
0: Entrepreneurs thing?
1: Yes.
0: Dancing like a total dork. You know, it's just the pandering, wimpy nonsense from some of these Democrats. You know who they are. You know, they're like the last guy in the world that you want to have your back when, you know, the biker gang shows up at the bar and you need someone to have your six. So anyway.
1: No doubt. We'll take some of your calls. We got a bunch of talkbacks on a variety of different topics that we're going to hit as well. And Steve Yates is going to be with us in the third hour of the program. But I want to tell you, how many of you out there right now have owned a home for a while? Hopefully a lot of you. And if you have, you've seen your home's value increase substantially during that period of time. Maybe you've had it for a decade. Maybe you've had it for a couple of decades. Heck, maybe you only had it for 5 years. Would you like to unlock some of the value of that home? Maybe you want to make an addition to your house because you've decided you want to stay there. 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
4: 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From paranormal phenomena and UFOs to conspiracy theories and breaking news on the fringes of reality. If it's strange, you'll hear it here. 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
1: Welcome back in, Clay and Buck. We are rolling through the Tuesday edition of the program. We come back here on the backside. Let's dive into this just utterly ridiculous ploy that they are trying to put into place in Alaska. Where they are trying to run. I feel like you need to vote for the Dan Sullivan with an S in his name. Dan S. Sullivan. Democrats are trying to run Dan J. Sullivan to try to siphon off the overall vote totals of Dan S. Sullivan, the current Republican senator. It's one of the dirtiest plays I've seen in a long time. I think, honestly, Buck, because it's Alaska, a lot of people have not been paying attention to this story on a national level. But given the battleground states as they are, Alaska is one of the states that Democrats would probably have to win to take back control of the Senate. And this is just how dirty they're willing to play. So we'll fill you in on all this when we come back here in the next segment.
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7: It's 12:30. I'm Gene Moreno, live in the WFIR News Center. Our top local story this hour, downtown Roanoke Incorporated works all year long to attract people to the heart of the city. And this Saturday, a longtime favorite is back to do just that again, the annual sidewalk sale. 17 businesses will take part in Saturday's sidewalk sale, from clothing retailers like La-Di-Da and Walkabout Outfitters to Chocolate Paper.

0: for the Roanoke Co-op on Market Street and Mass General Store. DRI Marketing and Communications Director Brittany Smith says, come on down between 10 and 5 on Saturday to look for bargains.
1: I think it's a good idea for folks to go ahead and, you know, start thinking about the holiday shopping now. Maybe grab a few pieces while you're already downtown, but then you're kind of familiar with the layout of downtown, and so they can come down and support small local businesses as the holidays do roll around.
0: This is a good time of year for sales at clothing stores, especially as the summer season inventory gets ready to make way for fall fashions. Once again, the passports are back, and those who use it can win a gift basket with items from downtown businesses. The winning passport will be drawn after the sidewalk sale ends at 5 p.m. on Saturday. Elsewhere, as the Trump administration moves to revamp U.S. childhood vaccination policy, some health experts say it could be detrimental to children and the country. WFR's Clark Palmer with that.
2: An order by President Donald Trump reduced the federally recommended vaccine schedule from 18 to 11. Vaccines for hepatitis A and B, RSV, and bacterial meningitis were among those taken off the list. The administration recommended a more spread-out vaccine schedule and single-dose vaccinations for measles, mumps, and rubella, which are commonly combined in a shared dose. Jenna Raymond-Schneider, Vice President of Advocacy and Policy for the Asthma and Allergy Foundation of America, said she agrees with the Virginia Department of Health's call for parents to follow already established vaccine recommendations.
3: This executive order just continues to sow confusion and uncertainty in vaccine safety at a time where it's absolutely critical that we improve childhood vaccination rates.
2: The Trump administration argues the new guidance gives parents more control and aligns the United States with other industrialized countries' vaccine policies. Clark Palmer, WFIR News.
0: The Roanoke County Public School System's Campaign for Excellence has received contributions from local companies Alltech and Varney that total more than $500,000. The Campaign for Excellence is a capital campaign to provide scholarships for Roanoke County's Career and Technical Education Center graduates and other students in the district. The county's new CTE Center along Peters Creek Road expected to open early next year. Jason Sir, CTE Director for Roanoke County Public Schools, tells WDBJ7 the big windows, those will be walking by in the hallway, allow them to look into each of the training rooms.
4: We want kids walking down the hallway going, what goes on in there? And finding out and being able to learn from it.
0: Alltech is contributing $350,000, Varney $250,000. Both contributions from the large local companies will be made over the next 5 years. Appalachian Power is seeking proposals for energy storage resources that will help meet its future clean energy needs in Virginia. Two requests for proposals were issued for energy storage today. Under the Virginia Clean Economy Act, APCO is required to seek approval from the State Corporation Commission to acquire 780 milliwatts of short-duration energy storage by the year 2040. Now the top national stories from ABC News.
5: ABC News, I'm Michelle Franzen. Pennsylvania's Attorney General announced the alleged leader of a cocaine trafficking ring involving Penn State University students and two student fraternities surrendered this morning. 24-year-old Agostino Abatiello was arraigned on numerous felonies. 13 other suspects are also charged.
6: Officials say between 2023 and 2024, two of the suspects made regular trips to New York and Philadelphia to buy as much as a kilogram of the drug at a time. They say the cocaine was then allegedly packaged to sell to students at two fraternity houses. The drugs were allegedly then sold to other students with payments in cash or using apps. Officials say one of the suspects was known as the largest dealer of coke for Penn State students.
5: ABC's Lionel Moyes. The battle over reopening the Strait of Hormuz heating up. President Trump claims the strait is now U.S. territory. Iran says it controls the shipping waterway. Air defense systems in the UAE activated today due to a missile threat. And oil prices rising due to uncertainty in the Middle East. This is ABC News.
0: Weather every 30 minutes on WFIR. Sunny today, highs upper 80s, mostly, probably cloudy tonight, lows upper 60s. More sun, hot tomorrow, warmer, low 90s. Chance of thunderstorms on Thursday, otherwise mostly sunny again on Thursday, with highs again in the low 90s. Right now it is mostly sunny, 86 degrees at News Talk, WFIR 107.3 FM and WFIRnews.com, the Roanoke Valley's local news, weather, and traffic station. 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

0: regardless, I won't even try to bore you or confuse you with our ridiculous ranked choice voting system, but we'll be back at it for the general, and we'll love to get on the show before
1: yeah,
0: the
1: yeah, no, we'll be talking to you about that for sure. That's what I mean. We'll have you on for that.
2: I'm going to make a promise. I'm going to come up and do a show from Alaska during this election season. We'll get it set up.
0: Love it. Love it. Wow. You guys are very popular up here. We'd love to have you up here, and then we can spend a lot of time talking about my opponent's record. By the way, my opponent, Democrat, was fired by the Alaskan people in 2024. Two terms in the House, Peltola, not one bill signed into law. Two terms in the House, not one bill signed into law. Missed 20% of her votes, which is a pattern. She missed 20% of her votes when she was in the state House, so doesn't show up for work. My record is very different. 63 bills signed into law. Last year, I had more bills signed into law than any other U.S. senator. And Alaskans want that. Alaskans expect that. When they send people to Washington, you work hard like Alaskans and you produce results. That's what I'm running on. Compared to my opponent, not even a close call, never showed up for work, didn't get anything done, and got fired by the Alaskan people in 2024. Now she wants a promotion to the Senate? I don't think so.
1: All right, Senator, Godspeed. Good luck. We'll talk to you soon.
0: Okay, guys.
2: Dan S. Sullivan on the ballot. We'll be back.
3: Laugh, learn, hang with the guys. Right there when you need them most. Clay and Buck. Just preset them on the iHeart app.
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2: It's the 25th anniversary year of 9/11. Thanks, by the way, to Senator Dan S.S.S. Sullivan. 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When we come back, more WNBA insanity, plus more discussion surrounding Florida, Wyoming, and Alaska, as many of you are going to vote in the primary season. And we'll talk Iran with Steve Yates in hour number 3. This is Clay and Buck.
3: Speaking truth and having fun. 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
16: News. I'm Gianna Gelosi. Opening statements today in a federal trial against Meta. 29 states accused the social media giant of manufacturing its apps and algorithms to get kids hooked.
17: Meta is accused of designing platforms that are addictive. The tech company denies any wrongdoing, also arguing that social media addiction is not an officially recognized psychiatric diagnosis.
16: As Fox's Ashley Webster, damages could drop $1 trillion. Primary day in Florida, where two Democratic socialists are on the ballot. One, Elijah Manley, is running against Congresswoman Debbie Wasserman Schultz.
18: I'm not a supporter of open borders, but I'm also not a supporter of having an agency kidnapping Americans off the street like ICE has.
16: Then in Alaska, sitting GOP Senator Dan Sullivan is facing primary challenge from retired teacher Dan J. Sullivan. 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
19: From ABC News, I'm Michelle Franzen. Another ship under attack in the Strait of Hormuz. The British military's UK Maritime Trade Operations Center says a projectile hit a ship trying to exit the strait. The U.S. and Iran, meantime, continue to battle for control over the critical shipping waterway. ABC's Karen Travers has more.
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1: It's long been known that pet ownership can be beneficial for children, and researchers at Tufts University in Boston say it can be an especially positive experience for adolescents struggling with social anxiety. Investigators analyzed survey data from more than 500 American kids ages 13 to 17 with high levels of social anxiety and found that companionship with a dog and caring for a dog's needs are associated with more adaptive coping skills. It's an encouraging finding and something doctors say warrants further study. Sherry Preston, ABC News.
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3: Welcome back into Clay and Buck. The team did some crack research on the spot for me. I am not crazy, at least not on this. Heart of the Beast is the movie with Brad Pitt coming out next month, turns out. It's about a special forces officer and his combat canine. So there's some scenes of them Iraq or Afghanistan, you know, overseas in the wars, and then he comes back and a plane crashes in Alaska. So I'm totally right here. There's a movie coming out about a plane crash in the Alaskan wilderness. So if this were to happen, though, instead of a highly trained canine companion, I would be left with Clay Travis. So I don't know that I would survive, if we're going to be honest about this one. We'd have some great hot takes about the WNBA while we starve to death, but I do think Heart of the Beast is going to be a movie that I watch at some point for sure. I mean, you got a combat veteran, you got a special forces combat veteran and his dog, and I know I interacted with some of our veterans and they were active duty at the time and their dogs overseas, you know, the canine handlers, and the relationship that they establish is, it's really almost like symbiotic. I mean, the way they work together, move together, it's incredible. As you guys know, I'm a total dog fanatic. I absolutely love dogs. And so, Clay, this movie, Heart of the Beast, it is about Brad Pitt crashing with his canine. He's a soldier, and this was his soldier, canine that's military trained. And
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6: It's 1:30. I'm Gene Moreno, live in the WFIR News Center. Our top local story this hour, Roanoke City Council was briefed yesterday on the temporary road diet, hearing that it's drastically improved safety along Williamson Road. WFR's Ian Price has some details.
7: Public Works Director Ross Campbell briefed Star City leaders on the center turn lane pilot launched last fall to eliminate severe collisions while maintaining traffic flow, which he says has had a big reduction in traffic crashes.
8: Lots of good things happen at Williamson Road. I don't know as an engineer that I've ever seen something just so profound as a nearly 40% reduction just like that. I mean, that's a pretty telling statistic.
7: City crews will apply permanent thermoplastic pavement markings during upcoming repaving work across that Roanoke corridor. Ian Price, WFIR News.
6: And the news this hour brought to you by Oakey's Funeral Services. Elsewhere, as college freshmen prepare to leave home, Julie Wheeler, president and CEO of the Better Business Bureau serving Western Virginia, says keeping your identity and financial records safe is important in a college environment.
9: Well, you may be living in a dorm, you're living with somebody you didn't know, you don't know. It's really important that you don't give anybody your debit card number, that if you have any bank statements or anything sitting around that has financial information or account number information on it, that you keep it locked. You know, you never know who's going to come in and out of your room.
6: You can hear more from Julie Wheeler during our Better Business Bulletin segments every Tuesday morning around 7:45. Students in Salem City return to class today as they start a new academic year. Superintendent Curtis Hicks spoke to WJ7 about the four main questions that will guide staff members this year.
10: We can learn a lot from each other when it comes to kind of these four critical questions of what do we want students to learn, how will we know when they've learned it, and what are we going to do when students don't learn it, intervention, and what are we going to do with the students who do, enrichment. So we really want to encourage our staff and create an environment where staff is working together to solve some of those big questions.
6: And Hicks says teachers have been looking forward to having students back in class. Former Virginia Lieutenant Governor Winsome Earl Sears will be visiting Roanoke during her life and marriage tour scheduled to begin next month. It's part of an effort to oppose constitutional amendments on the ballot this November that look to protect access to abortion, same-sex marriage, and restoring voting rights for convicted felons once they're released. Earl Sears is also expected to make stops in Rocky Mount and Lynchburg. Roanoke City officials will host a grand opening event for the newly constructed Valley View Walmart bus stop. That's this Friday at 10 a.m. This new bus stop will feature two passenger shelters, two leaning rails, two trash cans, and direct pedestrian access to the store. And former U.S. Attorney for the Western District of Virginia, John Fishbrick, says that Botetourt County, the Board of Supervisors member Tim Snyder, was within his rights to limit media access to a town hall meeting he hosted last week about the data centers at Greenfield. Fishwick tells WSLS 10, preventing the media was the only possible because the meeting was run by only one member of the board. Now the top national stories from ABC News.
11: ABC News, I'm Michelle Franzen. The stalemate in the Strait of Hormuz hitting another snag. President Trump in a post claims the waterway is part of a U.S. territory and is threatening to strike Oman if the U.S. ally continues talks with Iran on a separate deal to control the strait. ABC News contributor and former defense official Mick Mulroy says attacking Oman would damage U.S. leadership in the Gulf.
12: I think the concern is that Oman could sign an agreement with Iran that validates Iran's claim over the strait in the first place. And that's just simply not the case. It's an international waterway, and it needs to remain that, both from the U.S. perspective, but also perspective of every country in the world.
11: Pennsylvania's attorney general announced the alleged leader of a cocaine trafficking ring involving Penn State University students and two student fraternities surrendered earlier this morning. 13 other suspects are also charged in the case. Severe storms looming for parts of the Midwest, already dealing with days of torrential rain and flooding. This is ABC News.
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6: 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Weather every 30 minutes on WFIR. Sunny today, highs upper 80s. Partly cloudy tonight, lows upper 60s. More sun, hot again tomorrow, warmer. Low 90s tomorrow, and there's a chance of thunderstorms by Thursday, otherwise mostly sunny. And again, the highs in the low 90s. Right now, it is partly to mostly sunny, 87 degrees at News Talk, WFIR, 107.3 FM and WFIRnews.com, the Roanoke Valley's local news, weather, and traffic station. 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

0: 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Whatever you're doing these days.
1: It's the Buck Sexton regimen. 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
0: 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All right, Steve. Great to see you guys. 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And Steve, we'll talk to you again soon. Thank you.
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3: Welcome back in. Clay and Buck rolling through hour number three. Reminder, Florida, Wyoming, Alaska primary. We've been talking quite a lot about that throughout the course of the program. But Love You Forever feedback continues to roll in. The most devastating children's book of all time. 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
4: Wanted y'all to know I took your advice last night and read my daughter I Love You Forever. And never again, as a grown man, I was bawling. But again, thanks for the advice. Great book, sad ending.
3: Oh, Buck, I want to get your feed. I saw your wife reacting, by the way, Carrie, who is familiar with this book as well. We'll have some fun with that on the backside here of hour number three. But I want to tell all of you about our friends at the IFCJ and the incredible work that they do. They are a New Jersey-based organization, 40 years old. I saw the work that they do on the ground myself, helping to provide food for those in need. 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

0: speaking truth and having fun. Clay Travis and Buck Sexton.
1: It's 2:30. I'm Gene Moran, live in the WFIR News Center. Our top local story this hour: the Trump administration vaccine requirements are being criticized by the BDH and other health experts. Details from WFIR's Clark Palmer.
2: As we previously reported here on WFIR, the Virginia Department of Health said President Donald Trump's recent order that reduced the federally recommended vaccine schedule from 18 to 11 does not change Virginia's current vaccine recommendations or school immunization requirements. Jenna Raymond Schneider, Vice President of Advocacy and Policy for the Asthma and Allergy Foundation of America, said the multi-visit requirement in the president's order will create an environment where children are regularly behind on vaccinations, creating a public health risk.
3: That's time off of work. That's transportation. That's additional copays for a visit, potentially. That is a real issue and is going to have lasting repercussions that ultimately will result in kids having fewer vaccinations, being off schedule. It's very concerning.
2: While counties across Virginia report childhood immunizations at above 95%, pockets of rural areas across the Commonwealth fall well below the 95% threshold needed to achieve herd immunity. Clark Palmer, WFIR News.
1: The news this hour brought to you by Whistler Plumbing and Air. Elsewhere, as Democrats look to win back control of Congress during November's midterm elections, former Virginia Governor Terry McAuliffe believes recent party infighting will not help achieve victory. He goes on to say the Democratic Party needs to be united behind addressing kitchen table issues.
4: It means expanding health care and those folks with pre-existing conditions, lowering prescription drug costs, investing in public schools, letting women make their own decisions. So, folks, from today going forward, I want to hear any more DFL, DSA, moderate, blah, blah. I want to hear the word Democrat.
1: McAuliffe once served as chairman of the Democratic National Committee. The Roanoke County Public School System's Campaign for Excellence has received contributions from local companies Altec and Varney that total more than $500,000. The Campaign for Excellence is a capital campaign to provide scholarships Roanoke County Career and Technical Center graduates and other students in the district. The county's new CTE center along Peters Creek Road is expected to open early next year. Jason Sir, the CTE director for Roanoke County Public Schools, tells WDBJ7 big windows will allow those walking in the hallway to look into each of the training rooms.
5: We want kids walking down the hallway going, what goes on in there? And finding out and being able to learn from it.
1: Altec's contributing $350,000, Varney $250,000. Both contributions from the large local companies will be made over the next 5 years. Virginia U.S. Senator Tim Kaine says President Trump threatening to bomb Oman if it interferes with the situation involving the Strait of Hormuz is, quote, deranged. In a statement, Kaine says he will file a war powers resolution prohibiting military action against Oman as soon as the Senate returns from August recess. And Governor Spanberger yesterday filed with the State Corporation Commission to formally intervene in the proposed $67 billion merger between Florida-based NextEra Energy and Dominion Energy. Governor Spanberger says her involvement in this matter is based on wanting to provide more affordable energy bills for Virginians. Now the top national stories from ABC News.
6: ABC News, I'm Michelle Franzen. Talks between the U.S. and Iran are off, and both sides are ramping up the rhetoric over the Strait of Hormuz. Each side says blockades remain in place. ABC News contributor and former U.S. ambassador to NATO, Doug Lute, says the U.S. has few options.
7: The options are escalate and try to convince the other side that we can induce pain that is intolerable. And, of course, Iran holds that option as well. Negotiate. But there seems to be so little trust between the two parties now that that seems unlikely.
6: Another round of severe storms targeting parts of the Midwest, still dealing with floodwaters from a week of storms. Crews in Indiana still assessing the damage as floodwaters recede. Extreme heat is a concern with triple-digit temperatures, keeping its grip over western states and parts of the South. Bill Rasmussen, the co-founder of ESPN back in 1979, has died. Mike Soltis says the 93-year-old died at his Florida home. This is ABC News.
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1: Weather every 30 minutes on WFIR. Sunny today, upper 80s, partly cloudy, lows upper 60s tonight. More sun, hot tomorrow, warmer, highs low 90s, and a chance of thunderstorms on Thursday. Otherwise, mostly sunny, highs again low 90s on Thursday. Right now, it is partly sunny and 87 degrees at News Talk, WFIR 107.3 FM and WFIRnews.com, the Roanoke Valley's local news, weather, and traffic station. 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
4: In a statement, MSG says people have been recognizing each other's faces since the beginning of time. We just do it electronically. It was turned off for Taylor Swift's wedding, notes Michelle Dahl with the Surveillance Technology Oversight Project.
5: Clearly, this technology is not actually that necessary for security.
4: New York City Council member Shahana Hanif says MSG tracked a trans woman minute by minute around the arena because they didn't want her on the Jumbotron. Wayne Cabot, ABC News.
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7: All right, when we come back, I'm going to go over which races matter the most. By the way, it's primary day in my free state of Florida, which is pretty interesting. They have a late one. Oh, James Talafrico is back in the news. We found out he voted against the resolution banning Chinese nationals from buying farmland. And a quote of his, radicalized white men are the greatest domestic terrorist threat in the country. Okay. You really going to vote for that down in Texas? God help us. God bless Texas. Good luck to you.
8: I'm Stuart Varley, and this is the Fox Business Report.
9: Stocks are falling on renewed Middle East tensions. Oil prices and bond yields remain elevated. Chip stocks are under heavy selling pressure with memory and storage stocks getting slammed. Anxieties over rising borrowing costs and inflation is eroding investors' confidence in tech and AI-related names. And shares of Home Depot are up 0.5% at second quarter earnings and sales, beating analysts' expectations due to strong demand for smaller projects. Home Depot is dealing with a sluggish housing market as high interest rates and home prices have reduced the number of Americans who are moving. And shares of Klarna are down over 20%. The buy now, pay later service provider reported strong quarterly results but cut its 2026 revenue guidance below Wall Street targets. The company also announcing the planned departures of its chief financial officer and chief marketing officer early next year. That's your Fox Business Report. I'm Hillary Barsky, invested in you.
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12: It's 3:31. I'm Gene Moreno, live in the WFIR News Center. Top local story, a pilot project. Lane redesign on Williamson Road cut traffic crashes by nearly 40% without slowing down Star City drivers. That's according to an update delivered to City Council. WFIR's Ian Price with that.
13: Public Works Director Ross Campbell told Roanoke City Council yesterday that replacing travel lanes with a center turn lane created a safer and more predictable corridor. He said the big takeaways include that about 38% reduction in traffic crashes.
14: All that while travel times remain relatively unchanged. The speed, the travel speed

0: out there is consistent with the posted speed limit of 30 miles an hour, and there has been no meaningful diversion. So some of the concerns that we heard early on was traffic volume would be down on Williamson Road, impacting business outcomes. That has not happened. There is also concern that there would be cut through traffic in neighborhoods, and that has not happened.
1: Crews will make the safety layout permanent when full corridor repaving begins across that area of Roanoke later this summer. Ian Price, WFIR News.
2: And students in Salem City return to class today as they start a new academic year. Superintendent Curtis Hicks spoke to WBJ7 about the four main questions that will guide staff members this year.
3: We can learn a lot from each other when it comes to kind of these four critical questions of what do we want students to learn? How will we know when they've learned it? And what are we going to do when students don't learn it? Intervention. And what are we going to do with the students who do? Enrichment. So we really want to encourage our staff and create an environment where staff is working together to solve some of those big questions.
2: Hicks says teachers have been looking forward to having students back in class. And Roanoke City officials will host a grand opening event for the newly constructed Valley View Walmart bus stop this Friday at 10 a.m. The new bus stop will feature two passenger shelters, safety rails, trash cans, and direct pedestrian access to the store. Now the top national stories from ABC News.
4: ABC News, I'm Michelle Franzen. In Pennsylvania, the alleged ringleader of a cocaine drug ring involving Penn State fraternity members and houses surrendered today. State Attorney General David Sunday says former student Agostino Abatiello was arraigned, 13 others also charged.
5: The evidence showed that cocaine was primarily packaged at the fraternity houses and that packaging was done by fraternity brothers and oftentimes pledges.
4: Penn State officials say they are cooperating with the investigation. In Ohio, the mayor of Toledo confirming that two employees from Brent Industries died following an explosion and fire. The cause of the explosion remains under investigation. The U.S. and Iran continue to battle for control over the Strait of Hormuz. President Trump claiming now that the strait is under a U.S. territory. Iran calls that claim delusional. Liberia announced it will receive up to 1,200 deportees from the U.S., marking the largest deportation arrangements with the Trump administration's. This is ABC News.
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6: From WDBJ7, I'm meteorologist Leo Hurstbrunner on WFIR. Tonight, we'll continue to see partly cloudy conditions with an overnight low dropping down into the mid-60s. Looking ahead toward Wednesday, we're going to end up seeing a good amount of sunshine, less humid conditions. Your high temperature hovers around 88 degrees.
2: Right now, partly sunny, 90 degrees at News Talk WFIR, 107.3 FM and WFIRnews.com. 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

0: change America, where they've changed our Constitution. They don't like that Donald Trump's cut taxes. They don't like that he's deregulated businesses. They don't like the fact that he's secured our borders. They don't like that he's made the military stronger, et cetera. They want to take that all apart and turn us into this big government socialist state.
1: Quick break, more with John McLaughlin, McLaughlin and Associates, the polling group on the other side. Then your call's coming up today. 800-941-SHAWN is our number if you want to be a part of the program.
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1: You know, born on America's darkest day, 9/11/01, the Tunnel to Towers Foundation, they have been helping American heroes ever since. Heroes like U.S. Army Sergeant Mario Nelson. He served in the National Guard and then volunteered at Ground Zero after the 9/11 attacks. Later, Mario enlisted full-time in the Army, was deployed to Iraq. And then Mario sadly made the ultimate sacrifice. He was killed by a rocket-propelled grenade. Sadly, Mario left behind his wife, Mecca, their daughter, Mia. And after his death, Mecca began helping others heal from grief and trauma. And the Tunnel to Towers Foundation recognized the sacrifice of this family and were able, because of your generosity, to provide Mecca and Mia with a mortgage-free home. 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

0: put the Democrats back on their heels.
1: All right. Appreciate it. John McLaughlin, thank you, sir. 800-941-SHAWN if you want to be a part of the program. Everybody needs a safety security strategy. Now, in some cases, only one strategy is going to do. 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But that's 0.01% of the time, according to the FBI, the last year they have statistics for. 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
7: It's 4:30. I'm Gene Marano, live in the WFIR News Center. Our top local story this hour, as the Trump administration moves to revamp U.S. childhood vaccination policies, health experts say it could be detrimental to children and the country. WFIR's Clark Palmer has the latest.
8: An order by President Donald Trump reduced the federally recommended vaccine schedule from 18 to 11. Vaccines for hepatitis A and B, RSV, and bacterial meningitis were among those taken off the list. The administration recommended a more spread out vaccine schedule and single dose vaccinations for measles, mumps, and rubella, which are commonly combined in a shared dose. Jenna Ramisch-Schneider, vice president of advocacy and policy for the Asthma and Allergy Foundation of America, said she agrees with the Virginia Department of Health's call for parents to follow already established vaccine recommendations.
9: This executive order just continues to sow confusion and uncertainty in vaccine safety at a time where it's absolutely critical that we improve childhood vaccination rates.
8: The Trump administration argues the new guidance gives parents more control and aligns the United States with other industrialized countries' vaccine policies. Clark Palmer, WFIR News.
7: The Roanoke County Public School System's Campaign for Excellence has received contributions from local companies Alltech and Varney that total more than $500,000, a campaign to provide scholarships for Roanoke County Career and Technical Education Center graduates and other students. The county's new CTE Center along Peters Creek Road expected to open early next year. Jason Sir, CTE Director for Roanoke County Public Schools, tells WDBJ7, big windows will allow those walking in the hallway to look into each of the training rooms.
10: We want kids walking down the hallway going, what goes on in there? And finding out and being able to learn from it.
7: Alltech is contributing $350,000, Varney $250,000. Both contributions from the large local companies will be made over the next 5 years. Good Samaritan Hospice in Roanoke has been named a 2026 Hospice Honors Elite Program recipient.

0: the highest distinction awarded by Matrix Care for excellence in hospice, patient, and family experience. The annual Hospice Honors Program recognizes hospice organizations across the country that consistently provide exceptional care. The recognition based on feedback provided by families and caregivers of hospice patients. And the Roanoke College Athletics Department has announced the addition of women's flag football as a varsity sport for spring of 2028. The women's flag football is an NCAA emerging sport and is positioned to pursue NCAA championship status as early as spring 2028. Flag football is also set to make its Olympic debut at the 2028 Olympic Games in Los Angeles. The Maroons women's flag football team will be a member of the Old Dominion Athletic Conference with hopes of becoming an automatic qualifier to the NCAA tournament. Now the top national stories from ABC News.
1: ABC News, I'm Michelle Franzen. Talks are off between the U.S. and Iran, and the Strait of Hormuz remains blocked to most ship traffic. President Trump now warning Oman that the U.S. could carry out strikes if it continues separate talks with Iran.
2: He had done this back in May when Oman was working with Iran to come up with a plan for how the strait could be managed. Oman is a key U.S. ally in the region, so it is significant that the president is once again putting this threat on the table. But, you know, to see him do that, it seems unlikely, given that we haven't seen U.S. strikes against Iran in several weeks at this point. But Oman has tried to play this role of mediator, working with Iran to come up with a strategy for the strait.
1: ABC's Karen Travers. It's primary day across four states. GOP-led redistricting maps in place in Florida that could shape which party controls Congress. And ZZ Top drummer Frank Beard has died. Beard, along with Billy Gibbons and Dusty Hill, were the original members of the band. This is ABC News.
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3: From WDBJ 7, I'm meteorologist Leo Hurstbrunner on WFIR. Tonight we'll continue to see partly cloudy conditions with an overnight low dropping down into the mid-60s. Looking ahead toward Wednesday, we're going to end up seeing a good amount of sunshine, less humid conditions. Your high temperature hovers around 88 degrees.
0: Right now, mostly sunny, 91 degrees at News Talk WFIR, 107.3 FM and WFIRnews.com, the Roanoke Valley's local news, weather, and traffic station. 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

0: Calling witnesses in the Lindsay Clancy trial, the mother, on trial for killing her three young children, but says she suffered from postpartum psychosis and did not get proper medical treatment.
1: Losing ground. We're hearing these text messages between Lindsay Clancy and her former mother-in-law where they're struggling with what to do about these medications, which Clancy's blaming for worsening her symptoms. Some of the messages, I'm not okay, I'm terrified of taking the meds tonight. I was never ever this depressed. It was brought on by the medication. That's exactly the point that defense lawyers have been hammering at, and prosecutors, for whatever reason, are eliciting it with their questions.
0: ABC's Peter Haralambos. ABC News has filed a lawsuit against the FCC, arguing that early broadcast renewal proceedings against local stations owned by the company are a violation of the First Amendment.
2: The complaint filed in U.S. District Court for the District of Columbia states that the company had no choice but to seek redress for the administration's blatant retaliation against its news coverage and editorial decisions. The ABC lawsuit goes on to say that the FCC has targeted the company because of the content of its broadcast, and that the FCC's intervention is an extraordinary assault on free speech. The FCC responding, saying in a statement, all broadcasters have a legal obligation to operate in the public interest, even Disney. Sherry Preston, ABC News.
0: Another round of severe storms targeting parts of the Midwest, still dealing with floodwaters from a week of storms. Michelle Franzen, ABC News.
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4: I'm Gene Marano in the WFIR News Center. Top local story that's out. Roanoke City Council was briefed yesterday on the temporary road diet hearing that has drastically improved safety along Williamson Road. WFIR's Ian Price's details.
5: Public Works Director Ross Campbell briefed Star City leaders on the center turn lane pilot launched last fall to eliminate severe collisions while maintaining traffic flow, which he says has had a big reduction in traffic crashes.
6: Lots of good things happen at Williamson Road. I don't know as an engineer that I've ever seen something just so profound as a nearly 40% reduction just like that. I mean, that's a pretty telling statistic.
5: City crews will apply permanent thermoplastic pavement markings during upcoming repaving work across that Roanoke corridor. Ian Price, WFIR News.
4: Downtown Roanoke Incorporated works all year long to attract people to the heart of the city, and this Saturday, a longtime favorite is back to do just that, the annual sidewalk sale. 17 businesses will take part in Saturday's sidewalk sale, from clothing retailers like La-Di-Da and Walkabout Outfitters to Chocolate Paper, the Roanoke Co-op on Market Street, and the Mass General Store. DRI Marketing and Communications Director Brittany Smith says, come on down between 10 and 5 on Saturday to look for some bargains.
7: I think it's a good idea for folks to go ahead and, you know, start thinking about the holiday shopping now. Maybe grab a few pieces while you're already downtown, but then you're kind of familiar with the layout of downtown, and so they can come down and support small local businesses as the holidays do roll around.
4: Once again, the passports are back, and those who use it can win a gift basket with items from downtown businesses. The winning passport will be drawn after the sidewalk sale ends at 5 p.m. And the Washington Commanders are heard right here on WFIR. They play the Detroit Lions this weekend on the road. Commanders head coach Dan Quinn likes the way starting quarterback Jaden Daniels is connecting with wide receivers Terry McLaurin and Stephon Diggs.
8: The things that I see are just like quintessential Jaden in terms of the camp and what it looks like and where he's at. So it's nice to see him already starting a connection with Steph and Terry and Chig and some of the others, just some extra work post practices and getting to that space. So no, he's been great, you know, here inside the building for sure.
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9: From WDBJ 7, I'm meteorologist Leo Hurstbrunner on WFIR. Tonight, we'll continue to see partly cloudy conditions with an overnight low dropping down into the mid-60s. Looking ahead toward Wednesday, we're going to end up seeing a good amount of sunshine, less humid conditions. Your high temperature hovers around 88 degrees.
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3: 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Got a big meeting coming up tomorrow with the crew from ice-cold Coors Light. 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I absolutely love that promotion. It's fun. It is easy. Weekly prizes, grand prize winner of a party pack for 25 from Mission Barbecue. How cool is that? And it comes in right around the holidays. You good people know what to do with that. Coors Light, call it. And we're changing it up a little bit this fall. Our three college football partners here at Wheeler Media, James Franklin and the Virginia Tech Hokies, Tony Elliott and the Virginia Cavaliers, Brian Steinspring and the Roanoke College Maroons. You're going to have to call three ball games this fall. Got to pick the winners for each game. You got to give me a final score for each game. You got to send it to the Bojangles inbox before the first game kicks off, and away we go. Weekly winners are going to get goodies from Bojangles, goodies from Dr. Pepper, goodies from Greg Roberts Live. And if you're a weekly winner, your name goes in the hat and you're in the running for that party pack for 25 from Mission Barbecue. The more you play, the more you win. The more you win, the more your name goes in the hat for the big grand prize. What's good, everybody? Greg Roberts Live, working hard for the good people here in central southwestern Virginia. Honored to do it. Thank you so much. We know you got options. Appreciate you letting us hang with you. Coach Randy streams us all over this old spinning rock, waving at the Facebook camera right now. Hello, Facebook world. Welcome to our little corner. Share us, like us, and interact with us. We want to be the most interactive program on the planet. And a lot of you, I really have been enjoying that you guys.

0: 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Comments, feedback, thoughts, et cetera, et cetera, et cetera. All kind of ways to get us, and we appreciate you being out there. Here are the two magical words. Thank you. Thank you, thank you. Jump in, say hi to this guy. He makes it all go smoothly around here. I absolutely love him and appreciate him. Ladies and gentlemen, Coach Randy Leibovich. Well, hello, Randy.
1: Hello, sir.
0: Why do you think I'm feeling today? The day feels hotter for some reason.
1: You know, it started off fairly cool this morning.
0: Yeah, it did.
1: And then it just exploded.
0: It builds up.
1: Right. And so, you know, you're sitting here. I thought it was supposed to rain today.
0: Wow.
1: And here it is, 91, partly cloudy, and just humid.
0: Well, Robin Bennett and I are working on some stuff. Sports Haven, Robin Bennett, all your game day apparel and gear. I appreciate Robin. We're working on some stuff, and he was at the house. Well, he was dropping off his dogs.
1: Okay.
0: Julie, like, grooms and boards and looks out for his doggies. You ought to see him, Randy. He's such a big bag of mush.
1: Sure.
0: With those dogs. It's really kind of sweet, to be honest with you. But we're working on some stuff. I walked out, I'm like, whoa, what is going on out here?
1: Yeah.
0: I'm going to go back in, put that Pat McAfee wife beater on.
1: Ugh.
0: and some shorts. Have you softened a little bit on his album that he released, or you still think it's not very good?
1: I don't think that it's, you know, look, there's a listener out there somewhere for it.
0: Wait a minute.
1: I'm just not listener.
0: Me. All right, I hear you. Tell me if I'm close. So what
1: okay.
0: Hey, Pat, stay in your lane.
1: That's it.
0: This ain't your lane.
1: Yeah.
0: Get back in your lane, Pat McAfee. I don't know, Randy. It didn't really bother me.
1: I'm not the guy, because there's a lot of people out there that hate Screamin' A. Smith.
0: Yeah.
1: I'm like that where Pat McAfee's at.
0: Well, I mean, I don't watch his show.
1: Right.
0: I couldn't even tell you what his shtick is.
1: Yeah.
0: And I don't watch Stephen A. Smith.
1: You know,
0: I go to ESPN for just one thing.
1: Sure.
0: Live college football, pretty much.
1: Right.
0: Or if there's an NFL game or another big game.
1: Yeah.
0: I know some college basketball. But if it isn't a live broadcast of a sporting event I'm interested
1: sure.
0: in, I do not consume ESPN.
1: Right.
0: Not at all.
1: Yeah. But, you know, there's not many that I listen to that I, you know, I'm sitting there going, wow, I don't.
0: You mean like fingers down a chalkboard?
1: Yeah, I just don't get it. I don't see what he's trying to, you know, a lot of people hate Dave Portnoy with Barstool.
0: Yeah.
1: I like Dave Portnoy. I think he's got a shtick that works.
0: Well,
1: and,
0: hey.
1: But with
0: that's America, baby.
1: Right.
0: And Baskin Robbins, what, 31 flavors? Yeah. Is that 33? 31? What was Baskin Robbins at?
1: About 33?
0: 30, yeah. We,
1: yeah, something
0: we all
1: like that.
0: Like, we all like something different, Randy.
1: But there's just something about him that I'm just not a huge fan of it. And, I couldn't pinpoint it.
0: So his music isn't bringing you around?
1: The music's not bringing me around.
0: It's
1: the show's not bringing me
0: away.
1: Around. So
0: Randy says, hey, wife beater guy, get back in your lane.
1: Do what you got to do somewhere else.
0: How you doing on this Tuesday, Randy?
1: I am good. Did you see, looking at the national calendar, today
0: yeah,
1: is...
0: Yeah, what's going on?
1: Today
0: you
1: is
0: national calendar.
1: National Mail Order Catalog Day. When was the last time you ordered something from a mail order catalog?
0: I thought you were saying M-A-L-E, order a dude.
1: No, no. Oh, can you do that?
0: Well, I mean, you can get you a Russian bride or a bride from Yugoslavia.
1: I've never heard of somebody ordering a mail through.
0: A mail order bride? Yeah, absolutely.
1: Well, no. A man.
0: But you're talking about like M-A-I-L.
1: Yes.
0: M-A-I-L, the old snail mail.
1: Usually you hear
0: now,
1: the female
0: now,
1: side.
0: Now, Amazon has rendered that down the path of the dinosaur.
1: Correct.
0: No question about it. And I'm going to say this, man, because I'm a mom-and-pop kind of guy.
1: Right.
0: All right? And I love my little local businesses. You think about how many of our local businesses owned locally in the area support us here at Greg Roberts Live, Randy.
1: Sure.
0: And I want to give that support right back.
1: But
0: I will say this. Amazon, they got it going on, Randy.
1: Right.
0: I mean, you can go in there, get your little order in there, and it's at your door the next day. And then the best part about Amazon, the customer service is unreal.
1: Right.
0: If something goes wrong, if there's something you don't like, they're on it. A little lesson there.
1: Yes.
0: For all these businesses and all these entities, the value of customer service.
1: Right.
0: And they they made sure from the get they were going to do one thing right.

0: Right. And that was going to be their customer service. I will give them credit for that.
1: Yeah, somewhere along the line, eBay has forgotten that.
0: Is that right?
1: eBay is horrible where it comes to the seller.
0: Yeah.
1: Now, the buyer, they're all for the buyer. But what happens is sometimes buyers will get things and send you back something different.
0: I don't do a lot of eBay.
1: And it gets you into a world of... And eBay shows up and goes...
0: And they're like, it's your problem.
1: That's your problem. The buyer is right on this one.
0: That's not good, Coach.
1: Not good. Not good at all.
0: Speaking of good, I think we have a good show lined up in our time together. Let's go ahead and start getting after it. Here's a rundown of some of the things we will be working on. Quite a segment in media. There is a notable death in the media world. Also, the NFL, not to state the obvious, but if you have been tracking what the NFL has been doing here, I don't know, for the last decade plus, you can see that, you know, the NFL, there's one thing we know about the NFL. It's all about the money, okay? And they have pretty much already dominated the market here in the United States of America.
1: Right.
0: So where is their money to be found and to be made and to be cultivated? Well, of course, that's obvious. Across the pond to our left, across the pond to our right, above us and below us. Okay. So the NFL, we've been saying it for a long time. The NFL, their goal is to take over planet Earth.
1: Right.
0: And they're pretty close. All right. So how long, here's my question, how long before we have an NFL franchise outside of the continental USA, how long until, and you know it's coming, you know that the NFL wants to take its game internationally. You know it.
1: Sure.
0: I mean, what do we got this fall in 9 different countries?
1: Right.
0: Playing official NFL regular season games?
1: Yep.
0: Or is it 9 games in 7 countries? Maybe that's it.
1: Right.
0: But look, it's either 7 or 9 different countries.
1: Yeah, it's getting worldwide right now.
0: It might
1: now.
0: Be 7, Randy. I think the math, I'm not good at math, right. But I think the math is 3 games in London.
1: Okay.
0: And then we'll go over it.
1: Sure.
0: But you get the point.
1: Right.
0: Every year, it feels like more and more NFL games are played overseas, or at least outside of the continental USA. And there's a strategy behind that.
1: There is.
0: You know the NFL is like, hey, man, there's gold in them dar heels.
1: Right.
0: We go get over there and somebody's going to want to buy one of these franchises.
1: Right.
0: And that's going to be money in these owners' pockets. And somebody's going to want to do a huge gazillion-dollar media contract with us to broadcast these games overseas. And all of this apparel and all the revenue streams that come with it.
1: Right.
0: You know it's coming. My question to you is, when is it coming?
1: Okay.
0: I think maybe we can provide some clarity on that.
1: Okay.
0: Okay. Also, Randy, and we're going to do, I get a lot of feedback, and we want the feedback, but in the Bojangles inbox, there are still some hardcore baseball fans out there.
1: Sure.
0: You know, I'll be honest, my passion, your passion sometimes there can be a relationship between the passion and the performance of your team.
1: Right.
0: And unfortunately, the performance of my team has pretty much kind of been in the ditch.
1: Okay.
0: The Pittsburgh Pirates for some time now.
1: Yeah.
0: So I think also there's a correlation between my interest level. Now, your Dodgers have been rolling.
1: That's it.
0: Yeah, I mean, you're talking about, baseball. And when I'm like, nobody cares about baseball. You're like, you don't care about baseball because your team stinks.
1: Yeah, when your team is winning, you care about them.
0: Oh, no question.
1: They're relevant.
0: No
1: when they're
0: question.
1: Losing,
0: nah. No question. Yeah. Oh, but hey, man, you know, that's the deal.
1: That's part of it.
0: Okay.
1: Yeah.
0: So anyway, we're going to do a little bit of a deeper dive with baseball. Part of it we weren't able to get to yesterday. Now that we have, we've crossed the threshold, haven't we? We're over halfway done with August.
1: Look at that.
0: That hunt for October is picking up steam.
1: Wow.
0: In Major League Baseball. And then also, the data doesn't lie. And I spent some time earlier today pulling numbers just to make a point. And I want you good people to weigh in. There are a lot of ways for you to weigh in. The Hollywood's Hotline, posts on our Facebook page, hit us in the Bojangles inbox.

0: And Randy, I love the way people have been interacting on the it's their listener line, presented by Lionberger Construction, 510-8181.
1: I had somebody make a comment to me this morning about the Roth grandson called in yesterday.
0: Wasn't that cool?
1: Yeah.
0: Did you get any further information? Was that call, how close to Roanoke was that call?
1: It was a Roanoke number. It's so a 540 number, so it's in this area.
0: So you're operating under the assumption that the grandson's kind of nearby.
1: Correct.
0: Okay. Wow, that is way cool.
1: And listens to us.
0: Well, send us an email with a little more information, because I would like to, this was your trivia question yesterday. Richie Ashburn hit that poor lady.
1: Yeah, Alice Roth.
0: Miss Roth, and her grandson was actually at the game with her and said, "Hey, man, not only is that my grandma, I was at that game." Yeah. Mr. Roth, if you are listening, hit us in the Bojangles inbox, Greg Live at WFIRnews.com. And if you don't mind, share a little personal information with us.
1: Sure.
0: Because it was great hearing from you. And we may like to circle back and reach out to you. Let me give you that again, Mr. Roth. The Bojangles inbox, Greg Live, GREGLIVE, at WFIRnews.com. Randy?
1: I like where he said it made an interesting day for a 7-year-old.
0: Oh, you think?
1: You know, watching grandma get hit in the face with a ball.
0: Grandma, come on, you're 7, and grandma takes you to a Major League Baseball game? Bro, that's over the moon right there. That's big stuff there.
1: Yeah.
0: And then poor grandma got taken out, one to the schnoz.
1: And then to the knee.
0: And it got plunked on the way out on the stretcher. That's a rough day.
1: Yeah.
0: Okay, Randy, let's get going with our trivia segment. 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Randy, I'm a little jazzed up.
1: Oh.
0: Well, hey, you know what happens a week from Saturday? A week from this Saturday.
1: College football.
0: Yes.
1: Yeah.
0: Next Saturday, August 29, we officially get it going right here at Wheeler Media. Next Saturday, August 29, from Charlottesville, Tony Elliott and the Wahoos with NC State catch all your UVA football right here at Wheeler Media, WPLY, Fox Sports, 101.1 FM. Coach Randy, Bugman Trivia. It is Tuesday, August 18, 2026. What's bouncing around in the big old beautiful brain of Randy's? Brought to us by Bugman. Coach number one.
1: 1977.
0: On this day, 1977.
1: This Dodger pitcher throws his NL record-tying 5th one-hitter.
0: My blink is Mike Marshall. My blink is Mike Marshall. I don't have a lot of confidence in that because also I keep seeing Don Sutton.
1: Okay.
0: Randy, if I submitted to you Mike Marshall and or Don Sutton, might I be hovering the mark?
1: You are hovering the mark.
0: Uh-huh. I'm going to go with the blink. Okay. I don't have confidence in it, but FedEx man done flip out on me. I'm going to go with the first name I said. Let's go Mike Marshall, final answer.
1: You would be incorrect.
0: Don Sutton.
1: Don Sutton.
0: Dang! Number two, Randy.
1: 1980.
0: On this day, 1980.
1: This Kansas City Royal legend gets his batting average to 400.
0: Oh, yeah, man. This is Georgie Brett. George Brett getting back in the game here, Randy. Final answer.
1: You would be correct.
0: And for Meatloaf. On a Tuesday, Coach Randy. Randy, can you recommend where I can get, like, the best meatloaf sandwich in the world?
1: Go to Hollywood's, maybe?
0: Oh, that's right.
1: Yeah.
0: That's where we get that
1: look
0: sandwich.
1: At that.
0: For Meatloaf, Randy, on a Tuesday, number three.
1: 1981.
0: On this day, 1981.
1: This football running back coming out of Georgia takes out a Lloyd's of London insurance policy for $1 million. On his leg.
0: I'm going to go with Herschel Walker for Meatloaf. Let's go Herschel Walker, final answer.
2: Now don't be
0: I'll take
2: sad.
0: It.
1: There you go.
0: Man. I should have gone with Don Sutton. It would have been perfection.
1: You had it.
0: Two out of three ain't bad. Thank you, Meatloaf. You said Meatloaf died like 4 years ago?
1: No, it's been longer than
0: that. Has it been longer than that? But at least I gave you the tip that he's connected to the JFK assassination.
1: Yes.
0: You were like, wow.
1: Look at
0: that. It's a little bit interesting.
1: Yeah.
0: Coach Randy, are you ready for the Roanoke Golf Cars joke of the day?
1: I'm ready.
0: Our joke of the day is presented by Roanoke Golf Cars. Any and everything golf car. And wow, let me see. Here we're going. We got to finish up August. And then the rain really rolls in September. That's kind of hurricane season, and we'll be mowing in September, October, into November. And then I'm typically mowing about until about halfway. And sometimes I got to cut before people roll in for Christmas.
1: Sure.
0: Plenty of mowing left to do, Randy. Get it right. Go see Jake. Check out a bad boy.
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0: Coach Randy, with your Roanoke Golf Cars joke of the day.
1: You know, I was out and about today, and a guy in a leather jacket walked up to me and told me, if you give me $100 after 6 weeks, I'll give you $500.
0: Interesting. Dude in a leather jacket tells Randy, give me $100 after 6 weeks, I'll give you $500. Didn't know that, Randy.
1: Yeah, I think it's a Fonzie scheme, so.
0: Hey. That's a gut one, Randy. That's a gut one. I hope Mutt's listening. I hope younger brother Travis, a.k.a. the Mutt, somewhere in the Virginia Beach area, he just said, gut one, Coach.
1: Yep,
0: that's a gut one. Thank you, Coach Randy. He's Randy Lovewich. I'm Greg Roberts. I really appreciate you good people being there. Coach, if you would, please start us up. Okay, shenanigans are over with. Bottom of the hour news, and then full steam ahead. Right here on Greg Roberts, live.
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9: When you think about this, this is the first time maybe they've been on their own, maybe they haven't been managing their money. You know, some of them probably have part-time jobs and have had some fun money to, you know, to do with that. But at this point, they should be learning how to live on a budget. You're probably going to be providing them an allowance. They need to understand how much that is. They need to kind of detail out how they're going to spend that. And don't get in the habit of using a credit card for purchases, because this can get you in some pretty deep financial trouble pretty quickly.
8: Wheeler says scammers are always trying to prey on those caught in the financial bind. Elsewhere, the Trump administration vaccine

0: vaccine requirements are being criticized by the VDH and other health experts. Details from WFIR's Clark Palmer.
1: As we previously reported here on WFIR, the Virginia Department of Health said President Donald Trump's recent order that reduced the federally recommended vaccine schedule from 18 to 11 does not change Virginia's current vaccine recommendations or school immunization requirements. Jenna Raymond Schneider, Vice President of Advocacy and Policy for the Asthma and Allergy Foundation of America, said the multi-visit requirement in the president's order will create an environment where children are regularly behind on vaccinations, creating a public health risk.
2: That's time off of work. That's transportation. That's additional copays for a visit, potentially. That is a real issue and is going to have lasting repercussions that ultimately will result in kids having fewer vaccinations, being off schedule. It's very concerning.
1: While counties across Virginia report childhood immunizations at above 95%, pockets of rural areas across the Commonwealth fall well below the 95% threshold needed to achieve herd immunity. Clark Palmer, WFIR News.
0: And in case you missed it, Joey Logano won the NASCAR Cup Series race at Richmond Raceway on Saturday as the postseason playoffs get ready to start on September 6th at Darlington.
3: It's been a nice turnaround. We've been able to switch our goals from making the chase to winning the championship. And so it's quite the turnaround in a month and a half's time or so. And I look at the last month and a half, nice to have been able to run up front, get stage points. I mean, that's really the telltale sign of speed in a race car is how many stage points have you scored. And so been able to capitalize a lot on that here recently. Nice to be up front again. It's a lot more fun doing it this way. And tonight was a good race, straight to the very, very...
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4: From WDBJ7, I'm meteorologist Leo Hurstbrunner on WFIR. Tonight we'll continue to see partly cloudy conditions with an overnight low dropping down into the mid-60s. Looking ahead toward Wednesday, we're going to end up seeing a good amount of sunshine, less humid conditions. Your high temperature hovers around 88 degrees.
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7: ABC News, I'm Michelle Franzen. In Pennsylvania, the alleged ringleader of a cocaine drug ring involving Penn State fraternity members and houses surrendered today. State Attorney General David Sunday says former student Agostino Abbiatello was arraigned and 13 others also charged.
8: The evidence showed that cocaine was primarily packaged at the fraternity houses and that packaging was done by fraternity brothers and oftentimes pledges.
7: And state officials say they're cooperating with the investigation. The battle over reopening the Strait of Hormuz heating up. President Trump claims the strait is now U.S. territory. Iran calls that claim delusional. Primary races taking place across four states today, including Florida. President Trump, who continues to criticize the use of mail-in ballots, cast his own ballot by mail. Bill Rasmussen, the co-founder of ESPN back in 1979, has died. ESPN historian Mike Soltis says the 93-year-old died at his Florida home. This is ABC News.
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11: Coach Randy, Tater Benson again with MKB Realtors. We just sold one, and now I got another one for the people to listen to. I got a remarkable piece of history on Main Street in historic Fincastle, Virginia. I got a four-bedroom, two-and-a-half bath, 3,800.

0: 49 square feet. This house was built a long time ago, and it's going to be here after we're gone. This house was built in 1892. 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Contact Hader Benson at MKB Realtors to come see 210 East Main Street, Thinkcastle. You'd be glad that you did. This is Tater Benson again with MKB Realtors. If you need to sell your house, contact me and I'll put it on Greg Roberts Live and we will get it sold.
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2: Okay, I was thinking earlier today, we're starting to come down the stretch of the regular season for Major League Baseball. We've turned the corner here in August, and you know what that means. You're either taking a step in the right direction or you're moving in the wrong direction. We're going to check those magic numbers here in just a second. But I was thinking about looking at some of the stats. I'm like, wow, we are far removed from the roid era.
3: Yes.
2: Remember the roid era, Randy? Seems like it was just yesterday. But it, you know, now it's been about, what, 20, 25 years or so?
3: Sure.
2: I mean, you had guys hitting 50-plus home runs like it was nothing.
3: Yes.
2: Okay? Like it was nothing. I don't mean sluggers, just like regular dudes.
3: That's
2: jacking it left and right.
3: Yeah.
2: Okay. Well, I feel like that we move back to where 50 homers now means something again. Okay? And I know, listen, and I went round and round, you know, with the roid defenders. Oh, Roberts, this is just the evolution of the athlete. These guys now, you can't compare these guys today to what was going on in the 50s and the 60s and the 70s. You can't do that. They're just bigger and stronger, and there's better equipment and there's better technology. And then look, they've got strength and conditioning. They take better care of their bodies. They work out year round, et cetera, yada, yada, yada, propaganda rhetoric. Okay.
3: Okay.
2: Sure. I agree with that. Okay. Yeah.
3: Sure.
2: Athletes are bigger. They are stronger. They do have better equipment. They do have better technology.
3: Right.
2: A lot of them do work out year round, but that doesn't mean that taking a performance enhancing drug didn't turn what would have been a little bit of warning track power, a warning track out, into a second deck home run.
3: Yeah.
2: And it kind of happens when you're shooting stuff in your keister that they also inject into horses.
3: Right.
2: You got me, Randy?
3: I'm with you.
2: Okay. So here's where I'm going with all this, all you good people out there rolling with us on a Tuesday. Home run numbers here in 2026. Remember all that stuff about technology and the evolution of the athlete?
3: Right.
2: Right now, Randy, we have 8 players across all of Major League Baseball. 8 players. And we have turned the corner in August. We have 8 players with 30 or more home runs. Did you hear me on that, Randy?
3: I'm with you.
2: We're closing in on September, Randy. Only 8 big league players have 30 or more home runs.
3: Okay.
2: Let's run it back. Let's go back to 1998 when roids were running rampant in baseball. In 1998, you had 33 players hit 30 or more home runs.
3: Right.
2: 1998, Mark McGwire hit 70. Sammy Sosa hit 66. You had 2 players hit 50 or more. 9 players hit 40 or more. And then let's just ease ahead a little bit in 01. Now we're talking about some roids.
3: Right.
2: Now everybody's getting into the roids game. Because baseball, you know what baseball did? They stuck their head in the dirt.
3: They did.
2: They stuck their head in the sand. In 2001, oh, Barry Bonds hit 73. You go, Barry. And you had 40 hit 30 or more. Randy, right now, you have 8 guys with 30 or more homers in Major League Baseball.
3: That's it.
2: Right now, Randy, in Major League Baseball, you have 0 players projected to hit 70, 0 projected to hit 60, 0 projected to hit 50, and only 3 are projected to have a shot at 40 or more homers. So in 2026, right now, it's projected 3 guys might have a shot at hitting 40 or more home runs. Did you hear what I say, Randy?
3: I'm with you.
2: Did you hear me when I said in 01, you had 40 dudes hit 30 or more home runs?
3: Yeah.
2: So what happened, Randy? What happened? Okay. Well, one thing that happened, baseball has become more proactive in terms of getting performance-enhancing drugs out of the game. All right?
3: Okay.
2: And let's be honest. Pitching is different. The pitching approach is different. I'll give you that. I mean, for one thing, the pitchers are throwing harder than ever.
3: Right.
2: They just are, man. They are throwing harder than ever. And as far as technology goes, they do use advanced data to exploit hitter weaknesses, okay? The other thing where you kind of feel like pitching has changed is we now have these specialized bullpens. Hitters face fresh, high-velocity middle relievers, and then late in the ball game, here comes the burner, okay? You're not getting the same dude starting to wear down on the third or the fourth time you're facing him. You following me on that, Randy? Those days are over. Over. So that's going to cut your home runs down. And then there's also, you know, pitch selection. Like, let's take Aaron Judge. You know, he doesn't get a chance to hit as many homers because they're going to walk him. You know what I mean? They're going to put him on base. We're not going to let him hammer us. Here are the players right now in Major League Baseball with 30 or more homers.
3: Okay.
2: James Wood with the Washington Nats. Pete Crow Armstrong, the Cubs. They each have 30. Ben Rice with the Yankees has 33. Hunter Goodman with the Rockies, 34. Junior Caminero with the Rays, 35. And then Matt Olson and Yordan Alvarez have 36. And then your major league leader right now on home runs is Kyle Schwarber with the Phillies at 37.
3: Do you think the pitch clock is, you know, slowing down some of these homers as well?
2: I'm of the opinion that's probably working in favor of the hitter.
3: Okay.
2: If you're rushing the pitcher, I feel like, well, I know just personally, I feel like when I rush, I become mistake prone.
3: Okay.
2: I just do. That's typically when, and not just me, but a lot of people, you know, you hear people say, hey, man, hey, hurry, but don't rush. Okay. When people rush, that's when accidents happen. That's when mistakes happen. Okay.
3: Right.
2: Now, there is some accountability. Players who everyone agrees should be in the Hall of Fame, but they have that little stain. They have that roid stain associated with their time in Major League Baseball. You know, these guys are not in the Hall of Fame.
3: Yeah.
2: Barry Bonds, he's the all-time home run leader. He's a 7-time MVP. He is not in the Baseball Hall of Fame.
3: You know, the thing that frustrates me about Barry Bonds was Barry Bonds, before he got into the roid era.
2: You're going to tell me he didn't need roids.
3: He didn't.
2: And he had the numbers.
3: Neither
2: did Roger Clemens.
3: Correct.
2: 7-time Cy Young.
3: They had the numbers to get into the Hall of Fame without any questions.
2: I agree.
3: And they messed it up.
2: But they're being penalized for it now. They are.
3: Yeah.
2: So Barry Bonds isn't in the Hall of Fame. Roger Clemens isn't. Alex Rodriguez hit almost 700 home runs.
3: He did.
2: He's not in the Hall of Fame.
3: No.
2: Sammy Sosa hit over 600 home runs.
3: Right.
2: He's not. What, Manny Ramirez had over 500, and then there's Rafi Palmeiro and Mark McGwire. And the voters for the Baseball Hall of Fame consistently say, nah.
3: Nah.
2: Nah. You violated the integrity of the game. You violated the ethics of the game. You violated the rules of fair play. And maybe someone down the line, maybe at some point, you know, I could be dead
3: Veterans
2: and gone,
3: committee.
2: but maybe, you know, 15 years from now, when there's a whole new group voting on this, maybe they're going to let you in. But so far, this recent batch of voters, they've shown they were like, no, man, we're not feeling it.
3: All right, let me ask you this. Baker said, burn it down. What is worse, betting or steroids?
2: Well, okay. If you bet, unless you can prove that you threw a game.
3: Okay.
2: All right. Unless you can prove to me, and see, and that's the thing that got Shoeless Joe Jackson.
3: Yeah.
2: They could never prove. Yeah, he bet. He took money.
3: Yeah.
2: And some teammates did throw it, but they could never prove Shoeless Joe Jackson. I mean, he had a stellar World Series.
3: He did.
2: I mean, he was phenomenal.
3: Right.
2: But he still took the money.
3: Yeah.
2: And so he got swept up in it. So I would say, Randy, that the one thing that you must have in any pretty much any endeavor that's going to involve the public, whether you run a business, whether you run a church, whether you run a sport or a team, your customers, your fans have to know that it is a level playing field.
3: Right.
2: They have to know that you are trustworthy and that it isn't tilted in favor of one group or another. And unfortunately, what the performance-enhancing drugs did was tilt the playing field.
3: It did. Yeah.
2: Okay. So, and the guys who didn't take performance-enhancing drugs, who missed out on a lot of awards and a lot of bonuses and a lot of outside revenue because they didn't juice up, they didn't get the headlines, they didn't get the highlights, they didn't get all of the attention.
3: Right.
2: Okay? They didn't get the MVPs and they didn't get the batting titles and they didn't get the home run titles because they weren't juicing.
3: Okay.
2: Well, that's not fair to them. And as a fan, I don't want to sit there in the stands. I don't want to sit there at my television and have to worry myself or determine who's cheating, who isn't. That's not my problem. That's your league's problem. That is not, and Randy, you're not going to support anything where you have to sit there and try to calculate, okay, who's cheating and who isn't. You're not going to watch a boxing match where you got to worry about that. You're not going to watch a football game. You're not going to watch a tennis match. That is not your responsibility to have to worry about who is not abiding by the rules and who is and how is that impacting, especially if you bet on a contest and the playing field is tilted. Because one team is loaded with Reuters and the other is not, I don't want to have to sit there and try to figure that out.
3: But you know,
2: I want it to be on the up and up. Of course, Randy, that's my opinion. And you ask me, I could be wrong.
3: Even though it was on the, you know, we wanted to be on the up and up. I'll be honest with you, because I sat there in the 90s and I sat there in the 2000s at the beginning and watched this.
2: Did you enjoy it?
3: It was fun.
2: Yeah, it was.
3: It was, you know.
2: I mean, a lot of people give Mark McGwire and Sammy Sosa credit for bringing baseball back after all of that strife.
3: You know,
2: what was it? A lockout? The players went on strike.
3: They
2: missed a World Series.
3: Yeah.
2: And everybody's like, come on, man.
3: What brings us back?
2: What is this?
3: Yeah.
2: And then they went on that home run tear.
3: Yes.
2: And it captured the attention of the nation. And it helped bring the game back into the consciousness of America. It absolutely did.
3: But what I'm asking here is that who goes in first? Who do the writers?
2: That's a great question.
3: Give Pete Rose or the Reuters? Who goes in first? Who do they give that?
2: Oh, I'd say Pete Rose.
3: Okay, who do they give that pass to?
2: I would say Pete Rose. I mean, Randy, here's the thing. You know what Big Glenn would say?
3: Yeah.
2: Okay. If you lied to me, you'll cheat me.
3: Right.
2: And if you'll cheat me, you'll steal from me.
3: Yeah.
2: They all rowed the same boat. Pete Rose was proven to be just nothing more than a liar.
3: Yeah.
2: And that's what worries you.
3: Yep.
2: Okay? If you will lie that frequently and that easily, you might be prone to cheat me as well. So if you can lie like that, maybe you might fix a game also. You follow me, Randy?
3: No, I'm with you.
2: It's not hard to connect those dots.
3: But they never proved he fixed a game.
2: Correct. That's what I'm telling
3: you. They proved that he bet on baseball.
2: That's what I'm telling you.
3: Right.
2: Okay. So, and that's the assumption I'm working under.
3: Okay.
2: Okay? Is he a liar? No question.
3: Yeah.
2: Am I good with that? Not really. But did he fix games? Now, that I can't tell you.
3: Yeah, you can't prove
2: is
3: that.
2: Is he a liar? Oh, absolutely. Yeah. Did he fix games? I got no idea.
3: No idea.
2: No idea. Okay. The Royd guys? I feel in my heart, I'm pretty much, and this is just me now.
3: No, I'm with you.
2: If I'm voting, I feel in my heart, oh, yeah, you guys cheated. Okay. You guys were all on the juice, okay? And I feel confident that you were all on the juice.
3: Yeah.
2: So if I'm getting a vote, my vote's going to Pete Rose. And that's just me, Randy.
3: Okay.
2: And our audience could have a completely different opinion, and that's the beauty of America. The Lionberger Listener Line, 510-8181. The Bojangles Inbox, Greg Live at WFIRnews.com. A lot of ways to interact with us. So what's your answer to that?
3: No, I think Pete Rose gets in before the Reuters.
2: No, I'm saying if you get to vote in Pete Rose or one of the Reuters, who are you voting in first?
3: Pete Rose.
2: Yeah, I'm with you on that.
3: You know, I literally feel where Pete Rose is concerned because they never proved to the fact that he fixed the game.
2: And I agree with you on that.
3: He always just said, I bet on baseball.
2: I mean, can you paint him a dirtbag and a liar? Yeah, you can. You can. But still, what he accomplished on the field is what he accomplished on the field. And your question to me was, are you going to vote Pete in before one of the Reuters? No, I am not. Okay. I am not. I'm gonna get old Pete in there if I get a vote.
3: Brian said, well, they probably never had proof that he fixed the game, but you bet they had something saying he did.
2: Let me tell you. Okay, once again, back to Big Glenn.
3: Yeah.
2: If you'll lie to me, you'll cheat me. Yep. And if you'll cheat me, you'll steal from me.
3: Right.
2: They all row the same boat. Let me give you this, Randy. You ready for this?
3: Ready.
2: Okay, so we were supposed to do this yesterday. Closest to clinching. What are we getting here? Like 35 regular season games remaining.
3: Yeah.
2: Tampa Bay Rays magic number is 33. Okay. Yankees are 6 back. Red Sox 8.5. How about the Rays, man? My guy, Eric Neander. White Sox magic number 34. And this is going into tonight's action. 34. Yeah. Tigers hanging around minus 5.5. Houston Astros in the AL West magic number 36. That's going to be fun. Texas just 2 back. Seattle 4 back.
3: Right.
2: Over in the National League, Atlanta Braves magic number going into tonight's play, 31.
3: Okay.
2: Philadelphia, the Phillies are 6.5 back. In the Central, the Brewers magic number is 33. The Cubs are 4.5 back. Hey, man, the Cubbies are within striking distance right there. That should be fun coming down the stretch.
3: Mm-hmm.
2: And then out of the NL West, Randy's LA Dodgers are closest to clinching. Dodgers magic number sits at 29. Now, they went through a little bit of a slump. They let San Diego crawl back. San Diego is now 8 back, and the Diamondbacks are 9 back. But it looks like they might get it going. Randy, you got the dump truck? You got the keys to the dump truck? Hey, Randy, if you can fire up the dump truck, back it on in here, man. Oh, here we go, Randy. Home back. Looking good. Whoa, right there, Randy. 0% chance of making the playoffs. We're going flip side. You ready?
3: Ready.
2: American League, Kansas City Royals, the A's, and the LA Angels. Get on up in there.
3: Yep.
2: Y'all headed to the dump. See you next year. In the National League, the Washington Nationals.
3: Okay.
2: The Cincinnati Reds, the San Francisco Giants, the Colorado Rockies, and the New York Mets.
3: Look at that.
2: Considered to have a 0% chance of making the baseball playoffs.
3: Remember all the hype last year around Cal Raleigh, the big dumper?
2: Yeah, I do.
3: Man, he's hitting 158 right now.
2: What happened to
3: Big Dumper? I have no idea.
2: Get some of that Taylor Farm lettuce.
3: Evidently.
2: What? Too soon, Randy? Too soon. Okay, everybody. We're going to throw it up there, top of the hour news, and we're jam-packed on the backside. Stick with us. Greg Roberts, live.
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10: From ABC News, I'm Michelle Franzen. Voters are casting ballots today in key House and Senate races ahead of the midterm elections. In Alaska, a controversial Senate primary race between an incumbent and challenger with the same name are vying for the nomination. ABC News political director Avery Harper says it's one of the must-win races for Republicans.
11: You have the incumbent, Dan S. Sullivan, the Republican incumbent in that seat. And then you have the challenger, Dan J. Sullivan, who is a retired teacher. And he's been accused by Republicans of intentionally getting into this race to try and confuse voters. Republicans are urging voters in that state to check the middle initial before they cast their ballot. But I do think that the bigger challenge in all of this is going to be how the incumbent, Dan S. Sullivan, performs against Mary Peltola. She's the prominent Democrat who's going to be on the ballot today.
10: President Trump claiming the Strait of Hormuz is now U.S. territory and the naval blockade is in full force and effect. Iran's deputy foreign minister disputing the claims, calling them delusional. The clock is ticking on a new round of Trump administration tariffs set to kick in at midnight. Canada facing the threat of 50% tariffs on a narrow group of items. It includes steel, autos, cheese, even hockey sticks. Pennsylvania's attorney general says the alleged leader of a cocaine trafficking ring involving Penn State University students and two fraternities surrendered today. Agostino Abbiatello arraigned on numerous felonies. 13 other suspects are also facing charges.
12: Officials say one of the suspects was known as the largest dealer of coke for Penn State students. The only non-student charge is one suspect's father, accused of hiding drugs and cash in a safe and obstructing the investigation. Penn State reacting to the charges, saying, "We are horrified by these serious allegations," adding, "Criminal activity, including hazing such as this, has no place at our institution."
10: ABC's Lionel Moyes on Wall Street today. Stocks close lower. 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
14: I'm Gene Marano in the WFIR News Center. Top local story that's out. Roanoke City Council was briefed yesterday on the temporary road diet hearing that it's drastically improved safety along Williamson Road. WFIR's Ian Price's details.
15: Public Works Director Ross Campbell briefed Star City leaders on the center turn lane pilot launched last fall to eliminate severe collisions while maintaining traffic flow, which he says has had a big reduction in traffic crashes.
16: Lots of good things happen at Williamson Road. I don't know as an engineer that I've ever seen something just so profound as a nearly 40% reduction just like that. I mean, that's a pretty telling statistic.
15: City crews will apply permanent thermoplastic pavement markings during upcoming repaving work across that Roanoke corridor. Ian Price, WFIR News.
14: Downtown Roanoke Incorporated works all year long to attract people to the heart of the city, and this Saturday, a longtime favorite is back to do just that, the annual sidewalk sale. 17 businesses will take part in Saturday's sidewalk sale, from clothing retailers like La-Di-Da and Walkabout Outfitters to Chocolate Paper, the Roanoke Co-op on Market Street, and the Mass General Store. DRI Marketing and Communications Director Brittany Smith says, come on down between 10 and 5 on Saturday to look for some bargains.
17: I think it's a good idea for folks to go ahead and, you know, start thinking about the holiday shopping now. Maybe grab a few pieces while you're already downtown. But then you're kind of familiar with the layout of downtown. And so they can come down and support small local businesses as the holidays do roll around.
14: Once again, the passports are back, and those who use it can win a gift basket with items from downtown businesses. The winning passport will be drawn after the sidewalk sale ends at 5 p.m. And the Washington Commanders are heard right here on WFIR. They play the Detroit Lions this weekend on the road. Commanders head coach Dan Quinn likes the way starting quarterback Jaden Daniels is connecting with wide receivers Terry McLaurin and Stephon Diggs.
18: The things that I see are just like quintessential Jaden in terms of the camp and what it looks like and where he's at. So it's nice to see him already starting a connection with Steph and Terry and Chig and some of the others, just some extra work post-practices and getting into that space. So, no, he's been great, you know, here inside the building for sure.
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19: From WDBJ 7, I'm meteorologist Leo Hurstbrunner on WFIR. Tonight we'll continue to see partly cloudy conditions with an overnight low dropping down into the mid-60s. Looking ahead toward Wednesday, we're going to end up seeing a good amount of sunshine, less humid conditions. Your high temperature hovers around 88 degrees.
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0: right here, man. Dwight Yoakam.
1: Look at that.
0: When Dwight Yoakam came to the Salem Civic Center, when was that, Randy? Last summer, maybe?
1: October? September, somewhere in there.
0: Oh, man, I took nephew Austin.
1: Yeah.
0: And we took Miss Julie and Miss Hannah. We had a ball. I'm a big Dwight Yoakam fan. And I was afraid, you know, he got away from his music and really got, you know, more heavy into the acting.
1: Yeah.
0: And I told Austin, nephew Austin, I'm like, this might be, I don't know if we'll get an opportunity to see Dwight Yoakam again.
1: Right.
0: You know, we better jump over there and go see him. And I don't know, man. I just dig him, man. That rockabilly style that Dwight has. Is he doing anything? Is he touring? Is he playing anywhere? Is he gone back?
1: No, I think he's touring.
0: Some of the acting, or is he just cooling his heels?
1: You know, he's 70 years old.
0: How about that? And Randy, you should have heard. Oh my goodness. I had no clue about his history and his ties to the state of Virginia. And he, you know who he said played his first ever song on the airwaves?
1: Who's that?
0: The Virginia Tech Student Radio Station.
1: Okay. Look at that.
0: What? And so anyway, it was, I learned a lot, and, you know, a lot of his music is sing-along music, so we knocked back. Miss Julie was driving, so Austin and I knocked back a few ice cold Coors Lights, and we had a ball, man. We had a really good time. Hour two, Greg Roberts live. If you're just getting off work, how about a refreshing Dr. Pepper, Diet Dr. Pepper for the ride home? That sounds great, doesn't it? Especially in this heat. Oh my! And when you get home, woo! And you're done with the driving. And you want to grab an ice-cold Coors Light. I know how that feels. But remember, when you grab an ice-cold Coors Light, I'm talking to you. You grab the responsibility that comes with that. 21 means 21. Do not drink and drive. Drink and live responsibly. You ready to go, Randy? Hour number two? Okay. Let me start, Randy. Let me love on Bauer Heating and Air. They are a really good sponsor around here for Greg Roberts Live. And with the heat up like it is out there, just when you think, yeah, let's start transitioning over into the cooler weather and start worrying about making sure the heat's good to go. Nope, not done with the AC, Randy.
1: No.
0: 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Especially on a cold morning, you want a hot shower.
1: That's it.
0: Hello, Randy. 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Whatever your degree, it's Bauer you need. Randy, I want to take a look at some of the stories in today's news cycle. And many of them are media related. So we'll just go ahead. Let's go ahead and do the media segment right now.
1: Okay.
0: And one of the lead stories, this is an individual who moved the needle, and you're always gonna notice when people who kind of move the needle pass away. Bill Rasmussen, founder of ESPN. Think about where that started, where it got to. I honestly feel like it's, you know, everything kind of has a life cycle.
1: Yeah.
0: Yeah. You know, it's kind of tough at the beginning. You know, you're in your diapers, you're crawling around, you're a bit of a mess. Then you get on your feet, and then you keep rolling. Next thing you know, man, you walk, and then you got a good pace. Now you're sprinting, okay? And then you do pretty good. You sprint, and then all of a sudden, like, whoa, wait a minute, plateau. Oh, now I'm starting to fall off a little bit. I just feel like we have watched that with ESPN. Would you agree with that?
1: Yeah.
0: No, I mean, my own personal experience.
1: It's been that way for a couple of years now.
0: I'd say for well over a decade.
1: Oh, yeah.
0: I would. Bill Rasmussen, the founder of ESPN, has passed. And this is an entrepreneur who conceived the 24-hour cable sports network in the late 70s and breathed life into it. And now almost 50 years later, well, we all know what ESPN

0: he was like, hey, we're going to be able to pull in a lot of different stuff to consolidate it under one roof and distribute it with these satellites. And he was spot on, Randy. And then he got his capital, his funding from Getty Oil. So he pulled it all together. And what really got ESPN on the map was when they cut a deal with the NCAA tournament and started broadcasting the early round March Madness games. And they never looked back. That was a great move, Randy. There was tremendous interest in that. Still is.
1: Yes.
0: And that was back in 1980. And that kind of was the springboard for ESPN. And it kind of took ESPN into the mainstream. In 2019, Bill Rasmussen publicly disclosed he was battling Parkinson's disease.
1: Okay.
0: And we've lost the founder of ESPN, Bill Rasmussen. Has passed. He was 93 years old. Pretty good run right there, Randy.
1: You know, growing up as a kid, one of the first shows that I really got into, remember George Michael and the Sports Machine?
0: Out of D.C.?
1: Out of D.C.
0: Yeah, NBC.
1: And you would see shows like that and things like that.
0: It was a highlight show. It was the original SportsCenter
1: And that's what we had as kids. Nobody ever sat there and said, hey,
0: I watched it.
1: We're going to give you a network of nothing but sports. You know, we had highlight shows that we went to and watched it.
0: But they were rare. I mean, the Sports Machine with George Michael, that was about all you could get,
1: That was it.
0: And that was the deal when it came along.
1: And, you know, we had shows, you know, Mutual of Omaha with the Animals and things like that. You had shows like that that would, you know, kind of get you in different places. But nobody ever sat there and said, why don't we do something that just focuses on the sports and the sportsmen and the sports people of the world. And when ESPN came out, everybody was like, hey, they've got something here.
0: Yeah, but it was rough.
1: It was rough at the beginning.
0: What they had early on was like Australian rules football and crap hardly anybody wanted to watch. But, Randy, they kind of continued to fight their way through and pick up some content here, some content there, brought in some good sportscasters, some good personalities.
1: That's it.
0: Continued to, you know, to stay at it, and eventually they broke on through.
1: But the number one thing I think that helped ESPN more than anything was the ticker. You could go to ESPN all during the day, and that ticker was at the bottom of that screen telling you scores, to where if you were a fan of the Braves or the Dodgers, you had to wait till the newspaper or the news at 6 o'clock or 10 o'clock or 11 o'clock.
0: You're talking about like the scroll along the
1: little
0: bottom
1: scroll
0: of the
1: bottom of the screen. Well, you could go to ESPN
0: with real live info
1: and get sports scores where you're like, man, I'd like to know if the Dodgers beat the Reds.
0: Remember how you couldn't wait to watch SportsCenter to see the highlights?
1: It was fun,
0: and it was info.
1: It was info
0: that you weren't going to get anywhere else.
1: Right.
0: Absolutely.
1: You'd hear somebody say, you know, man, did you see the run that Bo Jackson had
0: today? That's right.
1: No, I didn't get to see it. Well, watch SportsCenter tonight. You'll be able to see it.
0: That's exactly right.
1: You tuned in to SportsCenter to watch it.
0: You're exactly right.
1: Yeah.
0: Okay. So Bill Rasmussen is passed at 93. Speaking of ESPN, Stephen A. Smith, one of the – if I said, Randy, give me the two main faces of ESPN, what pops into your brain? I got two faces that pop into my brain right now.
1: Stephen A. right now,
0: correct,
1: is the face.
0: I'm with you on that.
1: Wow, and I guess McAfee would be the face of it.
0: That's where I am. And they've kind of put all their chips in those two baskets.
1: Right.
0: I mean, what are they paying? Are they paying like Pat McAfee like $30 million a year?
1: I thought it was like 60. The deal he worked out was like $60 million for a couple of years.
0: Well, but I think it might be. And then you're like, wow, you know, they're laying people off left and right.
1: Yeah.
0: And then they're giving Pat McAfee like $30 million.
1: No, McAfee makes between $60 and $65 million
0: a year. So that they just redid his deal?
1: Yep.
0: Well, he's everywhere.
1: Yeah.
0: I mean, he's absolutely everywhere. And Randy, I don't consume Stephen A. Smith. I know who he is.
1: Right.
0: Because, you know, the ESPN pushes him front and center, and I know who Pat McAfee is, but I knew who Pat McAfee was long before he was affiliated with you know, his broadcasting and his brand and his personality.
1: Yeah.
0: I told you when, you know, when we were

0: doing all that college football for ESPN, we got a lot of West Virginia games.
1: We did.
0: The crew I was on, Dave Sims, who's now the voice of the New York Yankees, and then I worked a lot. I had a lot of different analysts.
1: Right.
0: John Kingemi, the old Pitt quarterback. McPherson. Don McPherson, what a great dude. The old Syracuse quarterback. Jeff Bosick, the old Redskins lineman, and on and on and on. Had some really interesting, you know, broadcast partners there. But we got a lot of West Virginia games.
1: Yeah.
0: And, you know, Pat McAfee was coming through West Virginia, so that's where I first was introduced to him.
1: Right.
0: And then he went on. He was a really good specialist in the NFL.
1: He was very good. Very good punter and stuff.
0: And now he's just like taking the world by storm.
1: Here's the thing, though, that I think Pat McAfee and Stephen A., because of social media. You know, we didn't have social media back in the day.
0: Oh, no way.
1: These guys utilize it so well that their reach is unbelievable these days of who they're reaching out to. And same way we were talking with Barstool Sports earlier, they're doing the same thing. Social media has set these guys up to where you can just be a quote-unquote good football player, average football player, somewhat of a star football player. Networks don't want you anymore. But if you can make your brand and put it on YouTube and Facebook and Instagram.
0: I think I'm feeling you, because who is Dave Portnoy? You know what
1: exactly.
0: I mean? How did this guy, you know, what's special about him?
1: Well, this guy sold his company and bought it back for a dollar, and it's what, a $10 million company?
0: Yeah, but you're saying that he's someone who was smart enough and talented enough to get on that social media train and to create his brand. And that's pretty much what Pat McAfee has done. Create his brand and make sure that you continue to pump that brand out there. And then before you know it, you build a following. And that's exactly, I don't want to say it's cultish, but it's a niche.
1: Yeah.
0: And that's the way you do it now.
1: Well, you take a look at Dan Patrick. Dan Patrick sat there and said, look, here's the idea I want to have.
0: You ever listen to him here?
1: I do.
0: I enjoy his show.
1: I love Dan Patrick.
0: I do too, man. I think it's what I hope people perceive us, just genuine.
1: Right.
0: It's like, those dudes really like that.
1: Sure.
0: This isn't some shtick. You know
1: what
0: I mean? This is, they're telling you how they honestly feel.
1: Yep.
0: You know, and I just feel that with Dan, maybe it comes with age. Maybe once you get to be old dudes like us and Dan Patrick, hey, man, this is how we see it. If you see it differently, more power to you, man.
1: But I think these older guys that are in the business right now, they have figured out the formula of sitting there going, I know I've got some age on me, but if I surround myself with young talent and I surround myself with good talent.
0: Oh, we believe that here.
1: That's what I'm saying.
0: Yeah, you can
1: just thrive off of it.
0: You've got to have a team.
1: Yes.
0: I mean, I don't know. I know I don't want to hear
1: that. Yeah, but
0: we're
1: like all old. So
0: I know,
1: but
0: Randy, I've always been a believer in team. Look at all the different contributors we have here at Greg Roberts Live. You know, and we're just a mid-market radio show.
1: That's it.
0: You know, we're not some national radio show, but we still believe in that.
1: Sure.
0: Okay. So here's a note on Stephen A. Smith.
1: Okay.
0: He's going to expand his kingdom.
1: Right.
0: And this was recently announced. This is a quote from Stephen A. Smith, quote, I'm about to ink a deal where we are broadcasting historically black college university basketball games. And I'm going to need some black folks working for me as talent and as producers and beyond, end quote. Well, how about that?
1: Okay.
0: So he's growing, and you know what that kind of shows you, Randy, is that eventually he's going to want to move beyond kind of being on that camera, kind of, you know, over-the-top opinions and over-the-top reactions and over-the-top hot takes.
1: Sure.
0: I probably feel like he's already tired of that.
1: Yeah.
0: Stephen A. Smith's production company is Straight Shooter Media.
1: Okay.
0: Straight Shooter Media. Hey, I think that's a good place to start. Don't you think that's probably an element that isn't getting a lot of attention right now? And I guarantee you it's very good basketball.
1: You know it
0: is. And it's close to his heart. He played at his, where was he? Winston-Salem?
1: Winston-Salem State.
0: I mean,
1: I
0: did,

0: Didn't so. Stephen A. play? I don't know if he was a player, but
1: right.
0: he went to a historically black college.
1: Yeah.
0: So it's probably near and dear to his heart, and there's got to be a market for it.
1: Right.
0: Here, there's a market for everything now, and you can get it out there to everybody now with today's technology.
1: There's a market out there for everything.
0: Yeah.
1: It just depends on how you package it. If you package it properly, it can work. And if he goes into this and it doesn't work well the first time, it doesn't mean it's not going to work. It just needs to be packaged differently. So this may be a learning process for him. And, you know, we look at it with LIV Golf. There's no doubt in my mind there may be an audience for LIV Golf. But, boy, when you put all those eggs in that one basket and it was all with the Saudi princes and all that, you left yourself out in the dark when those guys said, hey, we don't.
0: Randy, some of my fondest memories, you know, just getting into this business.
1: Right.
0: I want to say it was 85, 86, 87.
1: Okay.
0: I'm trying to remember this accurately. And in the Richmond market, two of my favorite things to cover when basketball season rolled around, Dick Tarrant was at the University of Richmond.
1: Yeah.
0: I just loved Coach Tarrant.
1: Right.
0: And Dave Robbins was the head basketball coach at Virginia Union. And Virginia Union was an absolute powerhouse.
1: Yes.
0: Okay. And the Richmond Spiders were on a roll too. They were giant killers. I mean, they were going into the NCAA tournament and taking out the likes of Jim Boeheim and Bobby Knight. I mean, the Spiders had it going on. But anyway, at the Richmond Coliseum, 86, 87, anyway, long story short, they would hold the MEAC Conference Basketball Tournament.
1: Right.
0: And I was close with because of all the work I did with Virginia Union and how much, you know, I enjoyed that and covered that program. So they would try to line up broadcasters to help with the production and the broadcasting of the conference tournament basketball games.
1: Okay.
0: And they, you know, here's young Greg Roberts. And they were like, would you be interested in calling some of our conference tournament games? You know how conference.
1: Sure.
0: Yeah, it's a bunch of games,
1: that's
0: man.
1: It,
0: back
1: yeah.
0: to back to back to back to back.
1: Right.
0: And I was like, absolutely. I mean, you know the value and the experience and just the opportunity to get down and put the headsets on and to work with whoever they had next to me.
1: Right.
0: And call some play-by-play. And I mean, the basketball was outstanding. I mean, we're talking about historically black colleges.
1: Yeah.
0: And so that was where I got my first experience in, play-by-play basketball.
1: Right.
0: And loved it. Absolutely loved it. And then when the NBA put a D-League team here, the Roanoke Dazzle, and they called and said, would you be interested in calling these games, handling the play-by-play for these games? And I'm like, would I? Absolutely. And yeah. I had a ball doing that. Some of the games would show up on NBA TV. That was fun.
1: Yep.
0: The analyst was Roland Lazenby. He's phenomenal.
1: Right.
0: And then Roland, I mean, we'd be calling a game and all of a sudden Roland would go down some side road talking about, you know, interviewing Michael Jordan for the book he wrote on Michael Jordan.
1: There you go.
0: I'm just like, this is fantastic.
1: Right.
0: It's unfortunate that, like the D League, which is now the G League.
1: Yeah.
0: But it's just, it's hard. It's hard for fans to really get connected because you didn't really know these players, Randy. There was like no local connection. No,
1: you might have had one.
0: Yeah, but not many.
1: Not many.
0: Yeah, they were just kind of like strangers dropped into Roanoke.
1: That's it.
0: Passing through, trying to get to the league. But it was still tremendous fun calling those games.
1: Right.
0: And the people affiliated with the Dazzle, they were great.
1: Yeah.
0: They were great. We had a lot of fun doing those games. But I just know, gosh, 86, how many years ago was that?
1: 40?
0: 40?
1: Yeah.
0: 40 years ago.
1: Right.
0: I'm calling HBCU basketball.
1: Okay.
0: And now here I sit with you.
1: Exactly. Your career has taken a huge step Ford.
0: How lucky am
1: I? You
0: know. Oh, my gosh, you're the best. Okay, hold on a couple of... Randy, let's start our dinner break.
1: Okay.
0: And then we'll come back in our shorter dinner segment and wrap up these final two media notes. Dinner time around here. I want to remind everybody, the Fish and Pig in Daleville. Oh, what goes down tonight, Randy?
1: Ribs.
0: Half-price ribs. I'm getting hungry. You hungry?
1: I'm hungry.
0: I could put a hurting on some ribs coming out of that smoker.
1: Absolutely.
0: At the Fish and Pig. Go get them, everybody. Half-price tonight. You tell them, tell Mike and the team over there we sent you. Also presented by Bojangles. I need to get Stan the Chicken Man in studio.
1: Okay.
0: Stan is so awesome. You know, Coors Light, call it part of the... Part of the weekly prize, we're going to put together good weekly prizes, but he always has an eight piece tailgate feast
1: right.
0: For the weekly winner.
1: Yeah.
0: So I want to get him in and see if there's anything new coming up this fall for when you're getting your tailgate together and you're grabbing some Bojangles for that.
1: Okay.
0: Bojangles, it's bow time. Presented by Hollywood's Restaurant and Bakery, right there by Hollins University. Our Hollywood's hotline here in studio, 777-LIVE, and brought to you by Mission Barbecue. Thank you, Mission Barbecue.
1: Yeah.
0: They're jumping back in. The grand prize, we'll have a bunch of goodies in there, but the thing that always raises the eyebrows, like, ooh, party pack for 25
1: That's
0: people.
1: That's it. A Super Bowl
0: Don't
1: pack.
0: Worry about yeah. cooking for Christmas, baby.
1: Yep.
0: We got it covered. I just got to win some Coors Light, call it, and get that grand prize. And it's funny how our most recent winners, they kind of split it up. Like they use half around Christmas, and then they use the other half around the Super Bowl. Why not,
1: right. man? Why not?
0: And Mission Barbecue's like, hey, it's your party pack for 25. You can cut it up however.
1: Yeah.
0: Yeah. So good stuff. Thank you, Mission Barbecue, Towers Mall, Roanoke, Lynchburg, New River Valley. And then Randy got a big meeting tomorrow at Don Ho's.
1: Okay.
0: Don Ho's. And we got to get Don Ho's back on board for another huge fall. Don Ho's located across from the Pepsi plant. It's one of our favorite spots. Don Ho's located across from the Pepsi plant. In the Hollins area. Dr. Pe-

0: nice to do.
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3: Coach, this is Tater Benson again with MKB Realtors. I got another listing you guys are not going to believe. This listing is close to the beautiful Botetourt Golf Course, actually on East Arrowhead Court in Botetourt. It's nearly 7 acres. An in-ground pool. 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You have to see this place to believe it. In-ground pool, 7 acres, all the privacy you want. Near the golf course. Give Tater Benson a call and come look at this place. You got to see it to believe it.
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7: Greg Roberts live, great having you with us. Ooh. Veteran coach Randy Lefwich. I'm Greg. Coach, let's wrap up. This is our dinner segment, so it's a little bit of a shorter segment here in our format. I had two more media notes that I wanted to share with you and the audience. So I'm going to tell you who's hot right now on the media front. And I didn't see this coming. I really didn't see this coming. You ready for this? Ready. And we just saw this guy. He was just in the spotlight big time going into the Pro Football Hall of Fame. Luke Kuechly. Luke Kuechly.
8: Right.
7: All of a sudden, man, the spotlight is on this dude. I always kind of thought he was a bright guy.
8: Okay.
7: But apparently many within the industry feel he is just going to be an outstanding broadcast analyst. Here's what they're telling everyone. He has the look. He's a big old good-looking guy, you know, former NFL, former college and NFL standout. Obviously, he's in the Pro Football Hall of Fame. He has the look. He has the moxie. And he has the brains.
8: There you go.
7: Did you know the reputation of Luke Kuechly, near encyclopedic memory? Now, that's going to help you in any endeavor, okay? He got like a photographic memory, an encyclopedic memory. That typically means there's some intelligence in there. You with me on that, Randy?
8: I'm with you.
7: And they're like, oh, yeah, he's always been like that in just about everything, and especially in football. I mean, he's out there running the defenses. He knew every formation, every tendency. He would check you right into, oh, boy, what a luxury it would be to have a guy like that in your organization.
8: Okay.
7: So here's the latest, and apparently we're going to get a large sampling of Luke Kuechly, former Carolina Panthers linebacker, just went into the Pro Football Hall of Fame. It's been announced he's going to join Peyton Manning on The Breakdown. That's ESPN's Monday Night Football companion.

0: in show.
1: Yeah.
0: So we'll see him on Monday nights with Peyton Manning. Netflix picked him up. He's going to be calling games on Netflix with Noah Eagle. And he's going to debut when the Rams and Niners square off September 10 down under in Melbourne, Australia. And then, Randy, CBS is also going to use him as an analyst.
1: There you go.
0: And right here at Wheeler Media, you can continue to catch Luke Kuechly. He has been a contributor now for some time on the Carolina Panthers radio broadcast here, Wheeler Media, Fox Sports, WPLY. So he is starting to step out and take on more and more and more in terms of his media broadcast plate. Yeah. I didn't realize Luke Kuechly was a hot commodity like that. I had no clue.
1: One of the best stories that I've heard about Luke Kuechly, our buddy Leroy, lived down in Charlotte for a little while.
0: Yes, sir.
1: And they lived in the same apartment, you know, condo complex there. And
0: you mean Leroy that worked with us here at Wheeler Media?
1: Yes.
0: And he and Luke Kuechly were in the same complex?
1: Yes.
0: I got you.
1: They were condos, apartments, yeah, you know, sure, that style of thing. And Luke had gotten hurt and was rehabbing some.
0: That's right.
1: And Leroy kept telling me that this guy keeps getting on the elevator. He looks like he's kind of, you know,
0: big dude.
1: Well, he's not dressed very well. He's been working out in the gym stuff like that. And Leroy would tell him, said, buddy, if there's anything I can do for you, let me know.
0: Like, because he's like limping along.
1: Yeah.
0: Or something. Okay, gotcha.
1: You know, Leroy's like, he's not dressed very well. He's limping along.
0: Wait a minute.
1: Yes.
0: Like if you need a ride to Goodwill.
1: Right.
0: So he can get you some clothes.
1: Right. Well, Leroy ends up ordering him food one night.
0: Yeah, I know how Leroy is. He's a good dude.
1: And he's like, hey, I know you're hurt. Sometimes you don't want to be.
0: I'm not sure if you're working.
1: And he got into a conversation with him, and he's like, you don't know who I am, do you? And he goes, well, no. And he's like, I'm Luke Kuechly. And he goes,
0: Leroy still don't know who you are. Okay, well, nice to meet you, Luke.
1: Right.
0: What do you do?
1: Yeah. And he calls me and he goes, hey, who is Luke Kuechly? And I said, he plays for the Panthers.
0: That's great.
1: And he goes, well, you know, I just bought him dinner because, you know, he's hurt and everything like that. And I said, you do realize he just signed like a 5-year deal for $60 million. He goes, what?
0: I'm glad you shared that.
1: Yeah.
0: Leroy's a good hearted dude.
1: He's a good guy.
0: Man. Leroy is an absolutely good hearted dude. Did Leroy go and ask for his, say, hey, man, you want to go ahead and give me some money for that meal?
1: But when he, when Leroy was in Carolina there in Charlotte.
0: Where is Leroy now?
1: He's in Cincinnati now.
0: He was rolling in this industry, man. He's still doing
1: Still doing radio in Cincinnati.
0: That's great.
1: And but he made a good friendship with Luke, and they stayed buddies and stuff like that. But he just thought that the guy was having a, you know, just a little bit of hard luck and down and out.
0: Out of work right now. Looks like you might work construction.
1: Exactly. Something like that.
0: That's a great story.
1: He was wearing camouflage and stuff like that. He said nothing.
0: Oh, yeah, he's a big hunter.
1: Yeah.
0: Yeah, he's old country boy.
1: Yep, he said nothing gave him the impression that he was a $60 million football player.
0: Yeah, one of the top players in the NFL.
1: You got it. Yeah.
0: A future Hall of Famer.
1: You got it.
0: Good stuff, Randy. Okay, and then the other media note, Randy. Remember I asked you, going into the Field of Dreams game, I said, Randy, do people still care about this?
1: Yeah.
0: You know, the cornfield game. And you're like, well, let me give you the answer.
1: Okay.
0: The Netflix numbers are in for the latest Field of Dreams baseball game from that cornfield in Iowa. The last time they did this, the audience is about cut in half.
1: Yeah.
0: And that's why I asked you that question. The first time they did this Field of Dreams game, Randy, in 2021, they did almost 6 million viewers.
1: There you
0: go. Almost. And then I'm like, Randy, how many times can you get excited about watching some dudes walk out of the cornfield? You know what I mean?
1: Eventually,
0: it's kind of like, okay, been there, done that.
1: Yeah.
0: It's the same thing I said for a long, long time about Vegas and Bourbon Street.
1: Right.
0: Hey, man. If you were on Bourbon Street in 1995 and you were on Bourbon Street in 2025, same experience.
1: Same thing. Same thing.
0: Exact same experience, okay? And I felt that way with Vegas for quite a while.
1: Okay.
0: But now I've changed because You know, Vegas continues to reinvent itself. This Sphere, I haven't been able to. I want to get back to Vegas to take in a show.
1: Sure.
0: You just hear nothing but great things about that. Right. That's quite the experience. And then what I really want to go to Vegas is, you know, to do Vegas again.
1: Yeah.
0: But with the icing on top of an NFL game, yep, or an NHL game or a Major League Baseball game, and probably soon an NBA game. So, you know, Vegas, that's not the same. That's not like Bourbon Street. That's nowhere near like, oh, yeah, been there, done that. Vegas is reinventing itself.
1: Here's the thing. There will come a day where you will be able to go to Vegas, and in the same weekend, you could possibly get an NFL game and a Major League Baseball game.
0: Land baseball early
1: yes,
0: in football. Yeah, that'd be a great combo.
1: You're right there with
0: it. That'd be a great combo.
1: And, you know, and I don't know, with hockey and things like that, you may be able to do a hockey
0: football
1: game and
0: hockey,
1: a football
0: sure
1: game.
0: Sure you can.
1: So,
0: sure you can.
1: Yeah, you can get two professional games in
0: that'd
1: a weekend
0: be great.
1: And come
0: a long
1: on back
0: weekend,
1: home.
0: And
1: yeah,
0: that's all I need of
1: that's
0: Vegas.
1: That's all you need. Come on
0: that's
1: back
0: it.
1: Home.
0: That's all I need. And I don't need to be on the red eye.
1: No.
0: I've learned that.
1: I understand.
0: If I can't afford to sit up front, Randy, I'm not going. I'm going to save up. I'm saving up. Next time I go to Vegas, I'm going to try to go, you know, first class.
1: Right.
0: Gosh, we rode that red eye home the last time.
1: Oh, yeah. Man.
0: I would have begged you to shoot me, Randy. Let's just say we didn't get on that plane in the best of condition, okay?
1: Right. And that's 90% of the people on that plane.
0: Oh, gosh, that red eye, man. That was a tough one. So anyway, Randy, the numbers are they did 1.6 million viewers. What was that? Twins and Phillies on Netflix.
1: Yes.
0: And 2021, they had about 6 million viewers.
1: Here's the problem with this game. This game holds no relevance to anything. It's just
0: that's
1: a fan.
0: I mean. How many times can you watch dudes walk out of a cornfield
1: and
0: get excited about it?
1: Now, if they sat there and said, all right, here's the deal. We're going to do the All-Star game there one year. How cool would that be?
0: I thought the Netflix production was cool.
1: Oh.
0: They had all those Hall of Famers.
1: Yeah.
0: That was cool, but it's, I don't know, man. I think the public's like, yeah, I've seen the dudes walk out of the corn. I got other things to see.
1: And two, you need teams. You need the Dodgers. You need the Cubs. You need the Yankees.
0: That's a good point.
1: You need teams that people care about.
0: Twins and Phillies.
1: That's not, no.
0: Baseball fans are like, yeah, nah.
1: Yeah.
0: All right, Randy, let's wrap up dinner break. When we come back, Roger Goodell is saying it out loud now, everybody. The NFL is on its way overseas. It's just absolutely coming.
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0: this media segment, we were talking about the passing of Bill Rasmussen, the founder of ESPN, and Randy asked if he said, "Hey, remember the George Michael sports machine coming out of DC?" Absolutely, man. That was like one of the original highlight shows. Well, AC and Short Pump, right, Randy?
1: Yes.
0: Great having you. Great having you. Welcome in, Short Pump, Virginia. Man, I spent some early years, Randy, living off Sadler Road down in off Thorncroft Drive, going to Short Pump Elementary, and then over to Pemberton Elementary. Right now, AC's like, oh yeah,
1: right.
0: That's a short pump boy right there. Randy, this is from the Lineberger listener line.
1: Yes.
0: All right, let me hear it.
2: Hey, Greg and Randy. This is AC in Short Pump, Virginia. Before ESPN, we had ABC's Wide World of Sports with the thrill of victory and the agony of defeat.
0: Yep.
2: And then ESPN came along and took it to a whole new level.
0: Sure.
2: Period. Love your show.
0: We appreciate that, AC. Appreciate you being out there. Thank you for contributing. That's what we want. We want to be the most interactive show on the planet. And you spend much time in Short Pump, Randy?
1: No.
0: We
1: drove through there, but not, you know.
0: Yeah, I had to meet up with a brother and sister, and we met back. We were in the, we lived off Sadler Road. My dad worked for Nolan Company on his way up, and then eventually they sent him to Alabama to run the big complex down there. So we were some Short Pump kids, and we'd go to school and live right there so he could work. And then and when we weren't there, we were at the farm, Randy, working all the time. But anyway, I've got some good memories, some great friends there. Satterwhites. Have you ever eaten at Satterwhites?
1: I have not.
0: Oh, they used to have a mammoth burger.
1: Okay.
0: And if you could, I can't remember what the promotion was, but if you could eat the whole thing, you went on like the Wall of Fame or something.
1: Oh, look at that.
0: But it's still there, man. And like anytime we can get through Short Pump, Goochland, Mannequin,
1: right.
0: We roll in there and get the breakfast. It is phenomenal. Satterwhites, Randy, running out 250 like you're leaving Short Pump heading to Charlottesville.
1: Now, AC was talking about ABC. Do you remember who the skier was?
0: No.
1: They always showed.
0: They just said it looked horrible, but he was okay. He said he
1: yeah, did. Yeah, Benko Bogacha.
0: Yeah, I don't remember that.
1: Well, he became famous.
0: I mean, I can see it.
1: Yeah, he became famous for that one little scene of the agony of the beat.
0: That dude was a mess.
1: Yes.
0: All right, let me get this in, Randy. We were talking about media. NFL growth, the NFL going overseas. We know it's coming, but the question is, where will the overseas franchise land and how soon? And will it be one overseas franchise or will they start with two for all the obvious reasons? Nine NFL games will be played on foreign soil this fall, Randy. They're going to play NFL regular season games in Australia, Brazil, England, France, Spain, Germany, and Mexico.
1: Okay.
0: Unreal. Here's what Roger Goodell is saying out loud. Out loud, Randy. He's saying there is now no doubt that the NFL will eventually have an international team.
1: Right.
0: Quote, at some point, there will be NFL teams outside the USA. I have no doubt that this will happen one day. You hear this, Randy?
1: Yeah.
0: Okay, so we know it's coming. That, you know, there's a reason they keep playing these regular season games overseas. Now, the experts are saying, look around the mid-2030s. So about, you know, 10 years from now.
1: Right.
0: At the earliest for the NFL to plant a franchise overseas. And the insiders say the most likely location for the first international franchise will be London. London.
1: Correct. Yeah.
0: Back to Roger Goodell. Quote, no question London could support not just one franchise, two NFL franchises. Interesting, Randy. And they're going to play three NFL games in London this fall. Now, there's some obvious hurdles. You know, if you're a franchise located in Europe, your schedule, your travel schedule is going to be brutal.
1: You got it.
0: And then due to higher taxes in most international countries, you know, how excited will free agents be to, you know, try to sign with a team outside of the U.S. of A.?
1: Well, and they'll figure that problem out. That's
0: yeah,
1: not,
0: you mean more compensation?
1: You got it. Yeah, they'll figure that out. But here's the thing. I think London makes the most

0: sense for, really, you play three or four games in London, then you come to the U.S., play four or five games here,
1: yeah,
0: then go back. This is not one of these things where you get on the jet, fly over, fly back.
1: Yeah, play three or four home games.
0: You got it.
1: Come to the States. Right. Play three or four road games.
0: They're going
1: to
0: put you up somewhere.
1: Get a week off.
0: You got it.
1: Everybody, you got a bye week. Okay, yeah. I hear you.
0: They're going to put you up somewhere.
1: They'll figure it out.
0: They'll figure it out. But yeah. But that's, to me, London makes the most sense, one, for security reasons. I don't know if I'd want to go down, you know, to like Mexico and things like that over the simple fact of we've heard security issues in different countries and things. I think England probably is the easiest to walk in and say, okay,
1: oh yeah,
0: we don't have the security issues.
1: Sure.
0: We don't have the, you know, the fans are there.
1: Yeah, the fans are, and it's a European hub.
0: You got
1: all that stuff. All right, we're going to pick this up again tomorrow because I have a very, very, very important question for you.
0: Okay.
1: All right. So, you know, Roger Goodell's now just saying it out loud, Randy.
0: Yeah.
1: Oh, yeah. Oh, yeah, NFL will expand,
0: sure,
1: and we will have overseas franchises. We'll pick that up again tomorrow. Right now, we got to get our final break in, so everybody hold with us.
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4: From ABC News, I'm Dave Packer. It's primary day in Wyoming, Alaska, and Florida. That state has new congressional maps and what could be a history-making gubernatorial primary. ABC News political director Avery Harper.
5: The congressman, Byron Donald, he has the endorsement of President Trump on the Republican side. If he is to win in November, he could be the first black governor to represent Florida. And on the Democratic side, there is a favorite in David Jolly. He is a former Republican who became a Trump critic and switched parties. Regardless of what happens, I think for Democrats, this is an uphill battle, even a long shot in a state that shifted so sharply to the right in recent years.
4: There's also a runoff election in California. A new map posted by President Trump on social media claims the Strait of Hormuz is now U.S. territory. The president also says the U.S. blockade there remains in full force and effect, and that he could make the strait a U.S. territory soon.
6: We heard a very forceful response from the Iranians just about the state of negotiations. They say the Strait of Hormuz will not open until the U.S. blockade is lifted, until the frozen assets are released, until they're able to sell oil again, and also they say until the threats and military options are off the table.
4: ABC's Karen Travers. The police manhunt for a masked suspect terrorizing men and women in Philadelphia. He's covering his face, at times wearing a Chucky mask. But Jamaica says she sized up the suspect and instead of running, decided to turn and confront him.
7: I could tell that he wasn't armed. He had a phone in one hand and clearly couldn't fight. So that's whenever I kicked him in the chest and then he stumbled back and then he ran away.
4: ABC parent company Disney's filed a lawsuit against the Trump administration's FCC, saying Chairman Brendan Carr's threat to pull station licenses before they expire is a brazen attempt to chill constitutionally protected rights to free speech. The FCC responding, saying in a statement, all broadcasters have a legal obligation to operate in the public interest, even Disney. 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
4: The co-founder of ESPN has died. Bill Rasmussen was 93. Rasmussen and his son Scott came up with the idea of a network carrying sports around the clock. The CDC says the rate of vaccine exemptions for American kindergartners has reached a record high.
12: Most exemptions are actually non-medical reasons, such as religious exemptions. And it comes as the country is dealing with a record-breaking year for measles cases in the last 35 years. The CDC says the percentage of kindergartners getting the MMR vaccine, which protects against measles, mumps, and rubella, slipped to 92.4%. And that is below the 95% experts say is needed to maintain that herd immunity.
4: ABC's Rhiannon Alley. The infant at the center of a surrogacy dispute in Texas has undergone open-heart surgery.
13: When the fetus McKenna West was carrying was diagnosed with a serious heart condition, the parents who had hired her as their surrogate opted for an abortion. West refused, came to Texas, and gave birth last week.
14: Even though he's not biologically mine, he knows me, and to him, I am his mother.
13: The parents' attorney confirmed that the baby, whose legal name is Rumi, had his first surgery yesterday.

0: McKenna West plans to push for custody of the baby, whom she calls Gabriel. Jim Ryan, ABC News in Dallas-Fort Worth.
1: As Colombia recovers from last week's earthquake, singer Shakira is pledging to help rebuild at least 10 schools in a remote region of her home country. Shakira emphasized the importance of rebuilding schools to secure children's futures. Dave Packer, ABC News.
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3: 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Tonight stays mostly clear with a low around 66. Wednesday will be sunny and hot with a high near 92. Mostly clear for Wednesday night with a low around 68. And a chance of showers on Thursday, staying mostly sunny and hot with a high near 90. 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

0: Normal is broken, common sense is weird. 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George Camel, Ramsey personality, number one best-selling author and co-host of Smart Money Happy Hour, is my co-host today. The phone number here is 888-825-5225. The call is free, and some say the advice is worth exactly what you pay for it. Josh is in Virginia Beach. Hey, Josh, what's up?
1: Much. How are you doing?
0: Better than I deserve. How can we help?
1: Oh, just trying to figure out what I need to do on get myself out of a financial pit.
2: What's going on? What happened?
1: Okay, well, I closed my business and moved to Virginia to try to just go work for somebody else, get rid of the hassle, the whole nine yards there. And even though I'm making good money, I still got $6 in my bank account by the time I pay bills.
2: Mm. How much debt do you have?
1: About $100,000. Combined with my old business, around $100,000.
2: Okay. And how much do you make now?
1: I'm making right at $85,000 a year at the new job I started. I was making about $80,000.
0: Good for you. Josh, how long ago did you close your business?
1: Actually, my last day in my shop was the first of the year. Mm-hmm. And so I've been about 8 months now.
0: What kind of business was it?
1: It was auto repair.
0: How long did you have it?
1: 15 years.
0: Wow. That's kind of heartbreaking, isn't it?
1: It is.
0: Yeah.
1: But there was a lot of bad decisions and choices there kind of led me into a financial pit and just,
0: So how much of the $100K is business debt and what kind of debt is it?
1: I got the taxes and they hit me with a bunch of penalties and everything. So I got probably about $70,000 in the taxes with penalties. And then just the vendors and everything, probably about another $15,000,
0: $18,000. Okay. That's 85, and then the other 15 is what?
1: Yeah. Well, actually, then I got a vehicle payment, my vehicle is $22,000. I still owe on it.
0: Mm-hmm.
1: And credit cards, I'm right about $3,000 in credit card debt.
0: Yeah. What's the vehicle?
1: It's a Jeep.
0: Okay.
1: Wrangler.
0: What's it worth?
1: Probably $17,000.
0: You single?
1: Yeah.
0: Okay. All right. I've been through closing a business and the heartbreak of that and the

0: the gut punch that that was to my confidence. And so sometimes in these situations, it's more about confidence and believing than it is an actual math problem. You've got a bit of a math problem, but it's not overwhelming. But it's also believing that Josh is a good guy. Josh can win. Josh knows how to do big things again. And Josh does. He ran a dadgum thing for 15 years. Okay? You just made a few mistakes and got tripped up. And so now we've got to work our way out of those things. But if you're single and making 85, we can address these things and push your way through it. So if I'm you, how old are you?
1: I'm 42.
0: Okay. So if I'm you, I don't have anybody to tell what to do except the guy in my mirror. And so I'm going to set up camp in the cheapest possible, safe and clean one-bedroom apartment. And then I'm going to start working all the time, spending nothing, and cleaning up this debt as aggressively as I can. You could think about selling the Jeep, but meh, maybe not. It's not that big a deal. It's not your biggest problem. Your biggest problem by far is taxes. Are you paying anything on those right now?
1: Not yet. I mean, I've just been paying all the other debts and everything. I've been trying to pay all any personal debts.
0: And the vendors that were your friends.
1: Right. So I'm trying to put, and that's where my whole paychecks now is going from, other than my Jeep payment, which it got behind, and I had double payments up on it.
0: Yeah, you need to get it caught up. But what happened was, is you were in a tailspin, and you were dizzy, and the chaos came in, and so you were doing a bad job, a disorganized job, because of the failure and the loss of confidence, failure on the business. And that's normal, and I don't blame you for that, but I just want to give you permission to be where you are, and now let's fight our way out of it. So here's what I want you to do. I want you to get above this problem and get away from all the emotion and just look at the facts. The facts are we got $85,000 coming in. These $15,000 worth of vendors will work with you. They'll probably settle for pennies on the dollar. If you'll go to RamseySolutions.com and click on Tax Professional on the ELP side, they'll help you set up a payment plan on the tax and keep them from coming down on your head randomly, because they will randomly come in and screw up your life. Get the credit card paid off and get the Jeep paid off, the vendors paid off, and then work on the taxes. So work these off smallest to largest. The good news is you have a very, very marketable skill for a side hustle called fixing cars. Did you come out of this with a tool set?
1: Yes.
0: Okay.
1: Yeah, I mean, that was another issue I'm at right now is I'm renting a one-bedroom apartment.
0: Good.
1: Utilities, everything is $800 a month, which is dirt cheap.
0: Great. That's good. Down here. Excellent.
1: But if I could find something that I had a little bit of space to work, I could do side work and make money on.
0: Yep.
1: But that's also a gamble. It's kind of.
0: Well, I mean, here's the thing. I want you to go get some side work. And there are guys that roll up in the parking lot here at Ramsey and work on people's cars in the parking lot while they're at work. Mobile repair. And they don't need a space, because there's a brake job going on out in the parking lot right now, probably.
2: Yeah,
0: is half the time I'm out there.
2: That business is blowing up, and you can start it with nothing.
0: Yeah, because all you need your tool set, and you can do the basic stuff, some maintenance stuff. Obviously, you can't pull an engine in the parking lot of their office, but you can do some of the other stuff and make some really good side money while you're doing this. And then, George, I think we need to put him on every dollar budget. And take the 85 plus any side hustle money we can scrape together and then start working a debt snowball.
2: Yeah, I mean, if you're saying your rent is pretty cheap, your expenses are pretty cheap, sounds like most of his income is going out to those debt payments.
0: Well,
2: but if we can throw a couple grand at that debt a month, we can clean this up in a couple of years.
0: And I want you to call those vendors. I know they're the ones that are tugging at your heart the most. But if you owe a guy $5,000 and he hasn't been paid in 9 months, just say, hey, man, I'm over here. I'm living in a one-bedroom. I'm broke. What will you take to settle this debt? I want to stand up and pay you. And what would you take to settle it? You owe him $5,000. He'll probably say, hey, send me a couple grand. We'll call it a day. Get that in writing so it doesn't come back to haunt you, and then send him a couple grand. They'll settle with you, though. Vendors will. But the thing is, when you're a small business guy like that, most of those vendors are your friends.
2: Mm.
0: And so you don't want to pee on your friends, right? But in this situation, I'm going to ask for some mercy. You know, like when you're a kid, uncle. Right, you got me down, uncle. Right, so
2: and they'll be shocked to hear from you.
0: Well, they'll be pleased that

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0: Ramsey's taking over an entire cruise ship. 2,500 Ramsey people who beat debt, changed their family trees, they're on Baby Step 4 and beyond, and they're celebrating with the ultimate debt-free vacation. 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George, I just heard my friend and

0: I just really love this woman, is going to be one of our musical guests, the one and only Natalie Grant. And, man, she is a wonderful human being, but also has
1: that
0: a
1: voice.
0: World-class voice. And so I'm really excited to have her with us on here. And we had Stephen Curtis Chapman with us last year. So, I mean, we got the lineup of lineups on
1: this. You got all the entertainment you could ask for.
0: Yeah, oh, it's going to be something. You're going to be entertained out.
1: If you're bored, it's your fault.
0: Exactly. So again, go to RamseySolutions.com/events, or you can click the link in the show notes and get registered for this cruise. It's next March, and it is not quite sold out. You can still get some of the cabins, and there's some specials running literally today. So check it out. Julie's in Houston, Texas. Hi, Julie. How are you?
2: Hi. Doing well. Thanks for taking my call.
0: Sure. What's up?
2: So I initially attempted to enter into an agreement with my father to purchase a house that he had inherited from my great aunt. And I sort of had to compromise on the purchase price by giving him an upfront $5,000 to remove the lien that was on the house. That lien was a Medicaid lien. He could not sell the house unless that lien was removed. And so I did that with the understanding that we were good with the agreement and the purchase going forward. But he ended up using that money to remove the lien and, then decided that he's going to sell the house for more money than our agreement, because that's what's best for him. You know, I told him that I expected to be paid back if that was his decision. But I feel like this is just another way that he has sort of been dishonest and hurtful, I think, financially in our relationship. And it makes it complicated that he's also my dad. And I know that I'm called to honor this relationship, but I do feel like there's some financial issues between us that I'm having a difficult time navigating, and just would like some advice on how to go forward.
0: All right. So you said another. So this is not the first time he's done something underhanded or dishonest to you.
2: I feel like this is the worst.
0: No, it's not the first time. There's a pattern, and you know that this guy is a crocodile.
2: The pattern is we're very generous with him, and he loves our generosity. You know, we've purchased transmissions that have happened.
0: No, that is not true. You're putting sugar on top.
2: He is a crocodile.
1: He loves that he can take advantage of you.
0: You have felt taken advantage of as a pattern, and yet you gave him $5,000, which you should not have done. Because, by the way, you can have a lien removed from the house at the closing. You don't have to do it before the closing. So that you could have given the title company the purchase price, and they could have removed the lien and then given him the net proceeds, which is the way a normal human does a transaction if you're not a crocodile. Okay? All right. So here's the thing. You've got to separate you do not honor. When the Bible says to honor your parents, it does not say to honor your parents' misbehavior. It's honoring the office of father, the office of mother. And that's like, for instance, I agreed with almost nothing that Joe Biden did or said when he was the president of the United States. Some of you loved him. I didn't. Okay? But the Bible calls for me to honor those that are in power and pray for them. So I'm going to honor the presidency, but not the things that Joe did as president. So I can honor my father, but I don't have to honor his cocaine use. Mm-hmm. I'm not saying my father does cocaine. That's not what I'm saying. But the point being, okay, that your dad, you can honor the position of father and say, I honor you as my dad, but I cannot do financial transactions with you anymore because I can't trust you.
2: Yeah.
0: That's not dishonoring. It's just observation.
2: I think I know how this is going to turn out.
0: I do too. He's going to be pissed next time he can't take money from you.
2: Well, I think he's going to sell this house, and he's going to feel real rich for 3 years. And he's basically selling

0: the inheritance that could have gone, you know, to my grandkids that I was even willing to purchase and take on, you know, that responsibility to give something, you know, to,
1: Generally,
0: to make it generational.
1: I'm sorry, but there was no generational wealth with a crocodile. That was an illusion.
0: Yeah,
1: and you need to let that go. That's gone. He owns the house, and he decided not to sell it to you.
0: And once he sells and he's out of money, I know he's going to depend on me.
1: No, he's not. No, he's not, because I'm not going to give him any more money. You can't depend on me if I say no.
2: When he steps out that door, there's going to be no doormat named Julie waiting to fund his misbehavior again. So you get to set the boundary. There's no depending on you anymore. You're not going to enable him.
0: I'm not prepared to care for him in his old age.
1: No, absolutely not.
2: He's a grown adult.
0: He has nothing. He has no
1: 401k.
0: He has no savings.
1: That's his problem.
2: Here's the hard part, Julie. Nothing you could do could change that. Because you just showed him. If you give him 10 grand, it's gone. It doesn't matter. It's an endless pit.
1: This is, you do not owe him. You're a classic enabler. Okay? I mean, you're just handing out money thinking it's going to make everything okay. It never makes everything okay. It just makes it more of what it already is. You're not helping him when you participate in his crocodile tears. You're harming him. And so you just stand back and go, you know, I love you. You got issues. And I hope it all works out for you. And, you know, if you're out of food and you're hungry, I'll buy you a Kroger card. Which does not allow alcohol or cigarettes on it. So it only allows food. So there you go.
2: What's he going to do with the proceeds from the house?
1: He's going to take them and use them and blow them. That's what he's done his whole life.
0: He's going to pay off his debt. And then it's going to be gone. And my thought was, well, if he ever needed anything, at least we'd have an asset where we could pull out an equity line of credit or something. You know, if there was ever an emergency, we would have a source of wealth to help him. And instead of trying to reason through that with
1: him. He's not the problem. He's not the problem. You are. Because I can't get you in this conversation to recognize that crocodiles do one thing, and that's bite. And every time I talk about it, don't feed the crocodile. All you do is figure out a way to get the food out.
0: Well, I don't know how to navigate family holidays. Like, how do you even have relationships?
1: I don't give you money. If you would like to come over and eat, that's fine. But I don't give you money. If the only way you want to come to Christmas is for me to give you $5,000, I guess we're not going to see you at Christmas.
2: And if he chooses not to come, that's on him. I think you're trying to save this relationship that is broken.
1: With money. You're trying to grow this guy's character.
0: I recognize.
1: Julie, I can't help you. This is the 14th time you've argued with me and you called and asked us what to do. What you have is a boundary problem. You are a classic enabler. Go see a therapist. Somebody needs to walk you through how to say no. You've gotten this so tangled up that somehow it's all going to be okay someday. It's not going to be okay. The guy's a freaking crook. I'm sorry he's your father, but he's a crook. He's a bad dude. Don't participate with him in his delusional crap. You're not helping him. You're not helping your family. You're not helping you. Get some help, girl.

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So you're thinking about buying or selling your home, and you probably have a million questions. I get it. It's a weird time in the market right now, and where do you go to find weird answers? Usually the internet. 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
4: ABC News, I'm Dave Packer. It's primary day in Wyoming, Alaska, and Florida. That state has a new congressional map and what could be a history-making gubernatorial primary. It's also a runoff election in California. A new map posted by President Trump on social media claims that the Strait of Hormuz is now U.S. territory. The president also says the U.S. blockade there remains in full force and effect.
5: We heard a very forceful response from the Iranians just about the state of negotiations. They say the Strait of Hormuz will not open until the U.S. blockade is lifted, until the frozen assets are released, until they're able to sell oil again, and also they say until the threats and military options are off the table.
4: ABC's Karen Travers. A police manhunt for a masked suspect terrorizing men and women in Philadelphia, covering his face, at times wearing a Chucky mask, asking if they're ready to die. The music world remembering Frank Beard today. The ZZ Top drummer, he was the one without a beard, has died, 77 years old. This is ABC News.
6: Weather every 30 minutes on WFIR. Tonight stays mostly clear, with a low around 66. Wednesday will be sunny and hot, with a high near 92. Mostly clear for Wednesday night, with a low around 68, and a chance of showers on Thursday, staying mostly sunny and hot with a high near 90. Weather every 30 minutes on News Talk WFIR 107.3 FM. 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
2: Stephanie is in Sacramento. Hi, Stephanie. How are you?
3: I'm good. How are you?
2: Better than I deserve. What's up?
3: Good. Well, I'm kind of in a dilemma. I'm currently on baby step 5, and I finally actually reached that 15% for my retirement.
2: Good.
3: But I'm going to be needing a new car in the next year or two. So I'm just wondering if you recommend backing off of investing to be able to save more in anticipation of a new car, or how should I navigate that?
2: Typically in a budget, if you're only putting 15% away and you have your emergency fund and you have zero other debt, you should have some margin to save for a car.
3: Yeah, I do. I have about $13,000 saved up right now.
2: Okay. And what's the car you're driving worth?
3: It's probably worth about $15,000, but it has 150,000 miles on it.
2: I know, but if you bought a car today, you could buy almost a $30,000 car.
3: Right, yeah.
2: What's wrong with that?
3: Well, I worry because the last two cars I've had have essentially blown up, and I've been like forced to go into debt to be able to get a new vehicle. So I'm just, it just kind of worries me a little bit.
2: You're
3: I'm
2: worried
3: not
2: that a $30,000 car is going to blow up.
3: Well, no, not a $30,000 car.
2: Well, that's
3: but
2: what
3: I'm
2: we're
3: about
2: talking about. That's what we're talking about, aren't we?
3: I guess so, yeah.
4: Okay. I think you have the trauma from the past vehicle stuck in your head, and a $30,000 car that you do a pre-purchase inspection on, and you buy a quality make, model, year,
2: yeah,
4: it's going to be just fine. So how much are you looking to spend?
3: Well, I mean, the new and used ones I'm looking at with, like, similar to my current vehicle are about that $40,000 range, so that's what my goal is. I'm trying to get to 40, and I'm just holding my breath.
2: What is your vehicle?
3: There. It's a 2019 Jeep Grand Cherokee.
2: Okay.
4: And what are you wanting?
2: A brand new Jeep, or almost brand new Jeep.
4: You want another Jeep?
3: Probably.
4: What
3: yeah,
4: were the ones that blew up
3: like
4: on you?
3: I don't. Should I give that information over the radio?
4: Sure. Inquiring minds want to know.
2: Did they blow up or not? If they blew up, it's okay to say it.
3: I mean, my previous one before this was a different type of Jeep, and then before that was I can't even remember, but it was like a small little.
2: Okay.
3: Little
2: are you single?
3: Car. I'm a single mom.
2: What is your household income?
3: I make about $6,000 a month.
2: Okay. How long have you been listening to us?
3: I actually, when I finished my school, I kind of did a deep dive to be able to pay off my student loans and debt by using your method.
2: Okay, so what do we say about cars, the maximum car you ought to purchase? Do you remember?
3: Yeah, I think is it like... I can't remember the ratio, but it's like a percentage of
2: your annual income. Half your annual income.
3: Right.
2: Which would not be 40.
3: Yeah.
2: It's too much.
3: Okay.
2: I wouldn't spend that much on a car in your situation. So okay. I'd go get a 30. And so two things I want you to come away with. And George said it, and I don't want you to miss it. Get a pre-purchase inspection. If you got a Christian Brothers Automotive in your area, go by and see them. They do a great job. If not, find a reputable, independent car mechanic and ask them what they'll do, what they'll charge you for a pre-purchase inspection. Might be $100. Take it by there. The second thing I'm going to tell you is to read about the particular type of car that you're thinking of purchasing and what the reliability factor is. Because there's all kinds of gossip out there on cars. And it may or may not be accurate, but at least you want to read about it and try to figure it out.
4: You might learn that specific
2: You could also ask that guy, that mechanic, does this car have a good reputation? Okay?
3: Mm-hmm.
2: I'll give you an example. The car you're talking about does not have a good repair reputation.
3: Mm-hmm.
2: It's not got a good repair reputation. So you may want to look elsewhere. But you can look around, make sure. They may have fixed them. They may be better in recent years. But five years ago, I would have told you just don't buy that based on just what I've heard, okay? The one you're driving, okay?
4: And the last one you had blew up. So maybe it's time to switch. We switch makes and models from try something else.
2: Just check it out. That's the point. You don't do it based on a couple guys on a podcast. But I want you to check it out. I want you to read. If you can get a hold of something like Consumer Reports or...

0: anything on Kelley Blue Book is fine. There's lots of articles. Edmunds Car Guide's got really good articles on repair things and things that are going on. There was a few years ago. Oh, gosh, it's a long time ago now. It's decades ago. But I remember Cadillac came out with a front-wheel drive, and they put an aluminum block engine in the thing, and you couldn't find any of them with an engine in them. They'd all blown.
1: Oh,
0: it was a piece of crap. And so anybody looked at that Cadillac, looked at it cross-eyed, that knew anything about cars, and said, don't buy that car. That's 20-year-old information, okay? It's not current information, or older even, probably 30. But anyway, point being, you can find out from a mechanic, from people that know cars, that model has issues, that type of car has issues, don't go that way. And you can just research that and figure it out. And so I want you to do that, and then I want you to have the car checked out. And I think 30 grand is plenty to spend, so you've almost got enough now.
2: But please do not walk into the Jeep dealership, because they're going to steer you to the new cars and say, we can get your payment down to whatever you want it to be.
0: No,
2: you got to go to an independent dealer's where you're probably going to find the best price, paying
0: cash.
2: No
0: payments. No payments.
2: And if you're not a millionaire, always buy used.
0: Yeah, no payments. No car payments. Did you hear me? No car payments, people. Car payments are the siren song of the middle class. If you want to be middle class or below the rest of your life, keep a stinking car payment.
3: Well, I was forced to buy a car. Well, I had to buy a car. That car's not safe. It needs an airbag.
0: And you're talking to a guy who, when I was growing up, the only airbag in the passenger seat was your mother-in-law.
2: Oh,
0: okay? So
2: sick burn.
0: There was no airbags. So come on, guys. We lived through all of that. So you can get a car that's safe and reliable that you pay cash for and no car payments. It's the largest thing that people buy that go down in value, and they all go down in value like a rock. That's where Chevy got that. All right, open phones at 888-825-5225. Steve is in Idaho. Hey, Steve, what's up?
4: Hey, how are you doing, Dave?
0: Better than I deserve. How can we help?
4: So I have a house that I'm in the market to sell. I'm up here in Bonners Ferry, and for about $500, $550, and we want to move down to Coeur d'Alene, which is about an hour and a half south of here. And I have a daughter and granddaughter that live down there, so we thought we'd be closer to the granddaughter and help out. She's a single mom, help out with stuff. And when we put up ourselves, we just go down and buy something down there. But lately, I've been thinking maybe I should just rent rather than buy.
0: How old are you?
4: What do you think of that? I am 68.
0: Okay. Are you in good health?
4: Oh, yeah, pretty good.
0: Okay. So you probably make it to 88 or 90-something.
4: Yeah.
0: On average.
4: My dad made it to 98.
0: Okay.
4: So.
0: Well, somewhere in the 90s then. All right. So we got 20, 25 years. So
4: yeah.
0: The house that you're in that's 550.
4: Yeah.
0: How long you had it?
4: 10 years.
0: Okay. What'd you buy it for?
4: Two.
0: Yeah. So it doubled in 10 years.
4: 230.
0: Yeah. And guess what? 10 years before that, it was 100.
4: Yeah, probably.
0: Yeah. So you just lost $400,000 in this conversation while you were a renter.
4: Well, maybe, but
0: from 68 to 98.
4: Okay. I've lost.
0: That's 30 freaking years. You lost 400 grand or 500 grand if you don't go buy a house.
4: I don't have to mow the lawn. I don't have to pay property taxes.
2: Pay a guy
4: to
2: mow the lawn.
4: Right now.
2: You're paying property taxes as a renter.
0: Well, for $400,000, $500,000, you can pay somebody to mow the lawn.
4: Yeah, I could do that. So you don't think that's a good idea?
0: I'm positive it's not a good idea.
2: What would a house over there cost?
4: I could buy... This house is about 3,400 square feet. I could buy it.
2: So you downsize and pay cash?
0: Yeah. If you pay cash for a house and you own it, your costs don't go up except the insurance and the taxes. If you're a renter, 100% of the rent goes up. Can you imagine how much your rent will go up in 25 years? You want to screw up your retirement budget? You want to mess up that golden rocking chair on the front porch? Yeah, be a renter. That'll screw it up. Don't do that, man.

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4: Fox News, I'm Tom Graham, the person arrested last year for trying to assassinate Treasury Secretary Scott Bessent, has been sentenced to more than 6 years in prison.
5: Ryan Michael English, also known as Riley English, is very concerned about trans rights. The judge says there's also an issue here with physical and mental health issues being exacerbated by drug use.
4: Fox's Peter Doocy, 29 states led by California are suing Meta, saying the social media giant deliberately created features to get young people hooked on sites like Facebook and Instagram.
6: The states claim Meta harvested children's personal data without proper parental consent in violation of federal law. In addition to billions in financial damages, the states are asking the judge to impose more restrictions on how the platforms operate for minors.
4: Fox's Claudia Cowan in Oakland, California. 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
9: Today's question comes from Jill in Maryland. When you say invest in something you understand, do you mean the investment category, such as balanced growth and aggressive growth? Or are you referring to the mutual fund details themselves, such as admin fee, performance, what types of funds it contains, etc.? I want to invest for retirement, but currently my money is just sitting in a savings account because I don't know what questions to ask. Mm-hmm. So you say don't invest in anything you don't understand. So how do you understand it? I think part of that is knowing how the thing works, the mechanics of how a mutual fund works. A lot of us are putting money into this fund. It's across 90 to 200 plus companies. We're rooting for the growth and revenue in this company, and therefore the shares we bought grow.
0: Okay. Can you define a mutual fund? That's your start. Can you tell me how mutual fund works in general? And then if you're going to buy a growth stock mutual fund, as an example, can you tell me what that is, what the difference in that and a growth in income are? Not a substantial difference. Growth is buying stocks. It's a growth stock mutual fund. So it's buying stocks that are growing.
9: Because every mutual fund has an objective. So the objective is growth.
0: And it's usually in the name.
9: So growth and income, a bond mutual fund.
0: Yeah, growth and income will have bond and large company stocks. And it's the calmer of the two. Okay, that's the first two things. So what is a mutual fund? How do they work? Basics, primitive, that like a seventh grader can understand it. Okay, most seventh graders. And then secondly, the type of mutual fund you're looking at. And then thirdly, understand the history of the particular fund and the market in general. Okay, so for instance, a lot of the mutual funds have really good, I was looking at one the other day with American Funds. Okay, so I'm not endorsing, I'm just saying they got a great brochure. So you can pull up the American Funds brochure on ICA, Investment Company of America, which is a growth and income. Okay, that thing's like 80-something years old. It's ancient. Been around forever.
9: So it's got a good track record.
0: Multi-billion dollar fund. And they've got a great brochure. So you could say, okay, what does this fund do? It's a growth and income. What does this fund do when the market's up? What does this fund do when the market's down? What does this fund do when there is a, when the president decides to bomb Iran? And you look back in history, and it'll have different dates of things that happened and what that fund did and what the market did during those dates. The reason you want to get a little bit of a history lesson is that you're trying to be comfortable when things happen in the current or right over the edge of the future, that you don't get nervous and jump out. Okay, so if you've studied the roller coaster and the roller coaster is safe, because what goes down, what goes up will come down, what goes down will go up, and we can ride the roller coaster with safety, then it's just the thrill of the ride. But if we think the thing might come unjointed while we're on it and land on our head, then we're not going to feel good about that. But that's knowledge of that roller coaster. An example would be this, okay? If you drive down the street and you're looking at homes and the vibe in the air, the way the homes are kept up, the way cars are parked, the people walking around, you're looking at them, you don't feel comfortable, well, you're looking at what's going on in the neighborhood and you're making a decision, this isn't a neighborhood I should buy in. You're driving down a street, everything's very calm, we don't even see any cars. All we see are 25-year-old oak trees, you know. Well, this is an older neighborhood that's very settled. Feel comfortable with that. And you can look at the track record of that neighborhood and say, in the past 20 years, what has that done? And this other neighborhood might be trending the wrong way. And so same thing with mutual funds. You get comfortable with the track record, the history. And you've heard the disclaimer, past performance is not indicative of future returns. That is disclaimer bullcrap. Of course, past performance is indicative of future returns. If you look at the past performance of Scottie Scheffler, who just won a golf tournament, it is indicative of whether he's going to win next week or not. You know, if you look at the past performance of Michael Jordan, you can tell he's going to win basketball, right? It is indicative. Of course, it's indicative. You know, you look at the past performance of this neighborhood, it's indicative that houses are going to continue to go down. This place has turned into a ghetto. Of course it is. So ignore that. Look at the past performance. Get comfortable. This fund has outperformed the S&P 500 19 of the last 20 years. Okay. But you think it might do it again? This fund has never outperformed the S&P 500. You think it ever will?
9: Probably won't.
0: You think it ever will? I mean, this is pretty basic common sense stuff, right? So, A, what is a mutual fund? B, what's the category of mutual fund mean? What am I buying? And C, the track record of the fund and the market. If you understand those, you don't have to understand 12B1 fees. If you understand those, you don't have to look at expense ratios. That stuff doesn't kill you. What kills you is getting scared and jumping out.
9: Or investing in the wrong thing, which is a lot of where that advice comes from. If you can't explain it to me and you got all your money sitting in it, that's dangerous.
0: Which is exactly why the crypto bros are all mad at me. Because the

0: crypto has only one reputation. None.
1: And they can't even agree on the definition of it and what it's doing.
0: What it is or what it is.
2: Well, it's blockchain. You just don't understand.
0: Yes, I do understand blockchain. I understand mining it. I understand the electrical costs. I understand all that. None of that matters. What matters is, what's the track record of this sucker? Scares me to death.
1: That's quite the roller coaster.
0: Way up. Way down. Way up. I mean, what's the track record of gambling with a slot machine? Lose all your money until just before you leave, and then you make your money back, so you stay another 4 hours and lose all your money again. That's the track record of a slot machine. So understand what the track record of this stuff is, okay? And then decide whether this is a stupid idea or a good long-term investment. And that's the route I would go. So, but this lady, Jill, George, she's in your and my category. When you ask questions like this, the mutual fund details such as admin fee, performance, what types of funds it contains, et cetera, it'll be stocks it contains, you're probably nerding out a little much there.
1: Yeah.
0: I think she's probably has a natural tendency towards nerd. I don't want you to go so far into this that you get paralysis of the analysis and don't do anything. The number one key to investing is do some. Standing on the sidelines looking at it, do some. A guy asked me the other day, he said, you've had 8 best-selling books. How do you write? And I said, you start writing.
1: One day you'll finish.
0: How do you know if you're a writer? If you're writing. Write. We don't talk about it. No. How do you know if you're a good writer? You probably never will. I'm still not a good writer. I'm a good salesman. So none of these books are dadgum literary works of art. I can tell you that.
1: But it makes it very readable for people like me.
0: I know.
1: Stopped at fifth grade reading level.
0: That's what I am. I'm the guy that puts the cookies on the shelf for regular people, but where we all reach them. But that's it. I'm happy with that. But what makes you a writer? Write. What makes you an investor? Invest. What makes you a wise investor? Invest over time and make money.
1: And you can be a super nerd and be broke. So,
0: oh, all the time.
1: That exists. So you don't need to know about all the nitty-gritty. Now, we do that like our Investing Essentials event. We actually do walk through this. We have a chart and graph, and here's how to pick the mutual funds. So yeah. We get a little bit nerdy.
0: If you're having trouble sleeping, we are doing an event you can watch, and you'll go right to sleep. It's the super nerd event. It's called Investing Essentials. George loves it.
1: I have a good time. It wakes me up. It energizes me to choose mutual funds.
0: It's the type of event that I said that I got in business to not do, and now I'm doing it. So
1: sorry. Well, the people demanded it. They're like,
0: Dave,
1: go deeper.
0: It's Dave Ramsey's Investing Playbook. I'm going to show you what I do, all the nerd analysis I do on real estate. I'm going to show you all of it, and you're going to love it if you're a nerd, but if you're not, you're going to be going, I just cured my insomnia. There's a few tickets left, I think. It's a virtual event, so of course there's tickets left. There's room. Always room in that room. So
1: I like that.
0: Come on out, guys. It's going to be, what, September 1st and 2nd?
1: Yes. And again, it's virtual, so you can join us from anywhere. There's even a replay you can catch if you can't make it each night for those 2 hours.
0: We'll do our best to make the root canal not hurt.
1: Once you start going into formulas for, internal rates of return, that's like some Goodwill Hunting stuff, Dave, I got to admit.

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